0: Gates is running for attorney general against current California AG Rob Bonta. Gates says Title IX not only protects kids in schools, but hospitals as well. I'm Jason Campadonia.
1: And the Los Angeles Police Department is preparing for huge deployments during the World Cup and surrounding events. Daniel Martindale with more.
2: Upwards of 90,000 people will attend each game at SoFi Stadium next month. FIFA will also live stream games to up to 40,000 additional fans at the Los Angeles Memorial Coliseum. Captain Eric Eppolito, the LAPD operations chief for the FIFA Fan Fest, spoke with KBC TV. He calls it one of the biggest deployments he's seen in his 29 years on the job. Los Angeles will host World Cup-related celebrations, programs, and interactions. Active events for 39 total days. The official FIFA Fan Festival Los Angeles will run for four consecutive days starting June 11th.
1: Those are the headlines. I'm Sharon Reardon.
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5: Echo Park Stall 101. This is making your way southbound, and it's coming right up on Alvarado. Second lane from the left. They're trying to clear it right now. Delays away from Western out of Hollywood. Echo, or make that Moreno Valley. A wreck on the 60 westbound coming up on Nason Street. All lanes are blocked. Highway Patrol said for at least 1 hour, and delays are stacked from Redlands Boulevard. Bail off. Surface Street alternates to the north, Ironwood Avenue, or to the south, take Eucalyptus Avenue.
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19: 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I think this morning it was 10 because I had to go in early for a meeting. We start in Orange County, where all evacuation orders have been lifted as people in the Garden Grove area and other parts of Orange County are still kind of like, what the hell just happened over the last 6 days? As a possible imminent chemical explosion was weighing over their heads from this chemical plant in Garden Grove. Residents are pretty furious. They want to know why this happened, how we make sure it doesn't happen again, and does it really make sense to have this dangerous of a chemical plant so close to homes? That has got to be a nightmare, especially people that were out of their homes for 6 days. But it looks like all clear, no explosion, but boy, was that a wild one. Now, here is an update to a story that we told you about years ago. Tell me if this noise rings a bell. That, of course, is the noise of the man we call the Tesla Road Rage Driver. And the Tesla Road Rage Driver back in 2022 was filmed several times attacking people on the freeway with a club. He was eventually arrested and sentenced to 5 years in prison. He ended up serving 1 year in prison because California is gonna California. So he gets out. All of his victims are outraged. He decides he's gonna go spend some time in Hawaii, where he commits an assault, a road rage assault. At this point, the victims hire Gloria Allred to represent them and be like, the state of California failed us. They let this guy out early, knowing that he was dangerous, and they do not feel safe. Well, he has finally been sentenced for the assault that he did in Hawaii, and he's going to be spending 7 years in prison. And because Hawaii is not California, maybe he'll actually serve all 7 of those years. Unbelievable. Matthew Seedorf of Fox 11 talked to a Southgate business owner that lost his business over the weekend after a homeless encampment fire. A homeless encampment fire, which seems to happen every single day, several times a day. We know what the risks are. We've seen the collateral damage from them. This guy loses his business. And does anything happen to the people living on the train tracks that started the fires? Not yet. They say they're still investigating it. Of course, I had that story ready to go. And then what happens as soon as I sit down at the radio station, I look up at KTLA. Oh, the Sepulveda Basin is on fire again. I live very close to the Sepulveda Basin, and it is on fire every 3 months. Karen Bass made a big deal about how we're cleaning out the Sepulveda Basin, and no, she's not. There's still a whole bunch of people living in there, and there's a whole bunch of contractors who are illegally dumping debris there, and that is a recipe for disaster. This is the same Sepulveda Basin where they say they're going to host 3 different Olympic events in 2 years. Good luck with all that. In Hollywood, residents say they feel pretty blindsided that they weren't consulted by Hugo Soto Martinez that he wanted to place a homeless tiny home village in their neighborhood because they're worried about what that will attract and will there be security and how will we feel safe. We have seen specifically testimony from Kevin DeLeon when he was running for re-election in LA City Council. He talked about the tiny home village that was constantly on fire in Eagle Rock. And look, I just don't understand why these things need to be in our neighborhoods. The majority of the people in these encampments are not from the neighborhood that they have decided to pitch a tent in. Some of them are drifters. Some of them are from other states. Some of them are from other countries. So why, oh, why does in the name of equity, every single neighborhood have to have buy-in? What exactly is so wrong with the idea of setting up

a centralized location far away from things that the public doesn't need to be around and having actual security. And this is where you go or you got to get out. That's the Pratt plan. Now, over the weekend, Gavin Newsom made a really interesting proclamation. He put out on social media, as people were gearing up for the long Memorial Day weekend, to boycott Chevron. Not specifically oil companies, but just specifically Chevron. And they put out a point that, hey, hey, hey, before you fill up, make sure you realize that Chevron is charging nearly a dollar more than other gas stations. So maybe you should go unbranded. And Chevron, they weren't too happy about this. Now, part of the reason Gavin's doing this is that Chevron has started putting out stickers at their gas stations saying, blame Sacramento for the high price of this gasoline. But there are a few things that can always be true at the same time. Yes, California's gas is insanely expensive. The gas station outside of my house is at $6.99 for premium. And part of that is the war, but part of that is California's policies, whether it be cap and trade, the low carbon fuel standard, which we still have the worst air quality in the nation, what have you. At the same time that that is all true, I don't know about you, but anecdotally, I drive past a Chevron every single day. I also drive past a Shell station about a mile away. And the Shell station is at least 50 cents cheaper. I'm not even talking about like unbranded like USA Gas. I'm not talking about Costco. I'm talking about another major competitor. For some reason, Chevron is more expensive than the competition. Must be that Techron, whatever the hell that is. And one of the things that Gavin's people wanted to point out, that it's all the same gasoline coming from all the same distribution, no matter where you buy it. But again, multiple things can be true at the same time. Is Chevron ripping you off? Maybe. Is the reason California's gas so expensive because of stupid policies? Yes. Is it also because of a stupid war? Yes. All things can be true at the same time. Now, if there's one video you really want to watch either after the show or during a commercial break, it is this wild story in North Hollywood where a truck that was carrying U-boxes, which are like U-Haul's version of pods, drove into a tree, not realizing it, snapped a massive branch off the tree, still didn't realize it. That tree branch crashed into and damaged 12 different cars, and the driver still didn't realize it. And I know, because I drive on the streets of Los Angeles every single day, the level of distracted driving that is out there, people who are not paying attention, whether they're scrolling through their Instagram or they're sleeping or they're daydreaming or they're eating. Yes, I've been guilty of probably all of those at some point, or they're smoking inside the car, what have you. This is a level of distracted driving I've never seen before. How do you not notice that you crashed into a tree and that tree branch is now destroying cars? The video is wild and you got to check it out. Now, in the Bay Area, a insurance startup has come up with an interesting idea. They want to partner with a company that has shown a huge track record in success of making sure your house doesn't burn down. I believe the company is called Frontline, and it

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3: A common sense Republican running for Congress in a seat once held by Adam Schiff?
4: Yes. Hi, I'm Scott Allen Myers. So many people have thought about leaving California, but I'm staying. I'm staying to fight back against the crushing costs, the tax burdens, and the outrageous social agendas. I believe our communities deserve leadership that puts families, safety, and common sense first.
3: Protecting our homes, our taxes, our safety, and our children? You've got my vote.
4: I'm Scott Allen Myers, and I approve of this message. Paid for by Scott Allen Myers.

0: A common sense Republican running for Congress in a seat once held by Adam Schiff?
1: Yes. Hi, I'm Scott Allen Myers. So many people have thought about leaving California, but I'm staying. I'm staying to fight back against the crushing costs, the tax burdens, and the outrageous social agendas. I believe our communities deserve leadership that puts families, safety, and common sense first.
0: Protecting our homes, our taxes, our safety, and our children? You've got my vote.
1: I'm Scott Allen Myers, and I approve of this message. Paid for by Scott Allen Myers for Congress.
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4: For anybody involved, and I think police officers associations throughout the state know that, and like, let's police like it's 2026. And I think one of the ways you do that is with GPS tracking. City of San Jose is celebrating new housing that is supposed to make it easy for city employees to afford to live in one of the most expensive cities in the world, San Jose. How are they doing this? Well, of course, with subsidizing. Now, I think they're buying out the building, and so they're going to be renting it out at a loss, but okay, great. That's good for city employees. But are we really in this situation? It's just kind of weird, right? Where we do this with a lot of affordable housing projects, where like that place in Sebastopol, where the USDA puts out a loan for affordable housing for farm workers. We're talking about plans for affordable housing for teachers. Like, we have all these different categories of housing for all these different jobs. And are we maybe convoluting the housing market a little too much? Where as much as people want to make it simple and it's all about supply and demand, well, how much actual supply is there if you have so much housing that's on the market that's specifically reserved for a specific population, whether it be for seniors, whether it be for the homeless, whether it be for city employees, teachers, what have you? Are we maybe overcomplicating this? Maybe. Here's something that sounded like it would uncomplicate that's been a total disaster. Yosemite, which I have visited before, is a beautiful, gorgeous park, is changed the way that they allow people into the park. You used to have to make reservations, and that system could fill up very quickly. A lot of these big national park attractions, they fill up. The reservation system would be very difficult. But getting rid of it entirely and just having people show up has been a nightmare, where traffic has completely overwhelmed the resources and the roads in and out of Yosemite. So there's got to be a happy middle. But I understand the frustration with those reservation systems. I don't know if you've ever been to Maui, and I highly recommend it. I love Maui. But one of the things that my wife said we have to do when we go to Maui is we've got to go to Haleakala and do the sunrise. And that is one of those like life-changing events you have to do. Go to Haleakala, the dormant volcano, and go up high and see the sunrise. And a lot of people want to do it. The reservation system for that is such a pain in the ass. Like 2 months out, you'll be trying to click on it as soon as that day comes available, 2 months early. And if you don't have the fastest reaction time possible and the fastest internet possible, you will not get in. So unless you want to, you know, pay like $500 for one of those guided tours, which, you know, if we have a good year, the next time that we're in Maui, maybe we'll just do that. But if you just allow it to be a free for all, that's not a good answer either. A city cruise ferry going to Alcatraz made a wrong turn and they slammed into Pier 31 in San Francisco, shattering windows. And according to every single person who took that ferry, has made them rethink ever taking a ferry again. Look, there are all kinds of alternative forms of transportation. But one thing that is true is even though statistically, you driving in your own car is probably the least safe form of transportation. I mean, no. E-bikes and motorcycles, then cars. At least you feel like you have some agency because you're the one that's in control. But I do understand that fear. And while I'm a big fan

0: of Waymo, let me get you to our last story here. There's got to be some real fear about what happens if you're in the back of the Waymo and something crazy happens. Like, you're on the freeway and the Waymo speeds through a construction zone and then gets lit up by the cops and gets pulled over. The cops pulled over a robot. And the people that were in the Waymo could not get a hold of someone for like 10 minutes. And they finally said, well, would you like to finish your ride? And they said, no. Would you like some credits? Probably not. That being said, I'll just say from my own testimony, every time I've driven in a Waymo in the city of San Francisco, it's been a wonderful, great experience, and the technology gets better every single year. Oh, yeah. In the Bay Area, the transit tax measure to bail out BART and Muni and AC Transit and Caltrain has qualified for the November ballot. So expect to hear a lot about that in the next 6 months. There's a lot more in today's California Report, and you can check it out at randywangradio.substack.com. I have a lot of fun putting this together every single day. It's all the stories that I find interesting that may not be the normal stories that you hear about that are definitely worth your time. randywangradio.substack.com. It's the News Blitz with Randy Wang on KABC.
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2: Moreno Valley, tough crash on the 60 westbound Nason Street. Only the carpool lane is open, all the other mainline lanes blocked off as a result. Delays away from Redlands Boulevard. Out to the 5, this is southbound in Burbank. Delays heavy from Olive. You're on and off the brakes as you continue all the way to the 605 freeway. Northbound slowing on the 5. Well, that begins out of La Mirada from Valley View as you continue all the way back towards the 2.
3: A common sense Republican running for Congress in a seat once held by Adam Schiff?
4: Yes. Hi, I'm Scott Allen Myers. So many people have thought about leaving California, but I'm staying. I'm staying to fight back against the crushing costs, the tax burdens, and the outrageous social agendas. I believe our communities deserve leadership that puts families, safety, and common sense first.
3: Protecting our homes, our taxes, our safety, and our children? You've got my vote.
4: I'm Scott Allen Myers, and I approve of this message. 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
9: 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John writes in, another smart idea on car chases. We could go old school and actually lock up car thieves. We have far too many repeat offenders and far too many people that are not afraid of getting prosecuted. 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Actually enforce the laws that we have on the books. And stealing a car and going for a joyride should be one hell of a punishment. It's the News Blitz with Randy Wang on KABC.
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11: The Trump administration is suing UCLA, accusing the school of deliberate indifference to harassment against Jewish and Israeli students. Tammy Trujillo with more.
12: It's the administration's second lawsuit against the school over claims of anti-Semitism. This new suit says UCLA received more than 100 complaints about anti-Semitism, but regularly ignored them. It calls out 2024 pro-Palestinian protests on campus, claiming Jews were beaten and assaulted while the school took no serious action. The school said it's made serious strides toward making sure anti-Semitism on campus is addressed.
11: And a man who was extradited to the U.S. from Peru pleaded not guilty today in connection with his wife's killing in Lancaster. 37-year-old Josemar Cornejo is charged with murdering his wife, 33-year-old Shayla Cabrera, on August 10th at their apartment. The Los Angeles County District Attorney's Office says she was reported missing 2 days later. Those are the headlines. I'm Sharon Reardon.
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13: Moreno Valley, tough crash on the 60 westbound Nason Street. Only the carpooling is open, all the other mainline lanes blocked off as a result. Delays away from Redlands Boulevard. Out to the 5, this is southbound in Burbank. Delays heavy from Olive. You're on and off the brakes as you continue all the way to the 605 freeway. Northbound slowing on the 5. Well, that begins out of La Mirada from Valley View as you continue all the way back towards the 2.
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7: 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Samuel Wiedenhofer, welcome to the News Blitz.
8: Thank you so much for having me.
7: So, Samuel, why don't you introduce yourself, tell us about yourself and how you got involved in this kind of work.
8: Of course. So my name's Samuel Wiedenhofer. I'm from Australia. When I was younger, I was sitting in the lounge room one day and picked up a phone call to my uncle. And, you know, my auntie took her own life, and I was the first one to hear his voice since. I have a speech disability. I was born with a speech disability and, you know, always struggled to use my voice. And I was bullied through school and didn't want to be here anymore. And then, you know, growing up, social media was my outlet, and it's what saved my life. And, you know, being able to create videos and help people is, you know, what eventually led to us doing this bigger campaign now.
7: And so tell us how this works. You find somebody, obviously a veteran who is struggling in life, and what can you use your platform to do?
8: Of course. So, you know, just in November, I approached Ed Bambus, which some of you may have heard of, at Meijer in Michigan. And, you know, he had been through so many issues financially. He was in debt, still working at 88. And I approached him, and our platform opened a GoFundMe page, and we raised nearly $2 million. He was able to retire. So now, you know, we got inundated with requests of veterans. And, you know, since we were looking for nominations through media, through GoFundMe of 50 different veterans in 50 states to pay it forward. And Ed Bambus actually donated $1,000 per a veteran. You know, so now we're on a mission, you know, to essentially help a veteran in each state in America. And of course, like, we've seen many different situations out there so far.
7: You want to tell us about some of the stories and some of the people that you've been interacting with through this journey?
8: Of course, yeah. So we met Charles, a 90-year-old in Texas. I actually had my friend, artist Coffey Anderson, surprise him, but he's 90 years old. He's losing his home due to, you know, paying property taxes. He shouldn't have to pay taxes at his house. His brother died and left a house for him. And, you know, his family were making him pay property taxes, and he was getting kicked out at 90. And, you know, we were able to come together and raise him $200.

0: $130,000. We had Casey in Denver, Colorado, who, you know, he has terminal cancer with two children and doesn't know how long he has to live. And he, you know, they won't seek him, you know, seek an alternative treatment, and has been there for 5 years since because of it. You know, we raised him over $215,000. We raised Elaine, whose husband was a veteran. She's working at $86 or $9 an hour, and we raised her over $200,000. So those are some of the powerful stories. And of course, we have a story in California as well. So,
1: yeah, I'm looking at that one right now. Otto from California, who has been working at Disneyland for 41 years after he got out of the service.
0: Yes. So his dad was actually in the service. He, you know, once his dad passed away, the debt came onto him, and he's in his third foreclosure for their house, and, you know, losing his house again. And since we've been able to raise him an incredible nearly $30,000. So, yeah.
1: It's really incredible, and I'm so proud of the work you're doing. I'm so supportive of it, and I love the idea of that, you know, anybody listening right now can go to 50veterans.com. They can look at the stories, and if everyone listening chips in a little bit, we can really make some actual improvement in these people's lives and, you know, definitely pay it forward to people that have put everything on the line for us, you know, suffered all kinds of obvious trauma, whether that's physical or mental, all to make sure that we get to do everything that we want to do freely in this country. So it's a really beautiful thing. At the same time, it is upsetting that, like, you know, our own government isn't doing enough to make sure these people are whole.
0: I've said that too, you know, the fact that a kid from Australia who was bullied has to come to America to try and, you know, make a difference for veterans. But, you know, that's the reality. If I have to do it, if I can use my platform to spread awareness on an issue in a system that, you know, I feel like has failed many veterans, I'm going to do that. And, you know, to now know we've raised $1.8 million in total, and we're nearly at 2 million. So who knows, if we have some listeners jump in, hopefully we can hit that soon. But, you know, I'm just here to make a difference, and I'm grateful for all those who have supported.
1: Well, and you're highlighting an issue that is terribly important. I think sometimes these are our forgotten heroes. You know, they've served us, but they carry that with them every single day for the rest of their lives. And we should have their backs. Of course we should have their backs.
0: Absolutely. Can't agree more.
1: So if you want to go to the website, you want to look at some of the stories, you'd like to donate, you can go to 50veterans.com. You can read the histories of these heroes, how they're struggling, how you can help them. And, you know, it's the easiest way to help people for so many issues. It really is monetarily. And so if you're in a position to help out, help out. It's as simple as that. The website is 50veterans.com. Make your pitch. Why should people be checking this out?
0: Because I feel like it's more than even money. You know, the more we can raise, you know, the more awareness it gets to see those who have served their country losing their homes, to see those who, you know, they've felt forgotten. And just to be able to allow these veterans to be seen, I know the impact goes far beyond them. I know the impact travels to, you know, your grandpa who served, your family member who served. Like, this is actual what I'm wanting at the end of the day, is to spread as much awareness as possible. And, you know, you're actually having an impact and a change in someone's life for real. And, you know, I just, yeah, from the bottom of my heart, just want to say thank you and appreciate it, to be honest. Yeah.
1: 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Let's spread the word and let's help these people get on with their lives, get back on their feet. 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Samuel Wiedenhofer, thank you so much for what you're doing, and I wish you the best of luck in continuing this endeavor, because this is something that's so positive, that is so needed in our divided times.
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1: 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That's Samuel Wiedenhofer, everybody. It's the News Blitz with Randy Wang on KAB.

0: 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Now.
1: Pasadena delays 210 eastbound, leaving the 134 freeway. Delays and stretches all the way to Citrus. It's that westbound side of the 210. We're seeing delays out of Arcadia from Santa Anita Avenue as you continue and stretches all the way back towards Fair Oaks in Pasadena. Also tough out of Glacelle Park, southbound 2. Delays from just before Verdugo Road as you continue ahead towards the 5. And the drive in Moreno Valley, 60 westbound Nason Street. Only the carpooling is open due to a crash.
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12: A better life with Dr. Sanjay Gupta.
13: Breast cancer is the most common cancer among women in the world. And according to a new study out of the University of Washington School of Medicine, an estimated 3.5 million cases a year are expected by 2050. Now, the good news is we've gotten so much better at screening, earlier detection, and cutting-edge treatments in many countries, including here in the United States. But even here in America, black women have a death rate from breast cancer that is 40% higher than white women, a disparity that exists despite our world-class treatment infrastructure. So what can you do to lower your risk? Eat less red meat? 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Exercise is really important. Cut back on drinking, quit smoking. And remember this, you should start getting mammograms.

0: the expectation and the norm is to win, and that is what we will be able to do here. I believe in the power of UCLA.
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2: All concert tickets include admission to the OC Fair, tickets furnished by the Pacific Amphitheater. Good luck dialing. So you may have noticed that the show wasn't live yesterday. That's because I wasn't here yesterday, even though I planned to be. So where was I, you may ask? I was in the city of Dallas to spend Memorial Day weekend with my wife's family before a big, long summer of a lot of busy work stuff for all of us. We wanted to make sure that we got to hang out with my wife's parents, sister and brother-in-law, brother, sister-in-law, our two little nieces, one who's about to turn four, one who just turned one. So it was time to have a real fun family weekend. And you know what? May's a good time to go to Dallas. It's not too hot yet. It's not cold. There is sporadic rain that just happens because, well, it's Texas. If you don't like the weather, wait 5 minutes. But we had such a great time, and I'll tell you why. Dallas is such a good food city. There are so many great restaurants of all different kinds in Dallas. But, of course, what Dallas leans into the best are your Tex-Mex and your barbecue. But let's start off with my big eating week in Texas. We had brunch at this place, Lover's Lane Seafood, on Lover's Lane. And it is a place we've gone to many times. It is really, really, really fresh seafood. Never been there for brunch. And what's great about brunch, especially so many different places, and this is just such a Texas thing, where like live music is everywhere because live music is just one person on a guitar. And it's beautiful. Like it's the perfect amount of loudness where you can enjoy yourself. You're hearing somebody play country music in the background. And while this is a seafood restaurant, one of the things on their menu we have to get is their Wagyu smoked Louisiana sausage, because it is perfect. And it's something the whole table can share. It is wonderful. They make really great spicy margaritas. Theirs is called the Needleman. Also tried their Bloody Maria, and it was spectacular. And, you know, you want to make sure they have a good wine list. They have a lot of really good California wines in this Texas fish restaurant. So we got a bottle of Hilt to enjoy with our meal. My wife got the fish tacos. I got the halibut ceviche, and it was excellent. After that, we went and hung out and went to pick up liquor and load up at the local liquor store there in that area in Preston Hollow called Pogo's. And Pogo's has one of the best wine lists and spirits list of any liquor store I've ever been to. And what I got really excited about was I saw a lot of the tequilas that I get like turned on to in New Mexico that may not have distribution in California. They do have them in Texas. So I was texting back and forth with my tequila Sherpa, David, from Joe's Tequila Bar in Santa Fe. That night, we had a big comedy night. My sister-in-law is actually a professional improv performer, and she's hilarious, and she's part of this troupe called 4-Day Weekend, which if you're in Dallas, it is is a very fun event to go to. They do a live two-hour improv show, and here's what's different about a comedy theater in Dallas as opposed to a comedy theater in L.A., the drinks are not overpriced and they're good. The ranch waters at this place are solid, which you don't know what a ranch water is. It is the drink of Texas, in my opinion, and it is tequila and lime juice and soda water. Not hard to screw that up, but believe you me, people can. We then had a late dinner at this spot, the Thirsty Lion, a little gastro pub, where they had on happy hour a Texas flight special. For $14, I got to try like 3 ounce pours of 6 different Texas beers. And I'm not a big beer drinker, but I love a good Texas IPA. And that was a heck of a lot of fun for me. The next morning, it was a big family pool day. Everyone was going to hang out at the pool at my in-laws' house, and we were going to pick up tacos. And

We picked up tacos from one of the best breakfast taco places that's out there, and that is Taco Deli. Now, I'll tell you what makes Taco Deli different. One, for little kids, they have what may be the most kid-friendly taco you've ever heard of. It's a potato, egg, and cheese, but it's not with like home fries, and it's not with like diced potatoes. It's mashed potato, egg, and cheese. Yeah, the kids love it. For the grown-ups, a lot of their tacos are great. Our favorite is called the Otto, and it is black beans, avocado, and double crispy bacon. So we got a whole bunch of tacos back to the house and had a lovely little pool party day. I got to swim around the pool with my four-year-old niece, and it was so much fun. We then we were going to have her stay at the house for the night so we could babysit, and we took this kid to what she called, and I quote, the greatest adventure she's ever had, and that was going to Central Market, which is like the fancy grocery store in Dallas. So the big grocery chain in Texas is HEB, and their fancier, more organic version is called Central Market, and it's a great market. They have everything. But I'll tell you, I'm not used to going to a grocery store with children because I do not have children. But this place really does it up. One, they have some of the shopping carts that are made to look like race cars, and they got the steering wheel. So we get her in there. She wanted the green one. They have a guy right at the entrance that's whole job is to make balloons for kids that go in. So she got a purple balloon. And they also have like a free kids produce section. So as soon as you walk into the grocery store, before you've even bought anything, you've got your kid with the balloon and you get a free apple. And that kept her entertained the whole time while we walked around and got all the preparations we needed for the meal. I found some delicious Ora King salmon there. And my mother-in-law talked me into doing cedar plank salmon, which I have never done before. I never really understood the concept because I was like, wait, how does the cedar plank not just burn? Well, apparently that's the point. But she had a cedar plank and she soaked it for 2 hours. And then I took salmon. I put this PNW seafood rub that I got from the Solvang spice merchant that we had at my in-laws house on it. And I looked up the recipe on NYT. I took my parents' grill, which is not a Solaire, but it worked well enough for this. And heated up the soaked plank of cedar for about 5 minutes till you really start to hear it snap, crackle, and pop like it's a Rice Krispie bowl. Then flip it, turn the heat on low on the grill, and just put the salmons on there skin side down for about 15 minutes. It turned out pretty great. I was very, very happy about it. We also did some Parmesan lemon broccoli and some wild rice with it. So that was our big Sunday night meal. But Monday, that was the main attraction. We had spent the time with the kids. It was time for my wife and I's tradition whenever we're in Dallas, and that is to go to Mi Cocina. Mi Cocina is a Tex-Mex chain that we go to the original location at Preston Forest, and it is one of those places where the service is so excellent. As soon as you sit down, they bring you house-made chips and their fantastic salsa, and if you finish that salsa, they will bring you another one before you can even ask for it. Then, of course, you got to get the brisket queso and the avocado, and you got to get the guacamole, and their ranch waters are something so special, mostly because they give you the ranch water, and they give you a little tiny bottle of Topo Chico so you can add a little more soda to it. It's special, and because it's Dallas and it's Mi Cocina, they're like $12. And they are fantastic. So at a lovely Tex-Mex lunch, I got a combo where I had an enchilada, a pork tamale, and the beef taco at a crispy shell. And it was all fantastic. It was at this point where we were ready on Monday to pack up, head back home, be ready to do the show on Tuesday, when our flight from DFW to Burbank got delayed. And then it got delayed some more. And then at 5 o'clock, our 8 p.m. flight was just straight up canceled, and we could not find a way to rebook. And that was a real bummer. But that's okay, because we said, all right, we'll go the next night. It's the only thing we can do. I had been looking up this restaurant that my mother-in-law told me about called Jose, and I saw that it was on my Chase Sapphire open table list, which means there are certain restaurants in certain cities that if you eat there twice a year, you get $150 back. So we went to this Mex restaurant, Jose,
where we had some

0: the best. We had the best queso fundito we may have ever had. We had these sopes, these little crab balls that were stuffed inside a fresh made masa. They were delicious. We had excellent ranch water margaritas. We had a tequila tasting. Once the waiters found out that we actually knew stuff about tequila, they poured us a free of their in-house mezcal, and it was fabulous. And then I had yesterday off because I couldn't work, because I did not bring my laptop, because I did not think I needed to. So what did I do with my day off? I took advantage of it. I walked the entire Katy Trail, which went from near where SMU is all the way to downtown and Victory Park, where the Mavs play. It is a gorgeous shaded trail. There's all kinds of bars that you can stop at. So at some point I want to walk the trail with the dogs, and we can just sit there on the patio, have a couple of ranch waters, get back on the Katy Trail. But it's beautiful. Dallas is way greener than you think it is. It's way greener than LA, in my opinion. So I walked that, walked all through downtown, realized once I was at downtown that I was only like 45 minutes away from one of my favorite barbecue places. So I'm like, all right, put that in the map coordinates. I walked from the beginning of the Katy Trail 6.5 miles to get to Deep Ellum, where I went to the Pecan Lodge, which is one of my favorite barbecue places I've ever been to. And the jalapeno sausage was perfect. The brisket was juicy. The smoked turkey was excellent. The pickles and the onions, you mix their spicy barbecue sauce and their regular barbecue sauce. It was fantastic. Then we packed up, sat in the Admiral's Club for a couple hours, and flew home. It was a wonderful weekend in Dallas, and it was a lot of good eating. So now I'm going to have to eat real clean for the next few days, because anytime we're in Dallas, we end up overindulging. It just happens. It's a lot of good food in Dallas, Texas. Hey, thank you all so much for listening. I'll see you tomorrow at 5 for the News Blitz with Randy Wang on KABC.
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3: Here is the news.
4: Republican candidate Steve Hilton has proposed a plan called Cal-Doge to drastically reduce California's electricity costs, which currently ranks second highest in the nation. He calls the state's current energy regulatory framework, quote, a bloated bureaucracy, and would propose consolidating three major agencies, the California Independent System Operator, the California Energy Commission, and the Public Utilities Commission, into a single streamlined division. Hilton claims reforms will immediately cut electric bills by 25%. If you're headed to Sierra National Forest this summer, be sure to store your food and other scented items properly. Dina Kodiak explains it'll cost you if you don't.
5: Leaving them out where bears can get them could now mean a big fine. The U.S. Forest Service has new food storage rules for the forest and wilderness areas through May of 2028. If you break the rules, you could be fined up to $5,000 or $10,000 for an organization, 6 months in prison, or both. The goal is to keep bears from getting used to finding food at campsites and to protect both people and wildlife. More details can be found on the Forest Service's website.
4: The public is safe, but the leaking chemical tank in Garden Grove could still catch fire or have a spill. Orange County Fire Authority Battalion Chief Mike Enns says there's still a hazard and a threat, but in a small area.
6: The current threat level still remains within that 300-foot diameter within those tanks. We are certain that that threat still remains there.
4: All evacuation orders were lifted last night. Young also told reporters the internal temperature of the tank is down to a stable 91 degrees. Last weekend, it reached a dangerous 100 degrees. Young says the goal is to ensure there is zero threat to life, property, or the environment. After that, officials can shift their focus to safely removing the chemicals from the tank. Those are the headlines. I'm Matt Pacini.
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2: KABC Dependable Traffic, now.
3: Pasadena delays 210 eastbound, leaving the 134 freeway delays and stretches all the way to Citrus. It's that westbound side of the 210. We're seeing delays out of Arcadia from Santa Anita Avenue as you continue and stretches all the way back towards Fair Oaks in Pasadena. Also tough out of Glacelle Park, southbound 2. Delays from just before Verdugo Road as you continue ahead towards the 5. And the drive in Moreno Valley, 60 westbound, Nason Street. Only the carpool lane is open due to a crash.
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7: 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If this is the first time you're joining the program, welcome. My name is Naz Bharoodi. I've been practicing law in Southern California for the last 15 years, making sure that my clients have the proper legal documents for the day that they pass away or become incapacitated. For the next hour, I'm going to share with you some information that's going to help you better plan on how to protect your family. 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The information on this show is going to be general in nature. You should always consult an attorney about your particular situation. To get more information about my practice, you can visit my website, BarutiLaw.com, BarutiLaw.com. I had a little bit of PTSD last night because I could not sleep because I could just smell smoke, and I live in West LA, and it's very similar to how everybody felt almost a year ago. It was such a stressful time for everybody, and I really hope those of you that are in Simi Valley are safe and that they can put out these fires sooner rather than later. But it was very smelling that smoke from all the way from Simi Valley. I don't know if it made anybody else stressed out. Like, oh my God, is this like part two again? We're going to have to go through what we did last year. I hope not. So I hope everybody is safe out there. We have a lot to unpack tonight. You know, sometimes if you tune into the show regularly, this information may be repetitive, but I believe that it's important to repeat this information. Because sometimes you miss key things that I share on this show that can be very impactful for your life and in deciding on how you're going to create your end of life plan and what that entails. So if this is not the first time you're listening to the program, welcome back. I hope you learned something new tonight. Now, when I say if you don't have a plan, the state of California has one for you. A lot of listeners misconstrue that statement into believing that the state has their back. This is a great plan. They don't need to create one. They don't have to work with an attorney. And that couldn't be further from the truth. But why is it so important to have this end of life conversation? Well, because 70% of Americans do not have a plan. 70%. That means 30% of Americans either had the right information, had the right people in their life to push them to have this end of life conversation, or just did their research on their own. Now, I don't understand why 70% of Americans don't have a plan, but over the last 15 years of meeting a lot of clients, potential clients,

speaking to thousands of people, the misconception is that, well, you know, estate planning or end of life planning is just for the rich and famous, which couldn't be further from the truth. Or there is a mindset of not wanting to have this conversation about end of life because it's so uncomfortable, or knowing that you need to do it, but you're just procrastinating because there are so many family dynamics at stake that it's very difficult to even think or anticipate the fact that you may not be here, and you just can't decide on who the decision makers are, or how you're going to divide your assets. And I'm here to tell you that procrastinating in this field, in this area, can have devastating consequences. Now, every adult over the age of 18 needs to have an end-of-life plan, regardless of how much wealth you have, because this plan that the state of California has for you is not ideal. You do not want your family to go through this process. And this plan that the state has is called probate court. Probate court is the court that administers your estate if you do not have an end-of-life plan. And it is an expensive process. This is not free. There's, again, another misconception that when I say if you don't have a plan, the state of California has one for you, that it's a free plan. And we should all be smart enough to know that there's nothing in this world that is free. There is always a price to pay for the illusion that someone's taking care of you or going to give you something for free. So the process of probate is expensive because your family will have to hire a probate attorney, and probate attorneys are allowed to take a statutory fee, meaning they take a percentage of the value of the estate. Now, what I want to make clear is I get a lot of phone calls from financial planners or real estate agents. You know, their clients have questions where they will ask, so the value of the estate, does it get deducted by any mortgage payments? Like, if I haven't fully paid off my house, are they going to value it based on the equity? No, it doesn't matter if your property is not paid off. They're going to value it at what the value of that property is. So it becomes expensive because things add up. So the first $100,000 of the value of your estate, an attorney can take 4%. The next $100,000, they take 3%. Next $800,000, they take 2%. So right there, you have about $23,000 in fees. The next $9 million, they take 1%, which is $90,000. Now, this adds up because in addition to statutory fees, an attorney is able to charge extraordinary fees if they are dealing with litigation issues, tax work, helping sell the property in the estate. This potentially could double or triple the expected costs of this probate process. So what I want to make clear is that probate attorneys are not like personal injury attorneys where they take, let's say, 30%, 33% at the end if they collect something. This is not how it works. Probate attorneys sometimes are able to collect 50 to 60% of the estate, and it just gets completely wiped out. So what I'm trying to explain to you is that when you don't plan, whatever you leave behind, some stranger is going to come and take a big chunk of it. Your lack of planning creates an opportunity for an attorney to make more money. Probate attorneys make great money. Sometimes I've seen them make, on one case, six figures, and that's a high six figures. Okay? So this is why this plan that the state has doesn't work. It doesn't work. It works for the attorney. It works for the state. It's not going to work for your family. Imagine $50,000 being wiped out of your estate. I'm just throwing that number out, when that could have been used for your kids' educational fund, or a wedding for your child, or a down payment, or whatever the case may be. So this is why probate is not a good plan. Second, this process is extremely time consuming. On average, it can take 2 years to go through this process. You're lucky if it takes only 2 years. I've seen cases drag out for 5-6 years. There was one where we started at the end of COVID. We just wrapped it up last year. So, as you can imagine, the family was frustrated.

0: because they just wanted to have some peace. They wanted to grieve the loss of their family member, but it was just lawyer after lawyer after litigation after lawsuit after this person coming saying they owed me this, they owed me that. It was a nightmare. So you don't want to go through this process because it's also time consuming. And the biggest takeaway, in my opinion, is that you're not going to have access to the assets that are left behind. It's not as easy as going to the county recorder's office and saying, hey, this was my husband. He had better credit than I did. So he was holding title to our house. I want to sell it now. Let me sell it. No, you got to wait till this process is over and you have court approval to take over, to be able to sell or to access bank accounts or retirement accounts, which means in the meantime, if that person was the breadwinner in the family and they managed everything, you have to wait. You don't have access to anything. And everything becomes public record. So this process, this probate process is not ideal. Expensive, time consuming, no access to the assets, and everything becomes public record. But despite all of these things that I've mentioned, I still get pushback from listeners because they're like, okay, I'll just let my family deal with it. But let me give you a quick example. Let's say there's a client and this happened. Their loved one passes away. The only asset is a property. They don't have any other liquid assets, but this client wants to keep the property. So our question is, but how are you going to pay the probate fees? You're not selling the property, so we can't take a fee from the sale. Where is the money going to come from? And if she doesn't have the cash, she either has to get a loan or she has to find an attorney that's going to work out a payment plan. But that's going to be really rare. An attorney's not going to take this case. So what happens? You're stuck. Then you may have to find an attorney that's desperate and is not as qualified to take on this role to help you. If you're just tuning in, you're listening to Love, Death, and Money on Talk Radio 790 KABC. We're talking about end-of-life planning and the importance of having an end-of-life plan, because if you don't have a plan, the state of California has one for you. We're going to take a quick break, and we'll be right back. Stay with us.
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2: Slowing in Santa Monica, 10 eastbound from Cloverfield all the way to the 5 in Boyle Heights. The drive on the 5 is still heavy out of Commerce northbound. This is getting away from just about Gage as you continue in stretches all the way towards the 2. And the southbound side of the 5 crowding up out of Burbank from Olive, and delays taking you ahead to the 110 freeway. Let's check out Anaheim, East 91, slowing from about the 57 all the way to Green River.
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3: 40% of Americans don't have a plan. Now, that could be just because they don't want to talk about mortality, they don't have the time to deal with an attorney, or they don't know that they need to create a plan. So this is why it's so important to spread this information. You may be listening right now and you have a plan, and you might know somebody in your life that hasn't had this uncomfortable conversation. And I always encourage people to either share this show with them, whether that's our podcast, or if you believe that they're just more a visual learner and they need to read it, I always encourage you to pick up a copy of my best-selling book, Love, Death, and Money, which is a legal guide for you on how you can protect yourself during different stages of life. The first part of the book goes through what's end-of-life planning, what documents do I need, and the second part is traps to avoid. These are real-life stories of individuals, some who had plans and some who did not, and the devastating consequences they had. Again, the book is called Love, Death, and Money, and you can find it on Amazon.com. It's available in paperback and Kindle version. Now, I want to talk very briefly about many of you who are concerned about retirement, you're near retirement, or you might be in retirement. I can't tell you how many times a day I speak to clients, potential clients, when we go through creating an end-of-life plan for them, and the conversation of 401k comes up, and I ask, okay, well, how much do you have in there? And they look at me and they're like, I don't want to log in. I just, with the way the economy is going, I'm pretty sure I lost money. I don't want to look at it. And that's, I understand not wanting to deal with certain issues, but this is something that could be easily fixed, avoiding it is not going to help you. And, you know, we're not officially at war with Iran, but there's a lot of conflict and turmoil right now that's going on. I don't know. Every day Trump says something different, but potential war, being in conflict has an impact on the economy. And if you haven't noticed, government spending always shifts to military, which means money set aside for healthcare, education, infrastructure gets reallocated to military spending, as we would expect. But when this happens, it creates higher government debt, increased taxes, and possible inflation. I saw a picture today on Twitter or Instagram, I can't remember what it was. Someone found their mom's receipt, grocery bill receipt from 2002. And I believe there was like 69 items on there for like $170. And I just went into the grocery store not too long ago. I think I got maybe like a bag full of stuff and it was almost $200. So we're in a crazy time right now. And during periods of international conflict, managing your finances are extremely critical. For those of you that are nearing retirement or are in retirement, and if you're concerned that your 401k is not doing well and it's a old 401k from an employer, you have options that are available to you. And what option is available is a fixed index annuity, which can mitigate your risk significantly. These fixed index annuities have principal protection, meaning the principal of your money and any credited interest cannot be lost to market decline. So if the market drops, your money stays where it is. If the market goes up, then your money goes up. And that makes sense when you are about to retire or you're near retirement, or you are in retirement, because you don't want to lose your principal money. Okay. Two, it has guaranteed income. Many of these fixed index annuities include optional income riders that provide a predictable lifetime income stream, regardless of how poorly the stock market performs during a conflict. And that is ideal for someone that is in retirement. And third, it avoids forced sales. So you can use the

0: income from the fixed index annuity to cover your living expenses, and it doesn't force you to sell other investments that you have or to liquidate or withdraw, like your 401k or your IRA. And I've stated this many times before on the show, but at no point in the history of the United States have we seen so many early with 401k withdrawals that we have now, this year. This is the highest it's ever been. And that is really concerning and alarming, because remember, 401k withdrawals are generally taxed as ordinary income with a mandatory 20% federal tax. And if you are withdrawing before the age of 59 and a half, you have an additional 10% penalty. So you're losing 30% of your money right there. I can't tell you how many people messaged me when I shared this on my Instagram page. People in their early 30s messaged me and they said, I had to do this. I had to do early withdrawal. And it shouldn't be like this. This shouldn't happen, but we are in a tough situation. And that's why it's important to have a team of professionals that can guide you and help you and tell you how to protect your money. And in addition to being an estate planning attorney, I'm licensed by the California Department of Insurance, and I'm also licensed by the United States Tax Court as a tax attorney. So we have a team of professionals in our office that are willing and ready to assist you. But avoiding this conversation is not going to make the situation go away. You have to have these uncomfortable conversations. So for those of you listening that are also having tax issues, you owe the IRS back taxes, you do not have organized books for your businesses, and you are afraid of a potential audit, now is the time to get a team of professionals in place to help you and guide you regarding your taxes. You have to make sure that you're getting every deduction that you are legally entitled to. So always feeling like a victim of, I always have to pay taxes, I never can save, or I can't do this. And I always ask, okay, well, who's doing your taxes? If I hear a specific company name, I know that you're not getting every deduction, and I'm not going to talk about what company that is. But if you are going to a puppy mill of tax returns, okay, I call them puppy mills, because they just want your fee for the transaction. They are not going to sit with you and go through every little detail. They're trying to quickly file and move on. So millions of Americans are overpaying their taxes, and you shouldn't be one of them. You can't get mad for people getting wealthier because they have advisors that are telling them what to do. You have to invest a little bit in this area so that you can save in the long run. Trying to, you know, save on someone filing your tax returns is not the same of finding like what grocery store has the cheapest egg. Okay. It's not the same. So the new 2026 tax breaks that are available could boost your refund by $1,000 or more. And I know many Americans could use that right now. So if you are in this position and you need to create a team of professionals to help you and guide you, and you're concerned about retirement, you need help with life insurance, now is the time to give my office a call, Attorney Naz Baruti, at 424-465-9003. 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Again, the number to reach me is 424-465-9003. And for those of you that want to schedule a specific time to speak to me, because sometimes it's hard in the middle of the day to get a hold of each other, you can visit my Instagram page at Baruti Law. Click on the link in the bio and it will open up my calendar, which will allow you to schedule a 15-minute complimentary conversation directly with me, where you can ask your questions, explain your concerns, and we can come up with a plan. Maybe it won't be a good fit. Maybe I refer you to somebody else, but at least you have an opportunity to speak to me for free for that 15-minute phone call. Again, you can visit my Instagram page at Baruti Law, B-A-R-O-U-T-I Law. Click on the link in the bio. It will take you to my calendar and schedule a time that works for you. Now, I know this conversation about taxes is uncomfortable. It's boring. Nobody wants to talk about it. But I also don't want you to be an accidental philanthropist. And what that means is when you are not getting all the tax deductions that are legally available to you, you are giving your money freely to the government and you become a philanthropist. It's like, here, take this extra $5,000 that my accountant didn't properly save me on and do whatever you want with it. And we know what is the government going to do? They're going to most likely spend it on military or whatever they feel is fit in that moment. But you have the option of using your own money the way you know best, whether that's to charity that's important to you, whether that's putting it away for your kid for college, whether that's improving your home, whatever the case may be. But when you don't have the right advice and you don't have the right team, that's why you end up paying more in the end. Again, to reach me, Attorney Naz Baruti, the number is 424-465-9003. That's 424-465-9003. 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
2: Air and ground have contained a 5-acre brush fire in Calabasas. Daniel Martindale reports.
3: The Jasper Fire started at about 9:30 this morning in the area of Mulholland Highway and Las Virgenes Road in the Santa Monica Mountains. The flames did not threaten any homes, but were burning near power lines. The fire was contained within about an hour. Malibu Canyon Road was closed in both directions during the firefight. The cause of the fire is unclear. I'm Daniel Martindale.
2: And a woman faces a murder charge after police say they found her driving around with a dead man in Los Angeles. NBC LA says the woman flagged down police officers Monday night. She told them her date needed medical attention. Police quickly determined that the man was dead. The woman told police officers that the pair got into a fight inside the car. She then drove around with the body in the vehicle. The suspect is now behind bars. Those are the headlines. I'm Matt Passini.
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6: Slowing in Santa Monica, 10 eastbound from Cloverfield all the way to the 5 in Boyle Heights. The drive on the 5 is still heavy out of Commerce northbound. This is getting away from just about Gage as you continue in stretches all the way towards the 2. And the southbound side of the 5 crowding up out of Burbank from Olive and delays taking you ahead to the 110 freeway. Let's check out Anaheim, East 91, slowing from about the 57 all the way to Green River.
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I'm your host, Attorney Naz Baroudi on Talk Radio 790 KABC. 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We're talking about the importance of end-of-life planning, because if you don't have a plan, the state of California has one for you, and it's called probate, which is expensive, time-consuming. Your family's not going to have access to the assets that you leave behind, and everything becomes public record. Now, 70% of Americans don't have a plan, which means their families are going to have to go through this process. Now, information without implementation is just a waste of time. So if you're listening tonight, this information is general in nature, but it's a warning to you of what could potentially happen. So having this information and not doing anything about it is really strange to me. So we want to make sure that you also get the information of, okay, I know it's important, but what do I do now? How do I protect my family? How do I create an end-of-life plan? Well, first, you would call our office. We would sit with you. We would go through an estate analysis where I gather information for you. And we create a couple of key documents. One is a revocable trust. So you're going to have this trust. You're going to be in control over the trust. You're going to designate who the beneficiaries of this trust are going to be if something happens to you, and who's going to manage the trust, or as the legal term, it's called a successor trustee, who's going to be the successor trustee of these documents. And when we create it, you then have to transfer your assets into this trust. So let me just give you a quick example. So let's say I create a trust. I call it the KABC Trust. So it's called Naz Baroudi, trustee of the KABC Trust, dated May 20th, 2026. Okay, I sign it today. And I have a property that I purchased in my name, and the deed of the property says Naz Baroudi, a single woman. I don't want to keep it under my individual name. What I want to do is I want to transfer the ownership to Naz Baroudi, a single woman, to Naz Baroudi, trustee of the KABC Trust, dated May 20th, 2026. And I file that with the county recorder's office. Now, for all of my personal bank accounts, we provide you something called a trust certification. You take that certification form, give it to all of your financial institutions, and the bank accounts that I had under Naz Baroudi are now going to be titled under the KABC Trust. So the KABC Trust owns it, but I am managing it while I'm alive. I can still take money out. I can deposit. I can do whatever I would normally be able to do. And in the future, if I want to buy new property, I just give that certification to escrow and I purchase other assets under the KABC Trust. In addition to a trust, we still create something called a pour-over will. A pour-over will has two main components to it. One, if you have minor children, you name a guardian for your minor children in that pour-over will. And also, if I forgot to transfer an asset into my trust, let's say I forgot that I had a Chase checking account and I had $50,000 in there. I forgot to title it into my trust and I pass away. That pour-over will is like a vacuum. It takes everything left outside of the trust and pours it over to the trust document that I created. It's like a safety net. That will still has to be filed to the probate court, but it's not a long process like a normal probate proceeding because I already have a trust and I wrote what my intention is for my assets, okay? Then there's two other additional documents. One is a financial power of attorney and one is a medical power of attorney. If I become incapacitated, I need to decide who's going to step into my shoes financially to make financial decisions for me or to speak to my physician for medical decisions. This is what we refer to as an estate plan, a trust, a will, a power of attorney, and a medical directive. If you're listening right now and you think that you have a complete

estate plan, you better go check and make sure that you have all the documents that I listed off. Now, if you wrote these documents years ago and a lot has changed, I would highly encourage you to go reread those documents, look and see who's your beneficiary, who is your trustee, who is your power of attorney agent. If these people are not even in your life anymore, it's time to update it. I can't tell you how many people have their ex-husbands or ex-wives as power of attorney or even beneficiary on life insurance forms. So this is an opportunity for you to review what you have, and you can update it at any time. You just got to make sure you find the original documents. Now, one thing that I want to talk about that's really, really important. So a revocable trust allows you to control from the grave. It allows you to put restrictions on how your beneficiaries are to receive the assets that you leave behind for them. I want to talk about children and distribution restrictions. And I want to put it in two categories, whether you have minor children or adult children, and what things you need to consider. If you have minor children, a 16-year-old can't inherit a house, okay? So you also don't want your child at 18 to get a big chunk of money. So what's important, and most parents will do, let's say if you have children under the age of 18, is they'll put age distributions. So let's say I want to give them 50% at 25, 50% at 30, but the successor trustee is still going to have discretion to make advancements for healthcare, education, and living costs, okay? Parents also will put educational requirements. They want their kids to go to college, or they want to go to grad school. Like, if it's really important for you, there should be an educational restriction component in the trust. And if your child is over the age of 18, parents shift their priorities on how the distribution will take place. Now, some parents will put maybe drug testing because the child maybe has drug alcohol problems. They put job requirement. You need to have a job for 2 years before you get money. Or again, they'll still put age restrictions for adult children. And I want to share with you a story. I knew of this couple. They were not my clients, but they were very, very wealthy. They were friends of friends. And they had a daughter, okay? The daughter was in a really bad relationship and ends up marrying this man who pretty much had no career, no money of his own, but attached like a leech to this person because he knew that she was going to inherit millions of dollars. He was very controlling and he spent a lot of money. She inherits everything. They don't have a prenuptial agreement. He blows right through the inheritance money in a couple of years. Now, what should have those parents done before transferring this inheritance? Well, a couple things. One, requiring a prenuptial or a postnuptial before the child inherits money. Because we live in California. California is a community property state. You don't want your kid tied up in a nasty divorce where their spouse is coming after their inheritance. Even though an inheritance is separate property, believe me, a spiteful ex will try to come after it. But you as a parent can restrict what that child is exposed to by requiring them to have a prenuptial agreement before it gets distributed to them. And that way the child can blame the parent if their fiance or significant other gives them pushback or a hard time. Two, they should have required that before the asset be transferred into their daughter's name, that she has to set up her own separate trust so that she does not commingle her assets with her husband. She doesn't put it in a joint account where he has access to it. And knowing that this man was as controlling and as a user as he was, they should have put a restriction where she doesn't get everything outright. They should have picked an independent successor trustee and given her only 10% per year. That way, he couldn't blow through the money because she wouldn't have had access to it. And they could have put other restrictions of, yes, you get 10%, you take 5% of it for your living expenses, and 5% has to be invested with a specific financial advisor. I know this is very detailed and it's very controlling,

0: Your goal as a parent is to protect your child when you're alive and when you're not alive from people that you are not going to be able to control. But you know what? You can control the money, which limits these leeches from accessing it. 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
2: Crash in Anaheim Hills on the 91 eastbound at Lakeview. It's out of lanes, but it's in the center divider. That drive is slowing away from Kramer Glacel. Now, it's also a tough drive in Boyle Heights. We had reports of some debris across lanes on the 10 eastbound coming up on the 60. Delays away from Mateo Street. Also, we're heading out to South LA. 110 northbound coming up on Adams. Looks like they're dealing with a stalled out car getting it out of lanes. That drive is pretty slow moving right now, getting away from Florence Avenue. Staying slow beyond all the way to Stadium Way.
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10: Making sure your kids get enough sleep. It's one of the most important things you can do for them as a parent, and yet it's often overlooked. Not only does sleep in the early years set the stage for mental and physical health, it also creates the foundation for how one sleeps later in life. That's according to the National Sleep Foundation. Now, that organization recommends 14 to 17 hours a night for newborns, 12 to 15 for infants, 11 to 14 for toddlers, 10 to 13 for preschoolers, and 9 to 11 for school-aged children. When it's age appropriate, start by talking to your kids about why sleep is important. It helps their body grow, helps their brains learn, helps their mood stay steady. Don't underestimate the importance of a routine. You can even narrate what you're doing step by step to help them along the way. I'm Dr. Sanjay Gupta, helping you live a better life.
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0: Welcome back to Love, Death, and Money. I'm your host, Attorney Naz Baroudi, on Talk Radio 790 KABC. 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Click on the link in the bio and it will take you to my calendar where you can schedule a time where we can speak directly to each other. We've been talking about the importance of end-of-life planning, because if you don't have a plan, the state of California has

0: one for you, and it's called probate court. Now, 70% of American families are going to have to go through probate court because they don't have plans, and that is going to be expensive, time-consuming. The families are not going to have access to the assets until the process is over and everything becomes public record. That's why it's important to create an end-of-life plan today before something bad happens. Not having an end-of-life plan is like driving your car without your seatbelt. If you get into an accident and you have to be rushed to the hospital, you cannot go back and put your seatbelt back on. So it's important for you to create these documents before something bad happens. Now, one of the documents that I want to talk about very briefly is the financial power of attorney, which is really, really important. The power of attorney allows you to pick a person to serve as your agent or two people at the same time to make financial decisions for you if you are incapacitated. Now, I get a lot of pushback from married couples who tell me, well, you know what? I own everything with my spouse, all of our bank accounts, real estate. If something happens to me, they will inherit everything. I don't need to spend money on an estate plan. And that may be true, but I want you to consider two things right now. One, what happens if something fatal happens to the both of you at the same time? If you travel with your spouse, you're in a car all the time with your spouse, if you get into a car accident and you both pass away, what's going to happen? You didn't create a plan because you thought one of you was going to survive. But if both of you die at the same time, guess what? It goes through probate. That's one scenario I want you to think about. Second, what I want you to think about is, let's say your spouse, and this is a true story, your spouse gets involved in a horrible car accident. And they become paralyzed and they need healthcare service 24/7 and they're incapacitated. And you, as the spouse, need to sell your primary residence so that you can pay for this nursing care that your spouse needs. Guess what? If you don't have a power of attorney, you cannot sign on behalf of your spouse. So just because you had everything in both your names doesn't give you the right to make a decision for that person when they're alive, but they're incapacitated. Without that power of attorney, the alternative is what? You have to go get a conservatorship, which costs at $20,000. So this is why it's so important to create an estate plan and have all of these documents. I don't speak about estate planning and end of life planning for my health. I'm telling you the multiple scenarios that I've seen. As an attorney, we have to stay 10, 15, 20 steps ahead of you. So if you think that you've figured it all out, I guarantee you, you're not thinking about certain things. All right, let's go to some callers. Bill, you're on the air on Talk Radio 790 KABC. What's your question?
1: Hi, I have an irrevocable trust that was, a revocable trust that was created by an attorney. He's died as one of the beneficiaries. Can I change that myself?
0: I wouldn't advise it because there are certain requirements that are necessary for an amendment depending on how that trust was written. You don't necessarily have to go back, you know, to the original attorney. You can go to any attorney and it might be a good idea to have it reviewed to make sure everything is in order. So I would stay far away from trying to make changes yourself.
1: Okay.
0: Thank you so much. So powers of attorney, I hope you understand the importance of it and you really consider creating an end of life plan despite the fact that you hold title with your spouse on everything. Now, I want to talk about asset protection very quickly. We don't have that much time, but a revocable trust helps you in moments where you pass away so your estate doesn't go through probate. A revocable trust does not protect you from creditors. I just want to repeat that. A revocable trust does not protect you from creditors. Asset protection is a completely different story, and that is made up of having LLCs or irrevocable trusts, and it's completely different than a revocable trust. There are certain groups of individuals that need to create an asset protection trust sooner rather than later. So if you fall within one of these

categories, you need to create an asset protection. If you have paid off property, if you are a landlord and you have tenants living on your property or a commercial space, you have children under the age of 18 driving, you're a business owner, or you're in a high-risk profession like a physician, or you are in the construction business. Now, the first line of defense for asset protection is to make sure that you have insurance, whether that's malpractice insurance, umbrella insurance. But with insurance policies, there's policy limits. So you may get sued for significantly more. And as a result, you have to protect your assets from these creditors and these claims. And in addition, there is a possibility that insurance may deny your claim. Okay. There is no guarantee that your claim is going to go through. It may be denied. There's always a gray area. Insurance companies are not in the business of paying out claims. They are in the business of denying claims. Does that mean that you shouldn't get insurance? No, but that's your first line of defense. Second line of defense is you should put your money in exempt assets, meaning put it in accounts where creditors cannot access it. There are certain assets that are protected by statute. For example, retirement accounts, 401ks, and defined benefit plans. Many of you are overfunding taxable accounts and underfunding these protected vehicles that are available to you. Three, you should have proper business entities. If you are operating a business, you shouldn't be a sole proprietorship. You should have a corporation. You should have a limited liability company. If you're acting under a sole proprietorship, they can come after your personal assets. You should have one entity that's going to earn income and another entity that's going to own assets like real estate or equipment. For example, we have many clients that have gas stations and they own the gas station and the land that the gas station is on. We put the land in an LLC, the business for the gas station in a corporation, and the corporation pays the LLC rent to operate on that property. And another line of defense is asset protection trusts. Now, asset protection trusts shift your asset out of your estate, meaning you're giving up control. You cannot have an asset protection trust and keep control. That is the one area where I get so much pushback from clients. They're like, I want an asset protection plan, but I want to be in charge of everything. It doesn't work like that. You have to give up real control. And finally, you need to avoid common mistakes. Don't keep too much wealth in personal accounts. Do not guarantee everything personally. And do not wait until a complaint is filed to start this process, because anything that I do while a lawsuit is pending could be considered a fraudulent transfer and a judge could reverse it. So if you fall again within this category, you need to make sure that you have an asset protection plan and have all these lines of defense: paid off property, landlord-tenant situation, children under the age of 18 driving, business owners are high-risk professionals in construction or the medical field. You need to create an asset protection plan before something bad happens. And I'll give you an example. So a client owns a property, okay? It's a residential property. They rent it out to someone that's operating a business. I don't want to say what kind of business in that property, okay? This business owner has a customer come to this property. They fall, they injure themselves severely. And guess what? Not only do they sue the business owner, but they sue the person who owns the property, because that's where the accident happened. And this person owned the property in their individual name. So do you think that was a good idea? No, it wasn't. What should have happened is at least the minimum, that property should have been held in an LLC and rented out to that person, that business, whatever, through the LLC. But that didn't happen. So now they have to go through insurance. Insurance is giving them pushback. They probably will not cover the cost of the defense because they're going to say, well, you knew that there was this issue. You didn't fix it. And now you have this problem. So do not wait until you get into a really bad situation to have these conversations. Again, if you need help with end of life planning, asset protection, business planning, help with your investments, life insurance, you don't.

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2: Governor Newsom is proposing major changes to California's public education leadership structure. Dina Kodiak has details.
3: The governor's plan would shift executive and administrative authority away from the elected state superintendent of public instruction and transfer those duties to a new education commissioner appointed by the governor and confirmed by the state Senate. The state superintendent currently oversees the California Department of Education. Candidates running for the office say they oppose the proposal, which comes as 10 people compete in the race with no clear frontrunner.
2: The former live-in personal assistant to late actor Matthew Perry is heading to federal prison. Daniel Martindale reports.
4: 61-year-old Kenneth Iwamasa has been sentenced to 3 years and 5 months behind bars for his role in Perry's ketamine overdose death in October of 2023. Iwamasa injected Perry with multiple doses of the drug before his death. In August of 2024, Iwamasa pleaded guilty to one count of conspiracy to distribute ketamine causing death. He will also serve 2 years of supervised release and must pay a $10,000 fine. Iwamasa is the final of five defendants indicted in the case to be sentenced. I'm Daniel Martindale.
2: And a California man known for his U.S. flag-waving pro-Trump yard decorations has died in the hospital after being attacked at his own yard. Carrie Sharon's friend Jim Gillies says he got some flack for his pro-Trump yard decorations and signs.
5: It used to amaze me when people would give him resistance and they'd come up and I'd be like, Carrie, doesn't that bother you? I mean, it'd get under my skin pretty quick. And he would reply with, well, they have the right to freedom of free speech just as I do.
2: Security video shows the accused attacker walking up the drive and punching and kicking Sharon. He died a few days later. Sharon was 69 years old. Those are the headlines. I'm Matt Pacini.
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0: 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Now,

0: crash in Anaheim Hills on the 91 eastbound at Lakeview. It's out of lanes, but it's in the center divider. That drive is slowing away from Kramer Glassell. Now, it's also a tough drive in Boyle Heights. We had reports of some debris across lanes on the 10 eastbound coming up on the 60. Delays away from Mateo Street. Also, we're heading out to South L.A. 110 northbound coming up on Adams. Looks like they're dealing with a stalled out car getting it out of lanes. That drive is pretty slow moving right now, getting away from Florence Avenue. Staying slow beyond all the way to Stadium Way.
1: A common sense Republican running for Congress in a seat once held by Adam Schiff?
2: Yes. Hi, I'm Scott Allen Myers. So many people have thought about leaving California, but I'm staying. I'm staying to fight back against the crushing costs, the tax burdens, and the outrageous social agendas. I believe our communities deserve leadership that puts families, safety, and common sense first.
1: Protecting our homes, our taxes, our safety, and our children? You've got my vote.
2: I'm Scott Allen Myers, and I approve of this message. Paid for by Scott Allen Myers for Congress.
3: Good evening, friends, and welcome to Hollywood's Hidden Treasures. I'm Danelle Dadigan, president and founder of the Hollywood Museum, located in the historic Max Factor building, just steps away from Hollywood Boulevard and Highland Avenue and the world-famous Hollywood Walk of Fame. 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If you love Hollywood and all the glitz and glamour, come in and see the museum's exhibits showcasing one-of-a-kind costumes, props, photographs, scripts, star car collections, personal artifacts, posters, and memorabilia. And don't be surprised if you see a local celebrity checking out their own exhibit. There's something for everyone to see and enjoy at the Hollywood Museum. Welcome to Hollywood's Hidden Treasures. I'm Danelle Dadigan. Thank you for joining us today as we celebrate the centennial, the 100th birthday of one of the biggest icons of Hollywood, one of the most popular and recognized actresses in the world from the beginning of silent films till today, the one, the only, Marilyn Monroe. In honor of Marilyn Monroe's 100th birthday, the Hollywood Museum will unveil its newest blockbuster exhibition, a centennial celebration, Marilyn the Exhibit, from Norma Jean to Marilyn Monroe, the girl, the guts, the glamour, the hometown icon you didn't know. You know, up until the late 1940s, Norma Jean Mortensen was simply a model and an aspiring actress. But once she became Marilyn Monroe, transforming herself into the face of Hollywood glamour, a blonde bombshell with prominent brows, heavy eyelashes, and her trademark red lipstick, well, you know what they say, the rest was history. Marilyn Monroe rose to fame after a series of small roles in important films of the era, playing either a gold digger or a mistress. Many film historians consider Marilyn's character description as a dumb blonde, an unfair stereotype, and believe this may have bothered her throughout her career. Did you know? Some highbrow critics even slammed Marilyn for relying on her sexy physique and not performing as a great actress would. Yet, everyone was drawn to her, men and women. You know, Marilyn Monroe was considered the number one female star of the 1950s. Today, Marilyn Monroe continues to have a strong, multi-generational fan base thanks to cable and streaming services, AMC, Turner Movie Classics, Netflix, Prime Video, including portrayals of Marilyn Monroe by today's actresses in biopics, live theater, and popular Hollywood history shows. You know, Marilyn is more popular and has more fans today than when she died at 36 years old in 1962. Can you believe it? Throughout our show, we'll hear from several well-known award-winning actresses who knew her, an Academy Award-winning actor who worked with her, a young boy whose babysitter was Marilyn Monroe in the 1950s, and two popular actresses who have enjoyed bringing Marilyn Monroe back to life through theater, cable, and TV shows that are so popular today. I know their stories and remembrances will be enlightening and certainly entertaining, to say the least. Joining us is the last living blonde bombshell, the critically acclaimed actress Mamie Van Doren. You know, Mamie is one of the three M's. The three actresses, Marilyn Monroe, Jane Mansfield, and Mamie Van Doren, who were all contemporaries. Mamie, one of the leading sex symbols of the 1950s, when

0: considered Universal Pictures' contribution to the three M's. And Mamie has written three very popular books. And we were just talking about it before we came on air. She also has her star on the Hollywood Walk of Fame. Well, hi, Mamie. Welcome to Hollywood's Hidden Treasures.
1: Well, thank you. Thank you. Thank you. You know, what a wonderful introduction for Marilyn. I think you did a beautiful job.
0: Oh, thank you so much, Mamie. Well, you know, I just want to ask you, now, I understand you knew Marilyn. Tell us, how did you meet Marilyn? Tell us the when and the where.
1: I met her when I was 12 years old.
0: Wow.
1: At that time, it was in the 1942, something like that, and back of the Ambassador Hotel.
0: Oh.
1: And I used to go swimming in there all the time, and I was swimming in there at a time and they were having a beauty contest, and all the girls were walking around the pool, and it was called the Blue Book Modeling Agency.
0: Yes, yes.
1: Yes, she belonged to that. And I remember I was sort of trying to show off in the pool. I was just a kid. And some guy hollered at me and says, "Get the kid out of the pool." I was so embarrassed. And some lovely girl, she's actually one of the whole bunch, said, "That's not nice to talk to her like that." And you know who it was? It was Norma Jean.
0: Oh, my goodness. Oh, my goodness.
1: You know what type of a person she was right there. I was crying, and then I got out of the pool, and I ran over to her, and I thanked her. I gave her a hug, and she told me her name was Norma Jean. I said, "Mine is Joni," and I ran out and went home, and I never forgot her. And then I watched her progressively become popular. As she became popular, I became more popular, and then I became the answer to Marilyn Monroe in 1953 at Universal Studio.
0: Wow, that is just amazing. And to think, Norma Jean became Marilyn, and you, Joni, became Mamie. I mean, it's quite interesting, very interesting. How did you pick your name, your professional name, or was it given to you?
1: I didn't pick it myself. I would have liked to have kept my own name, but they didn't do things like that at the studio in those days. So Mamie Eisenhower was the first lady. And
0: Oh, yes.
1: So they named me after Mamie. And then James Bacon, who was a Associated Press, did a story on me. And then he gave me the name of Mamie Van Doren. And then I found out about it in the comments tree. The next day, I said, "Oh, my God, my name is Mamie Van Doren." It didn't seem to fit me, so I had to know that I had to create an image to fit my name, or the name had to fit me, either way.
0: Oh, my goodness. Oh, that is a great story. Wow. James Bacon, too. Wow, my goodness. Well, Mamie, did Marilyn ever give you any advice or ask advice from you?
1: No, she didn't give me. Oh, she told me not to fall in love with a politician.
0: Oh, well, that's good advice.
1: Because when they blank you, they blank you.
0: It's too bad she didn't follow her own advice, you know, when you think about it.
1: Well, she did afterwards. I met her in the Russian tea room about a week before she left us, and that's what she was telling me then.
0: Oh, my goodness. So you were in the Russian tea room in New York City, and you two were chatting. My goodness. Oh, if we could have been a fly on the wall for that. My goodness.
1: Yeah, she was very depressed, and it was so many things, bad things that happened to her. I was doing a show called Gentlemen Prefer Blondes, and I was taking a nap, and I always went over there to eat. I was staying at the Gaylord Hotel.
0: Oh, yes.
1: And I ran right across the street, and then I would eat, and then they said that she was sitting in the booth about further, and when I was ready to leave, I stopped and said hello, and then I slid in and talked to her.
0: Oh, that's so kind of you. That's so nice. My goodness. Well, you know, you returned what she did for you once upon a time at the Biltmore Hotel at the swimming pool. Umpteen years later, there you were. You slid into the booth and had a nice conversation with her and hopefully made her feel a little better.
1: I know. Well, I'd seen her so many times. I mean, I knew her quite well.
0: Mm-hmm.
1: And we both went to Natasha Lyttez, who was her dramatic coach. And we got to know each other very, very well. And then, of course, we'd go to the same parties. And Marilyn did not have very, very little fun. So she would always wear the same black dress to every party we were at. And she drove an old, I think it was a 1937 Ford coupe. And she kept all her clothes in it.
0: Wow.
1: I mean, she had so many old clothes, and they were probably all dirty. But I had a car, and

0: a little MG, and I would park it, and I'd look and say, "Oh my God, she's got nothing but that car just full of dirty clothes."
1: Oh my goodness.
0: Yeah, she loved to wear a pair of black and white check capri pants all the time. You know,
1: yes,
0: that was
1: yes, she did. There were so many photos of her in that when she was first starting out. My goodness. So let me ask you, you know, if you could have a conversation today with Marilyn Monroe, what would you say to her?
0: Well, I'd tell her to stop taking drugs. That did not help. And I said, "You're strong enough to be able to do it without having to take drugs." She couldn't stand rejection. When someone rejected her, she had a very bad time with men. And I told her, "Men aren't that important. Your career is important, or you're going to go have a family, whatever. You tried that." What I'm telling you now, I've already told her. But obviously, she didn't listen to me.
1: Well, I have to tell you, this segment has gone by so quick, Mamie. You know, it's been a real pleasure having you, Miss Mamie Van Doren, my goodness, here on Hollywood's Hidden Treasures. In our final moments together, please tell our listeners, how can they follow you? Do you have a Facebook account or a website?
0: No, I don't. I used to have it, but you could go to Amazon and buy my book.
1: Yes, they can. Yes, and I'm going to do the same. Absolutely. It sounds like a fantastic read. Well, Mamie, thank you so much for joining us today here on Hollywood's Hidden Treasures.
0: Well, thank you for inviting me.
1: Absolutely. Well, you know, joining us throughout the show will be Morgan Fairchild, the award-winning actress starring on daytime dramas, and the director and playwright, Luke Yankee. His mother was the award-winning actress Eileen Heckard, who worked on the film Bus Stop with Marilyn Monroe. And, of course, Ruta Lee, one of Hollywood's most glamorous ladies, a bona fide Hollywood legend and icon, and Alicia Soper. She's best known for playing Marilyn Monroe in several of Ryan Murphy's special miniseries. And with us in studio is Roger Neal, our Hollywood Museum's publicist.
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1: Well, I just have to say, it sounds like we're going to have another great show. We have to take a break, so stay tuned. I'm Danielle Dadigan, and you're listening to Hollywood's Hidden Treasures. When we return, we'll be speaking with a great friend of the Hollywood Museum, the critically acclaimed actor, author, with her own podcast, Morgan Fairchild. We've got lots to talk about.
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4: Santa Fe Springs slowing on that 605 northbound away from Telegraph Road. You're on the brakes, looking better by the 60. It looks like there's a crash there just before the 60 that's wrapping up. The drive on the 5 slowing down as well, leaving the 605 freeway. Delays and stretches all the way to Atlantic and Commerce. And the drive in downtown L.A., let's call that South L.A., 110 northbound from Adams as you continue ahead towards Stadium Way.
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6: Who's your favorite actress? And she says, just what you were talking about, Morgan. My aunt and I love to go to the movies. She'd come and pick me up once a month on a Saturday, and we'd go sit in that darkened theater and look up at the flickering lights on the screen, and we would see Jean Harlow. My aunt loved Jean Harlow, and I wanted to be just like her because everybody liked her. And she said, I was telling this to Max Factor, and he said, I'm going to give you a new color. I am going to update the platinum blonde, and it will be your hair color. So, you know, immediately he electrolysed her hairline to give her a widow's peak and gave her that fabulous blonde hair color that we all love and see her as today.
7: Well, that's always the fun thing about all of the old stars, which you know so well. All the books I've had of the way they found their look. And, you know, you can see different movies, different tests. I mean, from Betty Davis to Joan Crawford to Marilyn to all of them. The way they eventually found their look, the right eyebrow, the right eyeliner, the right lip shape, and the right hair color. It's always interesting to study the old studio system and how they created a star. But Marilyn, with her spontaneity, with her vulnerability, elevated that even more. They created a look for her and lifted her eye. You know, Whitey did a great job on creating a makeup for her that opened up her eyes and everything. But you know what she had was she made you see bubbles. You know, you think of the scenes in Some Like It Hot. You think of those songs, you know, that were playing just when you were introing me. I Want to Be Loved by You. All of these songs, even Diamonds Are a Girl's Best Friend, but all of these, she made you see bubbles. She kept the bubbles in the air, and that was the magic.
6: You know, I so appreciate you sharing this with us. And I just want to ask, would you mind staying on with us? Because we're going to have a nice chat with Luke Yankee in the next segment.
7: Oh, yes, I love Luke. Yes, of course.
6: All right. Well, stay tuned to Hollywood's Hidden Treasures. I'm Danelle Dadigan. And when we return, Morgan Fairchild will join us once again with Luke Yankee, who has a special relationship with Marilyn. And what do you think it could be? I know their stories and remembrances about all things Marilyn will be enlightening and certainly entertaining, to say the least. You're listening to Hollywood's Hidden Treasures. Stay tuned. We've got lots to talk about.
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3: California courts are beginning to test AI tools that could one day help judges draft rulings and review cases. A new Cal Matters investigation says California courts are testing an AI tool designed to help judges summarize motions, draft research memos, and assist with legal analysis. And neighbors are growing more concerned about a tiny home village built in Hollywood.
4: The city-run community of 51 tiny homes is supposed to be a transitional site to help the homeless. Mayor Karen Bass and other city leaders held a groundbreaking ceremony at the site just 2 weeks ago. But residents say it'll just attract more homeless people and related problems to the working-class neighborhood. It comes after months of sidewalks in the area remaining free of encampments. Councilman Hugo Soto Martinez's office says the tiny home village will be staffed 24/7 with security and says the inside of the community will be a drug-free zone. I'm Daniel Martindale.
3: Those are the headlines. I'm Matt Piscini.
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7: Mid-city delays, 10 eastbound between the 405 and the 5 freeway. You got slowing in stretches. Also along the 405 northbound, pocket delays through West LA, away from the 10 freeway, heading towards the 101. And it's a tough drive right now along the 5, heading into Burbank or leaving Burbank. That northbound side is backing up from just about Hollywood Way. There's a crash ahead at Vineland. They're clearing it off to the side.
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19: Welcome back. You're listening to Hollywood's Hidden Treasures. I'm Danielle Dadigan. Tonight's show is all about celebrating the centennial, the 100th birthday of one of the icons of film, Hollywood's one and only Marilyn Monroe. And please welcome a great friend once again of the Hollywood Museum, the award-winning actress author with her own podcast, Morgan Fairchild. You know, she starred on daytime dramas and on big hit primetime TV shows in the 70s, 80s, and 90s, Dallas, Flamingo Road, Falcon Crest. And you know, Morgan, I just got to say before I introduce our next guest, I can see you singing We're Having a Heat Wave. I can just see that.
20: Oh, I think I could.
19: I know
20: you
19: could.
20: But that's always what's interesting, too, is Marilyn was such a good singer and dancer, you know.
19: Oh, absolutely. And let's introduce the gentleman who's going to join us on this segment, Luke Yankee. You know, Luke's mother, the award-winning actress Eileen Heckart, worked with Marilyn Monroe on the film Bus Stop. Luke has directed regional theater, produced and directed and written award shows and special events, and he has authored his memoir, Just Outside the Spotlight, and he has written a fascinating play. Now, he's written several award-winning plays, including Marilyn, Mom, and Me. We're going to have to hear more about this. Well, hi, Morgan, and hi, Luke. Welcome to Hollywood's Hidden Treasures.
21: Thank you so
20: much.
19: Well, I got to start off, Luke, let me just ask. You know, your mother, Eileen Heckart, had a unique relationship with Marilyn Monroe. Tell us about that. I mean, how did they meet?

0: Thank you, Danelle. So my mom had done a film called The Bad Seed, which got a lot of attention, and she was very much the flavor of the moment in Hollywood. And she was cast as Marilyn's best friend in the film A Bus Stop. And because Marilyn had taken the year off the year before to study at the Actors Studio, she was now the poster child for method acting, where one has to feel everything organically. And since my mother was playing her best friend, Marilyn was determined to make my mother her best friend.
1: Wow.
0: At first, that made my mother very uncomfortable because
1: really?
0: She was, you know, well, she was a kind of a very tough customer, and she was like, okay, who's this starlet who's glomming onto me? But then ultimately, Danelle, the two of them really sort of bonded, and I tend to think they bonded through their wounds. Because both of them were adopted, and as a result of that, for all they both achieved, Marilyn in films and my mother in the theater primarily, neither of them truly felt they ever deserved a place at the table. So to the day my mother died, she could never talk about Marilyn Monroe without bursting into tears, and she lived to be almost 83. And so clearly that relationship, no one else impacted her that way, and clearly that relationship had a huge effect on her. And that's what my play, Marilyn, Mom, and Me, is largely about.
1: Oh, my goodness. Well, let me just say, I mean, you have a special story about time with Marilyn Monroe. And looking back, I think about it, you and your family, your brothers, you must have all been the envy of your friends and their mothers and fathers. I mean, Spill, you got to tell us everything. What was that special story?
2: Especially their fathers.
0: Yes. Indeed. Well, I have far too many Marilyn stories to tell them in this short period of time. But one of the things with my brothers was Marilyn adored children. One of the things that Arthur Miller said about her is, if you want to see the real Marilyn Monroe, watch her with children.
1: Wow.
0: And so I wasn't born yet, but my brothers, Mark and Philip, my two older brothers, were on the set of Bus Stop. And one of the nightly rituals that they would have, she just doted over those boys, Danelle. And one of their nightly rituals is that Marilyn had the top floor suite at the hotel in Phoenix when they were on location. And my mother's suite was one floor below. So Marilyn was constantly being sent these elaborate gift baskets by studio types who were trying to gain favor. And she would go into the fruit baskets and she would take out the grapefruits and the oranges and she would call them down to my brothers on the balcony below, and she would play catch with my brothers.
1: Oh, my goodness.
0: With these grapefruits and oranges. But of course, at 2 and 4, they couldn't catch anything. So my mother would be on the phone with my father back in Connecticut, and she'd say, oh, boy, Marilyn's playing catch with the boys again. And guess who's going to have a raggedy ass down at the pool at 2 a.m. picking up all those grapefruits and oranges.
1: What a fabulous story, Luke. Oh, my goodness. Well, I feel like you've heard it here first on Hollywood's Hidden Treasures. Wow.
0: As a matter of fact, Danelle, in addition to the play, and I want to talk about how brilliant Morgan was in the play at a recent benefit in Palm Springs, but I've taken these stories about Marilyn and my mother, largely from the play and from these recollections I heard over my entire life, and I put them into a short book, a memoir that is coming out next week on June 1st, Marilyn's 100th anniversary, and it's called Playing Catch with Marilyn Monroe.
1: Wow.
0: But there's a lot of interest in Marilyn, Mom, and Me from Broadway producers, and I recently did a benefit out here in Palm Springs for the Palm Springs Art Museum, and Morgan played Eileen Heckert.
1: Morgan, sure. You played Luke's mom. So did you two become best friends? Are you a method actress, or how did this work?
2: Luke already directed me like 26 years ago in a play in New York, and so we were already great friends, and actually his mother came to opening night, so I had actually met her before she passed away. And since I looked nothing like her, I was sort of surprised when he asked me to do it. But it was really a great show and a fun character who could be volatile at times. And so it was a little different kind of character for me to play. So I was thrilled to do it. And also Luke played himself in the play. And we have a wonderful actress, Alicia Soper, who played Marilyn, who was just wonderful.
0: Brilliant. And she's coming on your show later on today.
1: Yes, she is. She's going to be in a later segment. Let me ask this question, because Luke, if I understand correctly, you had a complex relationship with your mom?
0: Yes, I did. I mean, it was a very loving relationship. But as I mentioned earlier, because the fact that she was adopted and came from a broken home, there was a really tough shell there. And again, I never doubted that she loved me. But a lot of times, Danelle, it was very much tough love. For instance, when I started doing children's theater in the basement of the YMCA at age 12, she would come and watch my performances and critique them as if I were Laurence Olivier at the Old Vic. And

0: It was not easy, needless to say. It certainly toughened me up for the business. But, you know, getting back to something that Morgan said, because this isn't the type of role she normally plays, several people in the audience were like, Morgan Fairchild as Eileen Heckert? And then afterwards, they were like, oh my gosh, she was brilliant.
1: Yes.
0: I cannot tell you how many people, I mean, her timing, she grasped the toughness. I mean, she really gave a beautiful performance. And
2: thank you.
1: So, Morgan,
0: it's really true, darling.
1: What was this experience of reading the stage play like for you? I'm listening to what Luke is saying. How was it for you?
2: Well, I've played a lot of bitches in my day, but not usually mothers. But to have the love come through, but also to have the toughness. When I read the script, you know, I had met Eileen, and I've known Luke for a long time, but I did not know some of the inside stories of how tough she was on him growing up. And,
1: right.
2: You know, her background of being adopted and always feeling, you know, that she didn't have a place at the table or she didn't deserve it. And of course she did. She was brilliant. She's an Oscar-winning actress. But that may have been where she kind of bonded with Marilyn, that they were both so vulnerable in pain in their own ways, but dealt with it in different ways. And so it was an interesting part to explore in the play, which I thought Luke did just a beautiful job of how they formed this relationship, Marilyn and Eileen, kind of through their own pain and recognizing that in each other.
1: I find this so interesting. Now, if you could have a conversation today with Marilyn Monroe, Morgan and Luke, what would you say to Marilyn?
2: Well,
0: wow.
2: Luke, you go first. Well, you've got the inside track.
0: I don't know about that. But, you know, one of the things, Donnell, that my mother used to say about her is that she was constantly looking over her shoulder for the next starlet who was going to come along and dethrone her.
1: Wow.
0: And my mom used to think, you know, wouldn't she be amazed and thrilled that all these years later, I mean, she's still an icon. I mean, it's just incredible. And I mean, just the combination of, I'm sure you've had a lot of other people talking about this, the vulnerability and the sexuality and the childlike innocence. And my mother said she had a way of making you feel that you were solely responsible for her life.
1: Mm-hmm.
0: Because she was so fragile and delicate. And it was just so fascinating to me as I started researching this play, Marilyn Mom and Me, that I realized that these two women were so similar. And yet, on the surface, they seemed so different. I mean, if someone looked sideways at Marilyn, she burst into tears. If somebody looked sideways at my mother, she lit another cigarette and told them to go to hell. but they were both feeling the same sort of insecurity. It just manifested itself in opposite ways.
1: Oh, I heard you. Well, Morgan, very quickly, before we have to take a station break, what would you say to Marilyn if you had a chance to speak with her today?
2: I would say you hung in there, honey, because if she had not passed away, I think she would have made a great transition into the movies of the 60s and 70s as a character actress, as her old roommate Shelley Winters did. When you look at those pictures in the early 60s, she'd already made a transition out of the 50s, Marilyn, into the 60s with the bouffant hairdo and the more svelte look and the poochie dresses. And I think she would have gone right into the hippie movement. And, you know, she loved all of the method acting. I think she would have loved getting into more realistic movies and parts that required more of her, like Bus Stop did.
1: Well,
2: she would have made a great transition.
1: Well, I've got to just jump in here. It's time to take a station break. It has been a pleasure having both Morgan Fairchild and Luke Yankee here on Hollywood's Hidden Treasures. In our final moments, please tell our listeners how they can follow you.
2: I'm on Twitter. I'm at Morg Fair. On Instagram, I'm Morgan Fairchild 1. And my sister and I do have a podcast called Two Bitches from Texas that you can find on YouTube
1: or Spotify.
2: Or anywhere you go where we interview a lot of fun people and get a lot of fun stories and history out of them.
1: Wonderful.
2: Luke, you're on.
0: Yes, thank you. 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
1: Fabulous. Well, thank you both for joining us here on Hollywood's Hidden Treasures. And when we return, we'll be speaking with the Academy Award winning actor, George Chakiris, dishing stories about his time spent early in his career with Marilyn Monroe. Well, stay tuned to hear more of Hollywood's Hidden Treasures. I'm Donnell Dadigan, and we've got lots to talk about.

0: 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Now.
1: Sun Valley crash on the 5 northbound before Tuxford is just wrapped up. Traffic's looking a lot better getting away from Penrose. Also into Sherman Oaks with a stall. They got rid of this one. 405 northbound past Burbank Boulevard. All lanes open. Delays still picking up off of the 101. And in Anaheim Hills, a crash has been cleared out of lanes 91 eastbound at Lakeview. But you're on the brakes getting away from Kramer Glissell.
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0: Welcome back. You're listening to Hollywood's Hidden Treasures. I'm Danelle Dadigan. Tonight's show is all about celebrating the centennial, the 100th birthday of one of the biggest icons of film, Hollywood's one and only Marilyn Monroe. And with us is the Academy Award-winning actor, dancer, and singer, George Chakiris. You know, George earned an Academy Award and a Golden Globe Award for his dynamic role as Bernardo in the film classic West Side Story. And early in his career, George appeared in not one, but two Marilyn Monroe movies, Gentlemen Prefer Blondes and There's No Business Like Show Business. Hi, George. Welcome to Hollywood's Hidden Treasures.
1: Thank you very much for that. Very happy to talk about Marilyn.
0: Absolutely. You know, George, tell us, what was your first memory of seeing Marilyn Monroe?
1: You know, my first memory when we were rehearsing Diamonds Are a Girl's Best Friend, that wonderful number that Jack Cole staged for Marilyn.
0: Yes.
1: Your first thought about Marilyn is not while you're working because you're all too new to the project, but as days go on and you see less of her, you can't help but remember the wonderful things about her. For example, in shooting Diamonds Are a Girl's Best Friend, she was very, very quiet, very beautifully concentrated on her work. That was the most important thing to her. And if they yelled cut for any reason, she didn't go to look in a mirror. She didn't go to her dressing room. Nothing like that. She went right back to her starting position to work again. I think work was the most important thing in her career for her, and her work was superb.
0: Wow. Wow. That's really a great impression that tells all of our listeners, you know, they can see it in their mind's eye, what you're talking about. That's fabulous.
1: Yes.
0: You know, I remember the story about Marilyn's reaction when a friend asked Marilyn,

0: willing to give you a kiss? Oh, don't laugh. No, you have to share the story. Tell us. Tell us.
1: Well, one of the female dancers in the chorus of Gentlemen for Blondes was my good friend, Drusilla Davis.
0: Oh,
1: and we would,
0: yes,
1: you know, talk to each other between takes and things like that. So, and of course, during takes, everybody was just standing around waiting to start again. And Drusilla said, I mean, she knew I had kind of a crush on Marilyn, who wouldn't? And she said, Marilyn was talking to friends within hearing distance, so she could basically hear what we said. And Drusilla said to me, why don't I ask her to give you a kiss on the cheek? And Marilyn, very sweetly, looked in my direction and said, but I don't know him. And I thought that was a beautiful and honest answer.
0: Oh, my goodness. I mean, and that was so early. That was in the early 50s. My goodness.
1: Yes, it was. Yeah.
0: And she already had that ability to speak like that. That's quite something.
1: Well, you know, I think one of the things we don't give Marilyn credit for is her intelligence and her incredible dedication to her work. I think Marilyn was a perfectionist, and I think that shows in her work, but she was absolutely dedicated to work and doing with her work what she thought was best, and she certainly succeeded.
0: I think you're absolutely right. And you know, there have been rumors to the effect of really how intelligent Marilyn Monroe really was. I mean, she played the dumb blonde, but she had to be intelligent enough to be able to play the dumb blonde so well. You know, it was quite something. But I understand that that really was not her. She was someone who was a voracious reader. I think she had more than 400 books in her library at her home, and she loved, what was it, American literature, French literature, Russian literature, Dostoevsky, Chekhov, you know, Flaubert. She even loved F. Scott Fitzgerald. I mean, she really, it seems, was very well read.
1: Yes, and I'm so glad that story is out there, because we do tend, unfortunately, to think of blondes as not very smart, which is such a stupid thing to think. She was incredibly smart and gifted and very intuitive in her work, very intuitive.
0: Yes, and you know, I mean, this is all leading up to that. Our guest today, George Shakiris, gave an interview on E! Entertainment a few years ago. And George, you commented you wish that they, in quotes, wouldn't always focus on the negative aspects of Marilyn Monroe's life, because you felt there were so many positive attributes to Marilyn that can be focused on instead. I really appreciate you saying that. And we've been talking about some, but what did you especially like about Marilyn?
1: Well, I loved the fact that she was so beautifully concentrated and quiet when she was working. She didn't waste time socializing. If there was any kind of a social gathering after work one day, she would appear very nicely, very sweetly, and very quietly. She was, a quiet, super kind of force of a woman. She was, well, listen, by now we all know how extraordinary she was. That's not an accident. That's work.
0: I agree with you 100%. I mean, it's just so extraordinary, because we've heard so many stories about Marilyn Monroe, but you're giving us an insight that most of us will never be privy to unless we actually sit and listen to what you have to tell us. You know, it's really amazing.
1: Gosh.
0: Amazing, George.
1: Well, it gives me so much personal pleasure to speak positively about this incredible woman, because first of all I have to do is see her work on the screen. That should be enough to convince us so that we can see what she actually was doing, which as viewers of her work, we should be able to see and know that what she was doing was beautifully thought out, very intelligent, and always hit her characters on the mark. She hit a home run every time. You know, she was quite an extraordinary, not just an actress, but a presence. I'm sure when she arrived on the set, everybody was quite pleased to see her. I know we were when we worked on Gentleman and

0: Again, she was quiet and very, very seriously working on what she was supposed to do.
1: Well, I have to thank you for sharing that insight. Now, George, if you could have a conversation today with Marilyn Monroe, what would you say to her?
0: Wow, what a great question.
1: Thanks, George.
0: I'd say, how did it feel to be Marilyn Monroe?
1: Oh, wow.
0: That must have been very, very difficult, you know, because there's too many preconceived ideas about who she was and what she looks like and all of that. She was an intelligent, strong, I'll even say force, who was dedicated, I keep repeating myself, to her work. Diamonds Are Girls' Best Friend was choreographed by Jack Cole, who was Marilyn's favorite choreographer, and of course she was absolutely right to have him as a favorite. He was phenomenal, and he was especially so beautifully on the nose working with her. But again, I just applaud people who are quiet but are actually delivering so much more. What she actually delivers on the screen is, it really is quite phenomenal. In The Prince and the Showgirl with Laurence Olivier, she's an expert. She's an ace. She's phenomenal as an actress, and the way she listens to him. I don't think I've ever seen another actor or actress listen quite as beautifully and perfectly as Marilyn did in The Prince and the Showgirl. She really was an extraordinary talent and presence on the screen, and she deserves all the wonderful things we can possibly say about her.
1: Oh, well, George, I have to thank you so much for sharing your insights on Marilyn Monroe with us and our listeners today. George, it has been a pleasure having you here on Hollywood's Hidden Treasures. In our final moments together, please tell our listeners how they can follow you. Do you have a website or Facebook?
0: Well, I do have a website, George Shakir, like everybody, georgeshakir.com. I don't pay that much attention to it, but I reasonably keep people up to date as to my activities and things, because I feel that's what I should do. And I really appreciate people who pay attention to my website. You know, we all love, all of us, including Marilyn, love to be appreciated. And that's big in, I'll say, in show business. So it certainly was big with Marilyn. It's big with me because it's a very big personal aspect of who you are.
1: Oh, well, I have to say, to end our interview with such important words, thank you, George. Thank you for joining us today here on Hollywood's Hidden Treasures. Thank you, George.
0: Thank you. Have a great show. Thank you.
1: Thank you. Okay. Well, it's time to take a break. When we return, our next guest, one of Hollywood's most glamorous ladies, a bona fide Hollywood legend and icon, Ruta Lee. She'll share some fun, personal stories about Marilyn Monroe, Frank Sinatra, and Dean Martin. Stay tuned to hear more of Hollywood's Hidden Treasures. I'm Danelle Dadigan, and we've got lots to talk about.
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10: I'm a pretty great multitasker. 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
1: Wow, I've been looking for something like that too. 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
4: To be adopted more quickly. Technically, these animals are considered evidence, and right now they can be stuck in shelters for months or even years while criminal cases proceed. The bill now heads to the state Senate and is expected to be considered next month. I'm Tammy Trujillo.
5: Those are the headlines. I'm Matt Pacino.
6: KABC Dependable Traffic, now.
7: Going in Sherman Oaks, 101 northbound. Delays from Van Nuys Boulevard heading towards White Oak and Encino. And southbound slowing, you got a pocket of delays in Studio City from about Laurel Canyon to the 170-134 and ahead in Hollywood from Santa Monica Boulevard into downtown Los Angeles. It's also crowding up in Anaheim Hills, eastbound side of the 91, leaving Imperial Highway, traveling to Green River.
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1: Hey, what are you watching?
0: 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It's called NTD Evening News.
1: What?
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1: Welcome back. You're listening to Hollywood's Hidden Treasures. I'm Danielle Dadigan, and tonight's show is all about celebrating the centennial, the 100th birthday of one of the biggest icons, Hollywood's own, Marilyn Monroe. And joining us is a great friend of the Hollywood Museum, one of Hollywood's most glamorous ladies, a bona fide Hollywood legend and icon, with starring roles in the great film classics Seven Brides for Seven Brothers, The Witness for the Prosecution, and Funny Face. She is the award-winning actress of

0: stage, film, and television, and she's a philanthropist in her own right with her own star on the world-famous Walk of Fame. Please welcome Miss Ruta Lee. Hey, Ruta.
1: Oh, I'm so happy to hear all that. Will you save it for my obituary, please?
0: Well, let me just add that Ruta Lee's memoir, Consider Your Ass Kissed, is on the Amazon bestseller list, and it is a must read. Okay, now we can go on.
1: Well, one of the things that I talk about in the book is this gorgeous creature that we know as Marilyn Monroe. Without a doubt, the most visible human being on the face of this earth when it comes to females. I mean, she was the movie star of the entire age. There has been nobody before her or after her that could even begin to compare, and I just am still dazzled. She's gone a lot of years now, and I'm still dazzled by Marilyn Monroe. So's the world.
0: Oh, I think so. And I know you have met Marilyn Monroe. You've got to give us the 411, the what, the when, where, how, and how did you meet?
1: Well, this is kind of a wonderful story. I unfortunately only met her once. And that was because I was at that time the leading lady to Frank Sinatra, Dean Martin, Sammy Davis, Peter Lawford, Joey Bishop, and all the Crosby Boys in a picture called Sergeant's Three.
0: Ooh,
1: and
0: yes.
1: We were shooting Sergeant's Three up in Kanab, Utah, which is called the Little Hollywood because so many Westerns were shot there. And Sergeant's Three was indeed a Western. However, Frank had worked it out so that he could play a week at the Sands, and then Dean would play a week, and then Sammy would play a week, and therefore the director had to shoot around those people for that week. But we went down, and Frank had a fleet of planes that he had to fly us back and forth for Las Vegas. Well, I, of course, never knew that we were going to be doing all of that good stuff in Las Vegas, and movie stars would be coming in their glitzy gowns, and I've got a little cotton dress so that I can have a Dairy Queen on Friday night.
0: Oh, Ruta, this is so not you.
1: So anyway, Frank decided to have a birthday party honoring Dean Martin.
0: Oh, wow.
1: At the Sands Hotel. And I was invited, and there I went in my little cotton dress, and there sat opposite me Elizabeth Taylor, then married to Eddie Fisher, and John Wayne was sitting next to me, Milton Berle was sitting next to me. It was the most dazzling evening. And there I was with my mouth hanging open about how gorgeous it was. And all of this is taking place in the main room of the Sands Hotel.
0: Wow.
1: But Frank has a table for, oh, I don't know, 25 people or whatever.
0: Wow.
1: And in he walks to the Sands Hotel from the back of the room, the way you would normally enter, with Marilyn Monroe on his arm.
0: Oh, my goodness.
1: And she was in a glittering, shiny, beaded dress, skin tight, white fox wrap around her shoulders,
0: wow,
1: dragging behind her, that platinum hair. And a spotlight did not go on her, but she didn't need it because the woman had this innate talent of taking all the light in the room to her. It was just amazing, Dee Dee, that when she walked in, the room came to a hush. Nobody said a word. It was silent. And in they came, and they came over to the table. And Elizabeth Taylor, in her gorgeousness at that time, in her absolute beauty, faded in the light of Marilyn Monroe. Now, I never thought that day would come. And she sat at the table and was the sweetest, nicest girl, kind of shy and reticent about talking, loved to laugh, but I just could never get over that this gorgeous, gorgeous creature far outshone the beauty of Elizabeth Taylor.
0: Oh, my goodness. So it was a whole evening. It was just a wild, star-studded evening.
1: It was gorgeous. And, of course, everybody got up to perform. The Rat Pack, of course. Dean was working. That was his week to work. And so, therefore, Frank just got up and gave him a wonderfully bad time. And Sammy got up and did the same, as did the entire

0: cast of our movie, and I just never got past how this girl had this innate quality to shine whatever room she was in. And you know who else had that? The Gabor girls.
1: Wow.
0: Both Zsa Zsa and Ava and their mother had that wonderful innate quality of glowing, of making the room far more exciting when they were in it.
1: Oh, my goodness. Well, I just want to say, you know, the evening sounds spectacular. It really must have been quite the evening. What was the reaction of the guests, you know, the celebrities and the VIPs? I know they saw Marilyn, but did they interact with her?
0: Oh, of course. I mean, and she interacted with everybody that was there. But she was at one end of the table, and I was further up at the other end. It was a big, long table for 20-some-odd people, you know. So we weren't hip to hip or elbow to elbow. She was at one end, but nevertheless, we chatted and talked and threw lines back and forth a little bit. But the entire audience was, of course, quiet and looking not at the stage. Well, they were, of course, when the boys were up there working, but looking at this divine creature, Marilyn Monroe. And I do have to say, she was divine in a way. It was like, almost like God gave her a halo, you know, to make her stand out and shine. I just never got over it. Look, I met all kinds of wonderful stars in my time. Hell, John Wayne was sitting next to me. You know, that should have dazzled the hell out of me, and it did. But when you got to see Marilyn, she just made the world stop. And as you know, Donnell, her statue, the big one now that has traveled all around America,
1: yes,
0: is back in Palm Springs where it belongs. And the people that come to see that every day is really quite awesome. And isn't it amazing that she would have been 100 years old in 2 weeks? And my birthday is May the 30th.
1: Yes, it is.
0: Clint Eastwood's is May the 31st.
1: Oh, wow.
0: Marilyn's was June 1st. So I sort of feel like I put myself into that trio of stars. Whether they like it or not, I love being in that grouping, which is quite wonderful.
1: Well, let me ask you, because you just made the comment, you know, we talked about Marilyn's magic. I mean, it really was. I know she lit up the room without a spotlight being on her. But as a result, tell us, why did every studio want to find their own Marilyn Monroe? I mean, what were they looking for? What did they think Marilyn had?
0: You're right. Every studio had their version of a Marilyn Monroe. She obviously was good box office.
1: Mm-hmm.
0: And I stop and think about how at the very beginning of her career, when she had uncredited roles in movies at 20th Century Fox, I was put under contract for 5 minutes when I was either 13 or 14 years old. And Marilyn was under contract at more or less that time. You know, she was struggling, too.
1: Mm-hmm.
0: And I wish I had known her then. I mean, I knew the coach that worked with her there. Everybody got to work with her somewhere down the long line. And she was appreciated, but she was very shy. Do you know that Shelley Winters was a roommate of hers?
1: Yes, I had heard that. Oh, my goodness, tell us.
0: Well, I wish I could tell you more. I listened to Shelley tell a little bit. She told me one time, it was a short conversation about it because we were in the middle of something. But I was absolutely fascinated by the fact that they were roommates because Shelley was so very, very different. Marilyn was very shy and she appeared shy and reticent. She obviously wasn't terribly shy because she managed to push her way into a lot of things. But
1: she knew how to do it.
0: She obviously knew how to do it. And she was so feminine and she seemed so helpless that I think that played beautifully on the screen with men, and I think women loved her too because she had that innocent quality about her, even though she was a sex pot and, you know, a gorgeous blonde.
1: Well, I think you're right. Both men and women were attracted to Marilyn Monroe up on the big screen. Men always want to rush in and save her and help her, and women always wanted to come to her rescue and befriend her. It's so interesting. It's very rare that you find that combination, but we have to take a quick station break. But Ruta, I hope that we have a chance to

0: chat again with you during the show, yes?
1: Oh, please, yes. I still have some other things to discuss with you about Marilyn's
0: absolutely
1: death and what it meant to us and meant to the world.
0: Fabulous. Well, it's time to take a quick station break. When we return, joining us, Alicia Soper, the actress best known for playing Marilyn Monroe today. I look forward to hearing the secrets of how Alicia prepared for her role as Marilyn in Ryan Murphy's American Horror Story on Netflix and in Ryan Murphy's Emmy Award-winning miniseries, Feud, Betty and Joan. 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I'm Danelle Dadigan. Stay tuned. We've got lots to talk about.
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3: Tough in Hollywood, South 101 from Melrose to the 110 freeway. Sepulveda Pass, 405 northbound, delays away from Skirball Center. You're on the brakes in stretches all the way to Victory Boulevard. And let's also take a look at the drive in Anaheim Hills. Eastbound side of the 91, crowding up from Weir Canyon to Green River.
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1: That helped her along the way. You had to admire her. And obviously she still was frightened of many, many things, which brought her to the use of pills to wake up in the morning, pills to go to sleep at night. All of that is so sad to me. And of course, here we are celebrating what would have been her 100th birthday, and yet she died so young, and as far as I'm concerned, very mysteriously, which I think is strange. I know that my very good friend and the private investigator.
2: Oh, yes, you were telling me about
1: Freddie Otesh.
2: Yes, yes.
1: Had been a big muckamuck with the police department here in Los Angeles, who are pretty slick guys themselves. And he absolutely was convinced, and he was the private eye for Frank Sinatra, for Dean Martin, for Sammy, for everybody. And Marilyn was a very good friend of Frank's. They, I'm sure, had had an ongoing affair and then not affair and affair and not affair. But he was very protective of her. And I think he had Freddie watching out as much as he could for her. Freddie was absolutely convinced that she was murdered. Now, there have been
2: a thousand books
1: written about it, and everybody has their version. But I know my version, and I sort of feel like I was part of that night, because I was out for dinner with then-Mayor Sam Yorty and his darling wife, Betts. And at that time, he had a telephone that was like a shoebox with an aerial on it.
2: Mm-hmm.
1: Remember how big they were way back when?
2: Oh, yes, yes.
1: In the early 60s. And the mayor had to be informed whenever anybody came into town of note. Well, of note came into town just at the beginning of our dinner, as we were sitting down, the wonderful Robert Kennedy and his entourage of people.
2: Mm.
1: And when we finished dinner and were having desserts and getting ready to go on to something else, Mr. Kennedy and entourage left the airport, L.A. airport. And that was the night that Marilyn died.
2: Yes, you know, you're absolutely right. The honorary mayor of Hollywood, Johnny Grant, who you were very good friends with, introduced me to a gentleman. His name was John Minor. He was the deputy district attorney and worked under the coroner, Dr. Thomas Noguchi, for this. And it was amazing to me, being young and inexperienced and new to all of this, that they had questions and they had doubt with what the actual coroner's report said. So I think you're spot on.
1: Well, you know, when you stop, you asked Alicia about what made this girl live on and on and on. Well, how many beautiful leading ladies had big, important relationships with huge sports figure? I mean, DiMaggio couldn't be a heck of a lot better when you stop and think Sinatra and great stars like that, and the president and the president's brother. Wow, that's mixing and mingling, whether it was just hello, how are you, or whether they were full-blown affairs. That's going to keep you in the limelight for a very long time.
2: You can say that again. It's amazing when you think about it.
1: Everybody wanted Marilyn, you know.
2: I think you're right.
1: It breaks my heart that she's gone from us. She died absolutely beautiful. Didn't become an old bag.
2: You know, it's hard to imagine you saying this, Ruta, because it's true. I mean, 100 years old, she'd be a great grandmother or a great-great-grandmother today.
1: Exactly. Exactly.
2: We can't imagine her as such.
1: I know you had a nice conversation with Luke, and his mother got to know Marilyn very well.
2: Yes, yes.
1: Great actress, and I envy her. I'm sorry that I didn't know Marilyn well. I'm sorry that she wasn't a roommate of mine like she was with Shelley Winters.
2: You know, it's so interesting that you say all of that. So let me ask you the question. If you could have a conversation today with Marilyn, what would you say?
1: Oh, well, I would ask the obvious question.

0: How was it with Jack Kennedy? I mean, what would be more important to the world? We can do all that other serious stuff, but the good dirt is what would fascinate me.
1: Oh, my goodness.
0: I admire Alicia because I think it's very difficult to play people that are so outstanding. I think any time you have to portray someone that is beloved by the world, it is very difficult. And stop and think that nobody took this girl seriously at the beginning. Everybody said, well, she's a little bit dippy and a little crazy and just a sex pot. But she really did want to learn. She really did read. She really did want to improve herself, her style of acting, her performance level. She did want to do that. I think she had a hard time learning everything. I don't think it came easily to her. And I think that's why she needed pills to sleep and pills to wake up and pills to stay thin and,
1: Well, you know, that leads me to ask the question. So, you know, during Marilyn Monroe's time, the movie studios controlled their star's public persona. Do you think her fans ever got a glimpse of the real Marilyn Monroe?
0: No.
1: I mean,
0: no,
1: you've been under contract. You have been in the studio cast system. You understand all of this. I mean, I think that they kind of choreographed and orchestrated from the time you got up in the morning till the time you went to bed.
0: I think they attempted to with her. I think when she started becoming a little more famous, she started being late to the set.
1: Mm-hmm.
0: She started having to do retakes. I know that our darling friend George Chakiris worked with her. I've never asked him how many takes they did. Did you ever ask him?
1: I wish I had. We should have done this together, Ruta. You and me, we could have asked
0: Diamonds
1: George.
0: Are a Girl's Best Friend, you know, that
1: yes.
0: iconic number that he did with her. He was just a cute, adorable chorus boy, but by golly, he is right there with her dancing. And
1: you know,
0: I would love to know how many takes it took to do that.
1: Well, you know, we're all going to get together next week, so when we see him, let's ask him together. We'll
0: okay.
1: find out. I can hardly wait. That's a great question. My goodness. Now, you know, if Marilyn did not die in the early 60s, do you think Marilyn would have been able to successfully make that transition to the more realistic style of the 60s and 70s films?
0: I think that she worked so hard at becoming better in her own mind, you know, but because what she was naturally wonderful and beautiful, and why she had to improve it, I don't know, except she did, and she wanted to learn a great deal more, and she didn't have a wonderful education, so she was trying to get it on the job, so to speak, and on the job was in life. And I think she would have learned a great deal had she not been abusing herself with the drugs that she was into. And I don't mean that she was a hardcore user of drugs, except that she was using prescribed drugs. And I think that that would have kept her from really working and studying. She was studying, God love her. But I would love to have seen her play an old lady role. Who knows? Wouldn't that have been something? I kind of wish that had happened, but it didn't.
1: Well, I've got to just jump in and say it's time for a quick station break. When we return, we'll continue our conversation with Ruta Lee. And make sure that you get a copy of Ruta's book. Her memoir is fabulous. Consider Your Ass Kissed. 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I'm Danielle Dadigan, and we've got lots to talk about.
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6: Riverside slowing. This is the 215 northbound delays away from Eucalyptus. You're on the brakes ahead to University, and southbound also backing up from the 9160 as you continue ahead towards Central.

0: Like, there's a fender bender in there, but a lot of that is also road work. So watch for lane restrictions in place for some overnight construction. Crowded across Mid-City, 10 eastbound and stretches from La Cienega to the 110.
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9: Welcome back. You're listening to Hollywood's Hidden Treasures. I'm Danielle Dadigan, and with us once again is Miss Ruta Lee, one of Hollywood's most glamorous ladies, a bona fide Hollywood legend and icon. Well, Ruta, here we are once again.
10: Yes, and we're talking about a real icon, wonderful Marilyn Monroe. You know, Danielle, I mentioned the statue. The big, beautiful, 15-foot or whatever.
9: Oh, it's huge, 150-foot. No, it's, I think, 30 feet. I'm not sure
10: very,
9: how tall.
10: Very,
9: very
10: big,
9: large.
10: Yes. And it's gorgeous. Is in Palm Springs. I discovered last week that right around the corner from my little house in Palm Springs is a house that is for sale that was once lived in by Marilyn Monroe.
9: Oh, wow.
10: And it is on the market for approximately $3 million, which means that my house will go up in value as well.
9: There you go.
10: Which is kind of wonderful. And it's a pretty little house in Vista, Las Palmas. And if anybody is interested, I'm sure they can look it up on their website. But I don't know that she owned it or whether she rented it, but it's called the Marilyn Monroe House.
9: Oh, yes, absolutely.
10: Small world.
9: Very small. Now, Ruta, you mentioned earlier about Shelley Winters, the actress. I keep thinking about it. She had this famous quote about Marilyn Monroe. It's like she'd come out of our apartment, because they were roommates, as you said, in a schleppy old coat looking like my maid. And all the people would push her aside to get my autograph. And she loved it. I mean, Ruta, what do you think about this? I mean, tell us how upcoming stars dressed when they went out in public to dinner, to the grocery store. Is this how it was in the 1950s and 60s? You got dressed up to look the part?
10: Well, frankly, I'm very surprised to hear that, because it seemed to me that she made an effort to kind of please her audience, you know. But Shelley is so wonderfully outspoken all of her life. She sort of said it and did it like it is, you know.
9: Absolutely.
10: And I know that they lived in West Hollywood somewhere. I know that Marilyn had an apartment on Doheny, just south of Sunset, between Sunset and Santa Monica. And I don't know if that's where Shelley lived with her. I never did ask exactly what the address was, but I know she lived there. And then, of course, the house that she bought, but that was much later in the game. And I'd love to know whether she owned the house in Palm Springs. She didn't seem to care much about property.

0: maybe being a movie star and living up to the legend was something else. But let's face it, when Marilyn became the Marilyn Monroe, she could borrow clothes from anybody to put on that gorgeous frame of hers, you know.
1: Oh, for sure.
0: And she didn't have to buy all those clothes. She did have the publicity department at 20th Century Fox working day and night for her.
1: Mm-hmm.
0: So there were a lot of benefits by being under contract, as well as hassles and problems being under contract and being told what to do and how to do it.
1: Yes, I mean, this is extraordinary. You know, while we're talking about this, and you mentioned the apartment on Doheny, you know, the Hollywood's honorary mayor, my buddy Johnny Grant, used to tell a great story about he would visit Marilyn Monroe after he finished disc jockeying on the radio. And I giggled because the calendar had just come out. And Johnny wanted to have it autographed. And he said he went to Marilyn's door and he knocked and she opened the door and she was wearing a towel on her head. She had no inhibitions, it seemed. She autographed the calendar and told him, come back in a half an hour and let's have coffee.
0: Well, good for her. Obviously, she was not shy. She had a great body. She didn't have augmentation of the boobettes or anything else. And so I imagine that she wasn't shy about showing it. Clearly, she did a lot of photography modeling. And even when she was under contract, she was doing a lot of stuff that was very provocative and worth it with her body. How much are those calendars going for now, I wonder?
1: Oh, they're going for quite a lot, and we have several of them on display at the Hollywood Museum, along with the original photo shoot that the photographer Tom Kelly took of Marilyn for those calendars. Can you believe she was paid $50 for that as she signed away all of her rights? And think how many millions of dollars everybody has made off of them. And in fact, one of the photographs from that photo shoot was sold to Hugh Hefner for his first edition of Playboy as the centerfold.
0: Oh, really?
1: Yes, yes, yes.
0: Oh, my. Well, I just stop and think about how my darling best friend, and I hope she's amusing God right now, Debbie Reynolds, was a great collector of Hollywood clothing, especially.
1: Oh,
0: and
1: yes,
0: memorabilia.
1: What costume she had. Oh, my goodness.
0: She had several costumes of Marilyn's, one of them from the song that you played earlier, The River of No Return.
1: Yes.
0: And that went for less money, but the pleated subway dress that everybody knows about, Debbie was smart enough to buy, and it sold for something like, what, $5 million?
1: It wouldn't surprise me at all. It's just extraordinary what these costumes are valued for.
0: The River of No Return went for $1 million something.
1: Oh, that sounds very reasonable, doesn't it?
0: It does, when you say it. Well, Audrey Hepburn's racetrack, Epsom Downs race dress, went for $1 million something, too.
1: Yes, in My Fair Lady. Yes, yes. And that was.
0: Yes, you just have to have the smarts and the cash. And Debbie put herself into debt and everything else to buy a lot of stuff when MGM was having a big sale.
1: Yes, she did.
0: Getting rid of stuff in their vaults that they had. She just begged, borrowed, sold stuff of her own to be able to buy a lot of stuff, which she did. And of course, it all paid back many years later. But you know, the sad part was, and you think about sad things involving Marilyn, the sad part was that our fabulous intelligentsia in Hollywood didn't support any kind of museum for Debbie where she could have done all of that stuff. Thank God you've got it all at the Hollywood Museum. Thank God you have Marilyn Monroe's stuff. Thank God you have my stuff.
1: That's so true. That's so true. And we should share with everyone that you're going to be putting on loan at the Hollywood Museum a personal halter top of Marilyn Monroe's. I mean,
0: yes,
1: it's quite extraordinary.
0: Yeah, I'm going to give that to you today.
1: I love it. I love it. Well, you know, I can't get over how quickly the time has passed. But so please tell us, how can our listeners follow you?
0: Oh, very easily. Just go to RutaLee.com and you'll find out about me. You'll find out about the Thalians, which

0: course, I support and hope that everybody who's listening and has an extra $2, $5, $500,000 that they want to give to help our returning veterans.
1: Yes, it's a worthy cause.
0: I would really appreciate that. So that's the Thalians, Thalians.org. And my book, of course, is available on Amazon or at your favorite bookstore. And I thank you so much for letting me visit and talk about that gorgeous blonde that I wish I had known much better than I did. I only met her that once, but boy, that once never left me.
1: Well, it's so exciting to hear these insights. I just want to thank you so much, Ruta, for joining us and reminiscing and sharing your insights on Marilyn Monroe. I mean, this show has gone by with lightning speed. It's really been a pleasure having you once again here on Hollywood's Hidden Treasures. I think we have to have you come in and co-host with us.
0: Thank you for all the information that you provide and that all your guests provide, because I love hearing the show. I learn something new every time.
1: I love it. Well, it's been our honor and pleasure having you here on Hollywood's Hidden Treasures. Thank you, Ruta. You know, I've loved tonight's stories. I enjoyed hearing from our friends, Morgan Fairchild, Luke Yankee, George Shakiris, Ruta Lee, Alicia Soper, and Mamie Van Doren. You know, their personal and professional stories and remembrances about Marilyn Monroe were enlightening and certainly entertaining, to say the least. Well, Roger, what was your favorite story?
2: You know, I love the story that Ruta told about being at the hotel in Vegas and walked Marilyn Monroe, and they sat at the same table, which is just amazing.
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1: Well, there's something for everyone at the Hollywood Museum in the historic Max Factor building, and make sure to check out our newest exhibit, Marilyn Monroe, the Centennial. Oh my goodness, and thank you to our listeners for joining us this evening. All of us here on Hollywood Hidden Treasures certainly have enjoyed hearing tonight's show, filled with fascinating and entertaining stories. Our guests, award-winning actors, industry professionals, shared with us about the woman of the hour, Hollywood icon Marilyn Monroe. And tell us, what was your favorite story? I know what mine was. Well, remember, stay safe, stay strong, and stay well. I've enjoyed my time with you. 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From our Hollywood Museum family, thank you for joining us this evening. The Hollywood Museum showcases 10,000 authentic show business treasures spotlighting more than 100 years of Hollywood history. 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
2: Here is the news.
3: K-A-B-C. The state of California is suing a landlord in Inglewood for allegedly discriminating against veterans. Here's Daniel Martindale.
4: The California Civil Rights Department announced the lawsuit on Tuesday on behalf of Patrick Page, a disabled veteran. The landlord, Myrtle Properties, is accused of screening out Page based on his use of housing assistance through a Veterans Affairs program. That's illegal in California. Denied for housing, Page ended up living in hotels and out of his truck, depending on what he could afford. The lawsuit is demanding monetary damages and changes to Myrtle Properties' rental policies.
3: Dengue fever cases are skyrocketing in America, according to the CDC, with a 359% increase found in three states, California, Florida, and Texas. And foster youth and children in California who lost a parent to COVID-19 can now apply to the Hope Trust Fund to support them as they become adults. That's the latest. I'm Mark Mayfield.
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5: Hollywood slowing 101 southbound, leaving Melrose, and that's a pretty crowded drive ahead as you continue towards the 110 freeway. We're also looking at traffic on the 10 eastbound through Mid-City, on the brakes on and off away from La Cienega all the way to the 110. And it's also a tough drive getting into Irwindale, 210 eastbound. Delays are backing up from almost Buena Vista out of Duarte as you continue towards Irwindale Avenue.
6: A common sense Republican running for Congress in a seat once held by Adam Schiff?
7: Yes. Hi, I'm Scott Allen Myers. So many people have thought about leaving California, but I'm staying. I'm staying to fight back against the crushing costs, the tax burdens, and the outrageous social agendas. 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
6: Protecting our homes, our taxes, our safety, and our children? 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
7: I'm Scott Allen Myers, and I approve of this message. 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
6: A common sense Republican running for Congress in a seat once held by Adam Schiff?
7: Yes. Hi, I'm Scott Allen Myers. So many people have thought about leaving California, but I'm staying. I'm staying to fight back against the crushing costs, the tax burdens, and the outrageous social agendas. I believe our communities deserve leadership that puts families, safety, and common sense first.
6: Protecting our homes, our taxes, our safety, and our children? 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
7: I'm Scott Allen Myers, and I approve of this message. Paid for by Scott Allen Myers for Congress.
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12: California for some things fixing. 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
20: California needs fixing.
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2: 800-222-5222 is telephone number, 1-800-222-5222. Well, we have a couple of dueling stories about the Bums today, which reminds me of Barbara Ferrer and Eric Garcetti when they teamed up for the dueling ums. Do you remember that during COVID, Randy?
3: Oh, do I remember it? I bet you I still have it on here. I still haven't deleted that off of the main board.
2: Ah, the good old days.
3: This is a dueling homeless encampment story for you. Let's start in Southern California in unincorporated L.A. County, unincorporated Holly Mitchell territory.
4: You have to be mindful of that.
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7: The house.
9: That's my living room.
3: She's got a living room now.
2: Oh, yeah.
3: Also, again, I don't want to be stereotypical. I know there are a lot of people from a lot of different circumstances, but I can just hear meth voice.
7: The house.
9: That's my living room.
2: You think she still calls it the master bedroom, or do you think she's updated her language to be politically correct?
9: That's my bedroom.
2: Is there a walk-in closet?
10: Do you get power?
9: Yeah.
10: Oh, through the streetlight right there, right?
9: Yeah.
3: How is that not something that we can enforce, people stealing power from the utility poles?
2: And why do they even need to steal power from the utility poles? It sounds like they've all been hit by lightning so many times, all they have to do is wave their hand and turn the lights on.
3: Well, they're going to need power so they can turn on their stolen TV.
10: Oh, through the streetlight right there, right?
9: Yeah.
6: Countless
3: and of course, all of these people have dogs, and I guarantee the dogs are being abused, and nobody in government seems to care about that.
2: Yeah, why is it? Why is it when you look at people who own animals, who have animals in their possession, it's always people who just love dogs, the Betty Whites of the world, the Bob Barkers of the world. And then on the other side of the spectrum, you have people who take meth for breakfast, lunch, and dinner, and the dog is just an accessory.
3: Oh, it's worse than that. There's been investigations that show that the drug addicts on Skid Row are using their dogs to test if their meth has any fentanyl in it.
2: Wait, so the dogs are meth addicts too?
3: Not by choice.
10: Oh, through the streetlight right there, right?
9: Yeah.
6: Countless dogs, trash piled by the ton,
10: copper wire cable,
6: used condoms.
3: We sure want the

0: world here for the World Cup in just a couple of weeks?
1: Again, I guess we should be happy they're using protection.
0: Well, the condoms tells you a different story. And we had people point this out to us when we were doing that condom-filled homeless encampment that Seedorf talked about a while back. The condoms don't tell you that the homeless are fornicating amongst each other. The condoms tell you that the homeless RVs and tents are also dens of prostitution.
1: Who could get turned on having sex with someone in a homeless meth addict's RV?
0: Creepy dudes got to do what creepy dudes got to do. The Swalwells of the world got to get off somewhere.
1: Maybe I'm just old-fashioned, but can't they just go back to Thailand?
2: Oh, through the street light right there, right?
3: Yeah.
4: Countless dogs, trash piled by the ton.
5: Copper wire, cable.
0: Stolen copper wire, of course, all over the place.
1: Well, we can't criminalize that.
0: Hugo said as much.
6: You know, let's criminalize catalytic converters. Let's criminalize copper.
0: Let me just point out for the umpteenth time, that guy is up for re-election. And if Hollywood and Echo Park gives him another 4 years, that's on y'all.
6: Yeah, clap that up.
1: Do not vote for him, L.A.
4: And illegal hookups of cable and lines running straight from county infrastructure into shelters.
0: Wait, are they also stealing the cable?
1: I don't think they're paying for anything.
0: Spectrum, get on it.
7: How long you been out here?
8: I don't have a place to go, so I have to stay right here. But
0: you have plenty of places to go. I can't stand this mentality of I can't go anywhere, so I need to stay here and create filth.
1: No, I'm telling you, this is where the local government not cooperating with the feds is awful. If you really, truly wanted to clean these encampments up, you need to send the police in and find all of the warrants for arrest. I guarantee you, you're going to hit about half of them, if not more, just from the outstanding warrants. And then you're going to find a bunch of them who are here illegally, and you need to send them back to wherever it is that they came from. And then if you observe people breaking the law, you can arrest them for that. You don't need any special laws. You don't need any special permission to bust up the homeless encampments. You just go in and enforce existing laws and bye-bye.
8: I don't have a place to go, so I have to stay right here, but I don't like it.
9: Well, now it's spilling into the neighborhood, so PD is like, the only thing we can do is ask them to leave.
4: Alti sent me this tip on Instagram, calling conditions horrible after multiple...
0: Can you imagine if you live in one of these neighborhoods that just been completely taken over, and because you're an unincorporated L.A., Holly Mitchell is your mayor, and Holly Mitchell don't give a damn.
10: Chilly Willy.
1: No, it's Lord of the Flies.
4: Alti sent me this tip on Instagram, calling conditions horrible after multiple calls to officials went unanswered.
0: And Holly Mitchell deserves more blame than almost anybody for this nonsense. Before she was the LA County Supervisor, she was in the state Senate and she authored the Housing First Bill, which meant that you could take your drugs to the shelters, which have made the homeless problem way worse.
1: She doesn't get a lot of attention, but she is one of the most destructive politicians in all of California.
9: There's a lot of people out here who have overdosed, a lot of shootings, a lot of stabbings.
11: Come to work and everything's on fire. There's car accidents. There's people fighting butt naked.
0: Whoa.
1: Sounds like Norman Rockwell's America, doesn't it?
0: What institutes the butt naked fighting?
1: I don't know. When people on meth want to fight, I guess they need to nude up.
11: Come to work and everything's on fire. There's car accidents. There's people fighting butt naked.
4: These orange cameras.
0: I can't wait for people from Iran to come to the World Cup game that's going to be in L.A. and be like, I want to go back to the war zone.
4: These orange K-rails were put in a year ago during a major encampment cleanup on Redondo Beach Boulevard to prevent RVs from parking here. They just moved one street over. This was that cleanup, and L.A. County crews clearing the area.
12: The goal is to get the people help that they need.
0: That guy's such a hack.
1: Oh, yeah.
0: That's the sheriff, Robert Luna. And he is also up for re-election. And if you feel that

0: Robert Luna has been a complete failure as LA County Sheriff. Well,
1: I need you to not feel that way.
2: Why in the world does he even want that job? Because he comes from law enforcement, so he knows better. But he's got to do the bidding of the Board of Supervisors, who are 4 out of 5 are crazy. And he's happy to do it.
3: The goal is to get the people help that they need.
4: Fast forward almost a year, more RVs, more people, more help needed.
5: They came, they took me, and they put me in the hotel.
4: Has it helped you a lot?
5: Well, not really, because
0: all we're doing is shoving drug addicts in hotels and calling it a success.
2: These people belong in mental institutions.
5: I mean, my hotel's not paid, and I don't know what's going to happen with me.
4: Hopefully we can.
0: By the way, that lady that he's talking to, because I was listening to 2 different reports, and there was one where he was going back and forth, Seedorf, with Christine Devine. This woman gets placed in a hotel. Instead of giving up her RV, which I thought was the whole idea, her son takes over the RV, and she leaves the hotel to go visit the son in the RV.
2: I wonder if she sticks around for her Hampton Inn breakfast.
5: I mean, my hotel's not paid, and I don't know what's going to happen with me.
4: Hopefully, we can help get you some answers.
0: How much money would the city, the county, and the state have if we stopped subsidizing bums?
2: Every dollar that you spend on that woman, unless it's going to a mental institution, is a wasted dollar.
6: Yeah, we're looking for it.
4: A senior county deputy for homelessness and housing tells us the issue has been raised with Supervisor Holly Mitchell, and they'll continue working on it.
7: Does the county come by and offer resources or help?
6: Yeah. I won't take it.
2: Boy, that high cost of housing's really a pain in the ass, isn't it?
0: We make it as easy as possible for you to do meth on the streets. We literally give you the paraphernalia for it, funded by the county.
6: Yeah.
0: We don't want to punish you when you steal from people, so you have the $10 to buy your meth.
8: But at the end of the day,
0: we allow the drug dealers to be embedded in these encampments because we know that's going on. And we, while you're high on meth, beg you to come inside. And you're allowed to say no.
9: No, thank you.
2: And it costs us a fortune.
0: We are going broke in the city and the county and the state because we are straight up subsidizing drug addicts every single day.
4: While county workers keep offering help, no one we met Wednesday wants to leave.
2: Of course, because why would they?
10: I don't like shelter.
4: You don't like shelter?
10: I don't like it.
4: Why not?
10: Because there's too many people in the shelter, you know?
0: Los Angeles needs to change their motto. Los Angeles, where beggars can be choosers.
4: Back out here, you'll notice how dark it is. All the streetlights are out, likely from copper wire theft.
0: Seriously. We spend so much money to live here, and the dregs of society get to destroy all of it, and they get all the benefits.
2: You know, it won't be long before Oakland starts looking down their nose at life.

0: the expectation and the norm is to win, and that is what we will be able to do here. I believe in the power of UCLA.
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14: We've talked a lot about measles over the past year, but mumps has largely flown under the radar, even though it's been making a bit of a comeback as well. That's because fewer people are getting the MMR vaccine, which stands for measles, mumps, and rubella. The vaccine's been around for decades. It is effective. It is safe. What makes mumps outbreaks difficult to contain is that symptoms usually don't appear for 2 to 3 weeks after someone's been exposed. And that can make it hard to pin down where that exposure took place. And someone who is infected can transmit the virus to someone else before they are symptomatic. If you get sick, which could manifest like a run-of-the-mill respiratory virus or the telltale swelling of your cheeks and jaw, all you can really do at that point is to treat the symptoms and also isolate yourself so you don't infect anyone else. I'm Dr. Sanjay Gupta, helping you live a better life.
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2: San Francisco just passed a motion to be able to offer to the homeless drug-free housing. For more, here's KPIX in the Bay.
3: We begin in San Francisco, where a plan to impose new rules at supportive housing sites has divided community members and city leaders. It's the latest flashpoint in a years-long debate over how to address rampant drug use in the city. Overdose.
2: Don't allow it.
1: If you tolerate it, you get more of it.
3: Overdoses reached a record high in 2023 and remain much higher than pre-pandemic levels. Kenny Choi breaks down this new proposal.
4: For decades, San Francisco has followed a housing-first model, getting people off the streets without requiring them to be sober.
2: But some, and that has led to, and this is the real statistics coming from Tom Wolf, 30% of all overdose deaths in San Francisco happen in housing.
1: Which means their programs are failing.
4: But some city leaders believe there's growing demand for more drug-free environments. San Francisco's permanent supportive housing system, designed to help people transition out of homelessness and address addiction with services, has long operated under one key rule. You can't be evicted just for using drugs.
2: Which means you can bring your drugs, you can do your drugs. Heck, you can have the gang member drug dealer from Honduras drop off the drugs in your hotel room.
1: Those homeless shelters must have looked like Graceland.
4: But Supervisor Matt Dorsey argues the city's current system isn't working for everyone, especially for residents trying to recover from addiction. He wants to see more drug-free housing options.
5: The reality is there are a lot of people who are trying to get off the street and get sober. And when we put them into drug-tolerant environments where it's a chaotic place and there's drug use in the hallway.
2: Yeah, if somebody says, I want to turn my life around, I need help, and you put them inside an SRO in the Tenderloin that's full of meth, that's real hard to have the willpower to resist it when it's in your face.
1: How do you expect the program to work under those conditions?
5: A lot of drug-related bad behavior playing out. It can be a very chaotic environment.
4: Supporters and opponents showed up in full force in front of City Hall. Junebug Kealoha is a housing advocate who has experienced...
2: Junebug?
1: I wonder if that's on the birth certificate.
4: Junebug Kealoha is a housing advocate who has experienced homelessness. She believes the proposed change will land more people on the streets.
6: If I'm dealing with homelessness, that's trauma right there. And so it just really is going to create more chaos and just cause more harm to our community.
2: It's causing more harm to tell people they can't keep injecting poison into their veins.
1: Well, the electeds believe that's the compassionate thing to do.
4: Dorsey says a relapse would not result in someone's immediate eviction. A person's conduct would have to be substantially disruptive. His proposal would halt city funding for new supportive housing projects unless they agree to allow evictions for drug use.
5: Only for people.
2: That is a step in the right direction. It makes it hard because the state's policy, thanks to Holly Mitchell, is you can do all the drugs you want in the housing that we're paying for you to be in.
1: You just have to stick with it and you have to enforce the rules. All right, so there you have it. Two different approaches in Los Angeles. Complete chaos, RVs, fires, naked people fighting. In San Francisco, they're letting you know if you're going to stay at one of the city shelters, you have to be clean. Which model works best? I think we all know the answer to that.
0: Coming up, John and Randy examine ways to fix our golden state. But first, 5 minutes of prescription drug commercials.
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1: The former live-in personal assistant to late actor Matthew Perry is headed to federal prison. Here's Daniel Martindale.
2: 61-year-old Kenneth Iwamasa has been sentenced to 3 years and 5 months behind bars for his role in Perry's ketamine overdose death in October of 2023. Iwamasa injected Perry with multiple doses of the drug before his death. In August of 2024, Iwamasa pleaded guilty to one count of conspiracy to distribute ketamine causing death. He will also serve 2 years of supervised release. Iwamasa is the final of five defendants indicted in the case to be sentenced.
1: Rotavirus, a highly contagious stomach virus that mostly affects young children, remains high in several California cities, but health experts say they expect cases to drop soon based on seasonal trends. And with California's primary June 2nd, election officials want all voters to understand your rights. Polls are open from 7 a.m. to 8 p.m. If you're in line at closing time, you can still vote. That's the latest. I'm Mark Mayfield.
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3: Two cars involved in a crash in the Montebello area, 60 East after Garfield. Everything sitting along the shoulder. Colton hit and run on the 215 South. Before Washington, everything sitting in the center divider. And if you find yourself in the Santa Clarita area, 5 North before Calgrove, couple of big rigs involved in a wreck. Looks like everything's been moved over to the shoulder, just waiting on the tow truck.
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12: We all know how important it is to stay active as we age, especially as we get older. But I've come to realize that for as good as people are about getting their cardio in, a lot of older folks really don't seem to be doing the recommended amount of strength training or even understand why it's so important. It helps you stay functional and therefore independent for as long as possible. Certified strength and conditioning specialist Dana Santis says a great place to start is not with dumbbells or barbells, but with your body weight, which allows you to build strength while also learning how your body moves and where your limitations exist. It also reduces the risk of overwhelming your connective tissue, which adapts more slowly than muscles as we get older. Once you're comfortable, you can dial up that intensity, but do it slowly, do it carefully. I'm Dr. Sanjay Gupta, helping you live a better life.
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13: I hate you.
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14: And right now it's time to open up the California Crime Blotter.
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14: And today's first edition takes us to Napa.
13: So we've told you this before, but we're going to tell you again. Putting physical checks in the mail, like very, very, very pricey property tax checks, is not safe. And lots of people have been sending in their property tax checks in Napa through the mail, only to have the mail stolen, the checks washed, and the money going to some criminal. And then the California tax board coming to you and saying, hey, you still owe us the money.
14: And let me tell you, they might not know how to educate the children. They might not know how to fill the potholes. They might not know how to make sure that people don't rip off the EDD system. But if you owe them one red cent, they will put a helicopter over your house and they will have the state controller descend from a cable down your chimney to get it.
13: For more on the Napa check thieving, here is ABC 7 in the Bay.
19: We're learning more about the growing crisis at the Napa County Tax Collector's Office, where more than 60 property tax checks have been reported lost or stolen.
20: We had 60 lost checks in the last 2 days.
21: The checks are being stolen and altered through a type of fraud called check washing. It's a story we first brought you yesterday, and today more victims are coming forward.
19: ABC 7 News reporter Cornell Bernard is live in Napa with new information tonight. Cornell?
22: Hey, Dan and Amma. Yeah, it is the largest case of fraud this tax collector's office has ever seen. More victims coming forward by the day, including a Napa Valley vineyard.
13: If you don't have an impound account because you already paid off your mortgage, use the website and pay digitally. At least there's a track record of it at this point.
14: Well, and then you get Hilton Honors points, too.
13: Well, there is that. Can you pay property tax with a credit card?
14: I think you can pay anything with a credit card. There might be a fee, though.
23: It was one of the largest checks that we write throughout the year.
22: Jen Wilkinson at Vineyard 29 in St. Helena didn't think twice when she mailed in the winery's property tax payment for $206,000.
13: Whoa!
14: That's a lot of money.
13: And Tom Steyer thinks it should be higher.
14: Idiot.
22: A short time later, she made a terrible discovery.
23: It did not make it to the tax collector.
22: The check was cashed, not by the Napa County tax collector, but by a business in St. Cloud, Florida. The vineyard's tax check had been stolen and washed by fraudsters.
24: What was your first reaction when you saw that?
23: My stomach dropped and my heart started palpitating like crazy.
22: The vineyard is...
13: Might want to go to the hospital.
14: Or just have some wine.
22: The vineyard is not alone.
20: We had 60 lost checks in the last 2 days. Our normal amount during a two-day period, especially during this week right after the due date, would probably be about six.
22: The stolen checks now total.
13: This is an exploding crime, and the only way you can protect yourself is don't put checks in the mail.
14: When I used to pay for my health insurance with our union through checks in the mail, I'm not kidding. They would lose about every other one of them. And ever since I started paying it with my credit card on the website, I've never had a problem.
13: That one I know you get points for. For some reason, they won't let you do it with car insurance, and I don't get that.
22: The stolen checks now total between $1 and $2 million, including this check from another Napa Valley vineyard for $225,000, which was also washed and cashed in Florida. After our story aired on Thursday, more possible victims reached out.
20: And we had received three phone calls from individuals who'd seen the story, had gone into their bank and checked on their checks and determined that they had not come into our office. They had been lost, quote unquote, lost in the mail.
22: Minahan believes this goes beyond phishing envelopes out of a mailbox. He says the checks are being intercepted somewhere between Oakland's U.S. Mail Processing Center and
13: Oakland had to just be a part of this story, didn't it?
14: How does Oakland insert itself into every Northern California crime blotter story that doesn't have anything to do with them?
13: Well, and if you remember, the Oakland Post Office is the one that's all tagged up with the gang signs where they were tagging the postal vans. And when the postal vans were driving into the wrong neighborhoods, they were getting shot at.

0: Usually it's the bullets flying out of the postal van into neighborhoods, not bullets flying from the neighborhoods into the postal van.
1: It's Wild Wild West out here.
2: He says the checks are being intercepted somewhere between Oakland's U.S. Mail Processing Center and his office. Postal inspectors on the case.
3: So this is absolutely...
4: Get the Postmaster General down here, stat.
0: It has to be people working at that Oakland post office or that sorting center that are stealing them.
4: Possibly, but we have seen mailmen getting robbed.
0: That's true.
3: So this is absolutely a concern of postal inspectors here in the Bay Area and across the country. Unfortunately, there's no limit to the means that criminals will use to try to get other people's property out of mail.
5: I called our bank right away.
2: Jen Wilkinson caught the fraud right away and is optimistic about getting the vineyard's stolen money recovered. But other taxpayers may not know they've been ripped off. Late payment reminders now in the mail.
6: About 3,400 delinquent reminders they'll be getting out to our taxpayers next week. I think there'll be some surprises.
7: Yeah, because the tax collector believes that some folks who get a delinquent notice have actually paid and may be victims. He says that anybody who...
4: And of course, the state's totally going to give those people wiggle room, right?
0: Oh, yeah. The state's always willing to work with you when you owe them money.
7: Paid by mail, please check your bank statements, and in the future, online payments are encouraged. The Florida Attorney General's Office is now involved in this case. We're live in Napa, Cornell Bernard, ABC 7 Eyewitness News.
4: There you go. Be careful sending any checks in the mail. In fact, at this point, checks are a completely outdated way to pay for things.
0: All right, Randy, it's time to reopen the blotter.
8: It's happened yet again.
1: It's Wild Wild West out here. Dun, dun, dun, dun,
9: dun, dun, dun, dun, dun. It's the California Crime Blotter with John
1: and Randy.
0: And this edition takes us to Hayward,
4: where there was a big old cannabis bust on the week of 420. Here is ABC 7 in the Bay.
10: A major marijuana bust in the East Bay tonight. 20,000 plants seized and 24 people detained as a state task force swarms three buildings in Hayward. Good evening. Thank you for joining us. I'm Dan Ashley.
11: And I'm Amma Dates. Officers from the State Department of Fish and Wildlife led today's operation, their second major bust in the city in fewer than 6 months. And the officers targeted three industrial buildings south of Hayward Executive Airport.
10: ABC 7 Eyewitness News reporter J.R. Stone has the breaking news update.
12: Multiple individuals detained in Hayward Thursday afternoon after those with the California Department of Fish and Wildlife raided three illegal cannabis operations at small warehouse-looking facilities.
4: See, L.A., it can be done.
0: And yes, they can arrest you from that department.
12: Authorities have not said if the operations were linked to one another, but in total, they recovered 20,133 plants and detained 24 people. State reps telling us foreign-labeled illegal pesticides were also found at all three locations.
4: That's why you got to pay. It's expensive, but you got to pay for that legal weed, because otherwise you're going to be smoking some poison.
0: Isn't all of it poison?
4: Yes, technically. None of it's good for you. But you're better off with organic regulated poison than the stuff that's got pesticides on it.
12: But if you think this is something new in Alameda County, think again. In 2025, 81,377 pounds of illegal cannabis was destroyed.
4: This is coming up on nearly 10 years of Prop 64. And since we legalized recreational cannabis, the illegal growing and selling market has gotten bigger.
0: Part of making it legal was supposed to end all of that.
4: It did not. We taxed it so heavily, and because we don't enforce it regularly, the illegal market is stronger now than when it was all illegal.
12: 2025, 81,377 pounds of illegal cannabis was destroyed, second only to Los Angeles in total plants. The street value of those plants was the highest in the state at $134 million. Eric Farr.

0: Barb, who goes by Stingy.
1: Again, I wonder if that name is on his birth certificate.
0: Eric Farb, who goes by Stingy, has been in the cannabis industry for 12 years.
2: You're telling me with a name like Stingy, he's not a CPA?
0: He says illegal grow locations are a huge problem, and oftentimes they're dangerous.
3: Some of these bigger operations, they're using a lot of like PGRs, and they're using recycled water. Some of them are stuffing too many lights in a room, and there's mold and mildew on.
2: If you want to do things the right way, they're going to regulate and tax you to the point where you're not going to make any money and you will go out of business. But if you want to do things the wrong way, there's not a whole lot of consequences. In fact, the city of L.A. and the L.A. city attorney openly admit they cannot shut down illegally operating pot storefronts. I can't explain it why, but they can't shut them down.
1: This is like the illegal dumping issue all over again. You make it cheaper and easier to do the illegal thing.
3: Mold and mildew on the weed, and it's for the consumer, it's actually bad for their health.
0: Those living near this location tell us there was a strong smell of cannabis. As to the person or people behind these suspected illegal operations, officials are not saying. Farb says the legal cannabis industry is facing major challenges with taxes and heavy regulation. He feels for the small growers trying to make it, but to a point.
3: They should have to follow the same regulations that we do. You know, there shouldn't be any shortcuts, and people's health is at risk here.
0: Authorities have echoed those thoughts, saying illicit activities undermine California's regulated cannabis market.
2: And shouldn't California be cracking down like hell on anybody not following the rules?
1: You'd think so.
0: And pose serious risks to public health and the environment. J.R. Stone, ABC 7 Eyewitness News.
2: There you go. The big bust of the illegal grow operation going on in Hayward.
4: If it ain't broke, don't fix it.
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6: In Hawthorne, a Caltrans project on the 105 East between the 405 and Crenshaw. Three right lanes are closed till about 6 tomorrow morning. In Santa Clarita, 5 North before Calgrove, we've got a crash involving a big rig. Everything's been pushed over to the right shoulder, just waiting on that big tow truck. In Pyramid Lake, 5 South after Smoky Bear, we've got pieces of metal and plastic in the center lane. That's on the South 5.
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15: A Better Life with Dr. Sanjay Gupta.
16: We've talked a lot about measles over the past year, but mumps has largely flown under the radar, even though it's been making a bit of a comeback as well. That's because fewer people are getting the MMR vaccine, which stands for measles, mumps, and rubella. The vaccine's been around for decades. It is effective. It is safe. What makes mumps outbreaks difficult to contain is that symptoms usually don't appear for 2 to 3 weeks after someone's been exposed. And that can make it hard to pin down where that exposure took place. And someone who is infected can transmit the virus to someone else before they are symptomatic. If you get sick, which could manifest like a run-of-the-mill respiratory virus or the telltale swelling of your cheeks and jaw, all you can really do at that point is to treat the symptoms and also isolate yourself so you don't infect anyone else. I'm Dr. Sanjay Gupta, helping you live a better life.
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10: Here with an update on the former police chief in Oakland, Mr. Randy Wang.
12: Absolutely.
13: Remember how Shangi took forever to hire a new police chief after she fired LaRon Armstrong? Well, Floyd Mitchell, after 18 months, became the police chief. And then 18 months later said, I don't want to do this anymore. And now, after quitting, he is now the police chief in Fremont and won't explain to anyone why he quit being the chief of Oakland. Here is KPIX in the Bay.
12: Fremont's new police chief, Floyd Mitchell, is now 6 weeks into the job after just getting sworn in 1 week ago. Mitchell resigned as Oakland's police chief last December, just over a year and a half into the job.
13: Which is the norm for people in that job.
10: He was there long enough to go, who needs this?
12: Our Katie Nielsen had the chance to sit down with him today to ask about his time in Oakland and his future in Fremont.
14: Memory banks or my experiences. In regards to something that comes up here, I'll do that.
15: In my city, I love Fremont, so yeah, I'm excited.
16: Angela has lived in the area for years and says she doesn't feel as safe as she once did, especially in busy shopping centers like the Fremont Hub, where today, as we were waiting to talk with people, we saw police arresting a suspected shoplifter outside Target.

0: Hey, that's different.
1: I think that it's good for him to be here because the crime has increased in Fremont. And I think that if he can deal with Oakland, he can definitely deal with what's going on here in Fremont.
0: Well, he couldn't deal with Oakland. That's why he left.
2: Said, take this job and shove it.
3: Despite his relatively short tenure in Fremont, the new chief of police, Floyd Mitchell, says he's already impressed with what he sees.
4: A very welcoming community and very, engaged community, so I do appreciate that.
5: I, Floyd Mitchell, do solemnly swear.
3: Mitchell started in Fremont in March, just a few months after resigning from his position as chief of police in Oakland, a job he held for a year and 8 months.
2: A year and 8 chaotic months.
3: He was hired in Oakland after an extensive nationwide search. And when first coming into the city, Mitchell described himself as a fixer and someone who likes being tested and reforming organizations.
0: By the way, he was so unqualified for this job, he had to go through police training before he was hired.
2: It wasn't 911 a mess from wherever it was in Texas that he came from before?
0: Yes, Lubbock.
3: He left the high-profile job in December of last year without ever explaining why he quit.
4: I do believe I did a very good job there. But, when I look at how I wanted my career to progress, I just felt it was better for me to look in another direction.
0: Who are you, LeBron? I'm going to take my talents to Fremont?
2: He said to that mayor and council, I have a nightstick, not a magic wand.
0: Well, Shengi has a magic wand.
6: Not a day goes by where I don't wish I could just wave a magic wand and silence the gunfire.
2: How'd that wand work out for her? If you'd like to email the show, you can do so at johnnydontlikeshow@gmail.com. That's johnnydontlikeshow@gmail.com.
0: Johnny, we ran out of time for this, but I just have to play you this little snippet of KPIX sitting down with Floyd Mitchell, because he might be the worst interview guest of all time.
7: Can you help residents understand why you didn't feel like it was a good fit, or some specifics?
4: No.
2: A man, a few words.
0: Why even agree to sit down for the interview if you're not going to explain what made you quit Oakland?
2: Well, why do you even have to ask the question?
0: That's fair.
2: Why would anyone not want to be law enforcement in Oakland? Gee, I wonder why.
8: Who else are we going to call Superman?
2: I mean, you don't need Barbara Walters for that interview.
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17: We've talked a lot about measles over the past year, but mumps has largely flown under the radar, even though it's been making a bit of a comeback as well. That's because fewer people are getting the MMR vaccine, which stands for measles, mumps, and rubella. The vaccine's been around for decades. It is effective. It is safe. What makes mumps outbreaks difficult to contain is that symptoms usually don't appear for 2 to 3 weeks after someone's been exposed. And that can make it hard to pin down where that exposure took place. And someone who is infected can transmit the virus to someone else before they are symptomatic. If you get sick, which could manifest like a run-of-the-mill respiratory virus or the telltale swelling of your cheeks and jaw, all you can really do at

Sterling Venue Ventures has tons of live entertainment coming your way. Bobby Brown is coming to the Savant Theater on July 10th. And coming to the Canyon in Agora Hills, Billy Bob Thornton and the Boxmasters, Brett Denon, Matthew and Gunnar Nelson, Orianthe, Ambrosia, Pancho Sanchez, Young Dubliners, Queensryche's Jeff Tate, Thelma Houston, and more. And coming soon to the Oxnard Performing Arts Center, Kenny Wayne Shepherd and the Hollywood medium Tyler Henry. 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
2: You look at the draft. They already have their own form of trying to equalize, or that's the major league, you know, DEI trying to make each team equal, right?
3: Right.
2: How would Plattner expand DEI to professional teams if the government owned the professional teams?
3: Yeah.
2: Now. We did find out that in the state of Texas, just getting Jerry Jones out of being owner, whether it was government or not, received 99% approval from the fans.
4: Yes, it did. Unfortunately, they're not going to do anything about it.

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1: KABC. A senior San Diego County health official has been arrested in a hit-and-run crash that killed a woman waiting for a bus. Here's Phil Farrar.
2: Police records show 44-year-old Asma Al-Ayat is suspected of hitting a 27-year-old woman after crossing into oncoming traffic, then onto the sidewalk, hitting the victim before driving off. Al-Ayat has worked with the county for 6 years. She is currently a deputy director for self-sufficiency services. The cause of the crash is unclear, but the booking charges do not include allegations related to drugs or alcohol.
1: Los Gatos mother, convicted of holding alcohol-fueled sex parties for teenagers, learns her fate this week. Sentencing for Shannon O'Connor began on Tuesday and could take 3 days for victim statements. And California courts are beginning to test an artificial intelligence tool that could one day help judges. It's called Learned Hand. That's the latest. I'm Mark Mayfield.
3: In the Cahuenga Pass on the 101 southbound at Highland, three-vehicle collision. They are currently blocking the right lane. In the downtown area on the 110 northbound before West Temple, two-vehicle accident. They're in the center divider trying to get some tow trucks in there right now. And in La Mirada, still working on this stalled vehicle. This is on the 5 northbound at Valley View. The second lane from the left is blocked.
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7: A better life with Dr. Sanjay Gupta.
8: If you are struggling with substance abuse, alcohol, pills, whatever it may be, first of all, it's nothing to be ashamed of. We know addiction is a brain disease, and we also know getting into recovery can be tough. Also, in case this helps, I want to tell you about a new study at a Harvard School of Public Health, which found that spiritual belief, the idea of a steady religious practice, had a protective effect from addiction. Experts we talked to told us there were probably a few reasons why this might be the case. Number one, excessive drug and alcohol use would not be the norm in a religious community, and people want to fit in. Two, a belief in a higher power provides people with hope and solace, great foils for addiction. 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I'm Dr. Sanjay Gupta, helping you live a better life.
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0: and I'm Gary McNamara. Yeah, so it was an interesting day yesterday, just seeing how everybody was, analyzing it. And, you know, again, my point is simply, I want the Democrats to lose. That's all.
1: Yeah.
0: You know?
1: Yeah.
0: You know, at this point, because of how radical they are, I'm not really that concerned of who the Republican candidate is, unless you have a Plattner in there, which we don't. There is no Plattner on the Republican side.
1: Yeah, right.
0: You don't have a commie Nazi.
1: Yeah.
0: So what I care about is whoever can win. And, can Paxton win? Yeah. You already see that yesterday in the CBS News interview that, I'll have to find the audio. Tallarico's already backing off from the positions. By the way, he's lying. Everything that he said. Everything that he said back in 2021, he believes.
1: He meant it.
0: Yes.
1: And he means it now. Yeah.
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1: Bad relationships, they're the worst. You know, they just wear you down. 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You stop expecting to feel good. 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Well, with Relief Factor, you can break up with pain, just like Anthony did. I love this. He writes, I was dealing with debilitating pain and fatigue. 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
9: Candidate for Governor Matt Mahan is hanging on to his campaign just days away from the election. Here's Jason Campidonia.
10: The San Jose mayor says the polls may not show it, but his message remains clear.
11: California deserves better than it's been getting. We're spending more and more, and the outcomes aren't what they ought to be, whether it's in public education or with our homelessness crisis or the high cost of living.
10: He says he doesn't care about partisan politics. He's focused on what's best for the state. Recent polls have Mahan tied with former Congresswoman Katie Porter in fourth place.
12: A proposed bill would limit the number of roosters a person could own in California to 25. Assembly Bill 928 was introduced by Democratic Assembly member Chris Rogers. And we've officially entered the 100 deadliest days here in California, according to Mercury Insurance. That's a period of time between Memorial Day and Labor Day when car crashes spike across the state. That's the latest. I'm Mark Mayfield.
13: In mid-city on the 10 eastbound before Fairfax, some good news, that three-vehicle collision that was blocking lanes has now been cleared. And in Civic Center on the 110 northbound before West Temple Street, that two-vehicle accident has also been cleared. And in Boyle Heights on the 60 eastbound before Whittier, got a disabled vehicle that is blocking the right lane.
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6: A better life with Dr. Sanjay Gupta.
7: Breast cancer is the most common cancer among women in the world. And according to a new study out of the University of Washington School of Medicine, an estimated 3.5 million cases a year are expected by 2050. Now, the good news is we've gotten so much better at screening, earlier detection, and cutting-edge treatments in many countries, including here in the United States. But even here in America, black women have a death rate from breast cancer that is 40% higher than white women, a disparity that exists despite our world-class treatment infrastructure. 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I'm Dr. Sanjay Gupta, helping you live a better life.
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2: In Agoura Hills on the 101 northbound between Canaan and Lindero Canyon, got a SIG alert. It was a crash. Vehicle crashed into a power pole and then burst into flames. All lanes are stopped right now as CHP works to get that vehicle off the roadway. In Elysian Park on the 110 northbound before Hill, got a conked out vehicle that's blocking the right lane. And on the 101 southbound before the 60, got some debris that is in the left lane causing some issues there.
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5: Four people shot to death in an L.A. home. According to L.A. Fire Department, the shooting took place in North Hills neighborhood. The LAPD said it did not yet have enough details to release, though aerial footage showed officers blocking off the surrounding area. A veteran known for having a home heavily decorated with pro-Trump signs and flags has died after being beat up.
6: 69-year-old Kerry Sharon was beat up outside a San Diego home last week. He was in the hospital on life support until Sunday night when he died. His home was known as the Trump home because of all its signs and flags proudly declaring Sharon's allegiance to the president. 32-year-old Thomas Butler is under arrest for the attack. Police haven't said why Butler might have struck, but Sharon's wife says she believes it was politically motivated. Butler pled not guilty last Friday to attempted murder charges. Those charges are expected to be updated this week. I'm Jason Nathanson.
5: The World FIFA Cup, U.S. and Paraguay in Los Angeles now on June the 12th. That's the latest. I'm Bob Montague.
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7: In Castaic, on the northbound side of the 5 Golden State Freeway before Templin Highway, got a conked out vehicle that's blocking the right lane. In Hawthorne, another disabled vehicle. This one's on the 105 eastbound before Van Ness, also blocking the right lane. And in Anaheim, got a crash. This is on the 91 westbound at the 55. It is over to the right shoulder. Does not look like it's causing any major issues.
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0: Denon, Matthew and Gunnar Nelson, Orianthe, Ambrosia, Pancho Sanchez, Young Dubliners, Queensryche, Jeff Tate, Thelma Houston, and more. 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
7: A better life with Dr. Sanjay Gupta.
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3: Say what again?
4: What a horrible ad. The music behind it.
3: Well, it didn't even sound like... I'm like, did they give him some sort of sedative? That didn't even sound like Samuel L. Jackson.
4: That's why I knew the low T would fit.
3: Yeah. You know what we need is somebody who needs... what we need is the real Samuel L. Jackson, because we don't know who this guy is.
4: Right.
3: Say what again? Is it wrong to call her largemouth bass? Can we not do that? Would that be wrong? Maybe don't do that if she talks too much. No? Big mouth bass? Small mouth bass? No?
4: I don't know about fish names.
3: Okay.
4: I don't know if that's politically incorrect or not.
3: Since when do we care?
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6: KABC. Sheriff's departments from several Sacramento counties are joining together to protect victims of trafficking and forced labor at cannabis farms. Some farms try to cut costs by severely exploiting the workers. With California's primary June the 2nd, election officials want all voters to understand their rights.
7: Polls are open from 7 a.m. to 8 p.m. If your name isn't on the list at your polling place, ask for a provisional ballot. 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Make sure to sign your envelope so your vote counts. I'm Tammy Trujillo.
6: The Dodgers swept Colorado. They host Philadelphia this coming weekend, preparing for a third world championship, the World FIFA Cup in L.A. June the 12th. That's the latest. I'm Bob Montague.
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11: A Better Life with Dr. Sanjay Gupta.
12: Breast cancer is the most common cancer among women in the world. And according to a new study out of the University of Washington School of Medicine, an estimated 3.5 million cases a year are expected by 2050. Now, the good news is we've gotten so much better at screening, earlier detection, and cutting-edge treatments in many countries, including here in the United States. But even here in America, black women have a death rate from breast cancer that is 40% higher than white women, a disparity that exists despite our world-class treatment infrastructure. So what can you do to lower your risk? 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Try your best to manage your blood sugar and your weight? Exercise is really important. 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And remember this, you should start getting mammograms. At what age? 40. That's when you should start. I'm Dr. Sanjay Gupta, helping you live a better life.
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3: Here is the news.
4: Orange County Fair plans to hire 400 workers, most of the jobs seasonal or part-time, some are year-round. Workers will make at least $17 an hour. You must be at least 16 years old. A man extradited from Peru pleads not guilty in the killing of his wife in Southern California.
5: Prosecutors accuse him of murdering his wife, 33-year-old Sheila Cabrera, inside the couple's apartment in Lancaster on August 10th. She was reported missing 2 days later. Investigators say surveillance video shows Cornejo dragging a large object wrapped in some sort of material from the complex. Crews later found material matching the video evidence over an embankment in the Angeles National Forest, along with Cabrera's body. I'm Sharon Reardon.
4: The Dodgers swept Colorado at Dodgers Stadium. Now they'll host Philadelphia this weekend, then head to Arizona, preparing for a third world championship. That's the latest. I'm Bob Montague.
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6: In Toluca Lake on the 101 northbound after the 134-170 split, a five-vehicle crash has now been cleared from the roadway. And in Long Beach on the 710 northbound connector to the 405, look out for a disabled vehicle. It is over to the right shoulder, but it's a big rig with a flat tire. And also on the 710 northbound off-ramp to Pacific Coast Highway, or PCH, a crash as the off-ramp partially blocked.
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14: How did I lose weight? And I did. Lean, right here. I did. I love this stuff. Listen, Brickhouse Nutrition been with me for a long time. So chatting with Miles, I'm up at like 235. True story, I never minded being 235, but you know what minded? My knees that were falling apart and my back. I'm like, I don't know what, before I started really lifting, probably about 190. So 235 was a lot. I said, I got to lose some LBs, Miles. He said, Dan, we're going to sic our team of docs and researchers on it, and we're going to get you a really good product because I don't want to take a lot of these needles and stuff. You know what he did? He got lean. He got lean. I got lean using Lean, L-E-A-N. The product works. Me and Paula both use it. I'm now down about 200, 202. Losing weight's a pain. I've been there. You look in the mirror. You're getting a little gooey as you get older. No good.

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1: Federal officials suspended 800 hospice and home health care providers in California, citing a $1 billion in Medicare fraud linked to international criminal groups. The president approving a federal emergency declaration request for Southern Cal after that toxic chemical leak
2: prompted thousands of evacuation orders over fears it would explode. While firefighters no longer are worried about a large explosion, the tank continues to pose a significant public safety threat. The declaration will free up federal funding and resources to respond to the ongoing crisis. The state has sent nearly 800 first responders and experts to respond to the chemical leak. Officials say a small explosion and environmental damage are still possible. I'm Tammy Trujillo.
1: The Dodgers swept Colorado at Dodger Stadium. They'll host Philadelphia this weekend, then head to Arizona. The World FIFA Cup, U.S. and Paraguay in L.A., June the 12th. That's the latest. I'm Bob Montague.
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8: The public is safe, but the leaking chemical tank in Garden Grove could still catch fire or have a spill. Orange County's Fire Authority Battalion Chief says there's still a hazard and a threat. However, it's contained to a 300-foot zone of the tank. That's why all evacuation orders have been lifted. We're officially entering the 100 deadliest days of summer.
9: According to Mercury Insurance, that's a period of time between Memorial Day and Labor Day when car crashes spike across the country. Officials using 5 years of claim data identified the most dangerous 10-minute driving windows. The most dangerous time is from noon to 12, 10 p.m. In San Bernardino and Los Angeles, it's from 3 to 3, 10 p.m. In Sacramento and Santa Clara, it's between 4 and 4, 10 p.m. I'm Sharon Reardon.
8: The Dodgers swept Colorado at Dodger Stadium. They'll host Philadelphia this weekend, then head to Arizona, preparing for a third world championship. That's the latest. I'm Bob Montague.
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10: Your late night LA area traffic checkup starting off on the 101 headed northbound. Right before Lindero Canyon, looks like a crash is cutting the far right lane off completely. That's causing a heavy backup nearby. Anaheim on the 91 headed eastbound, right towards the 55, the left lane has a pothole in it, so watch out for that if you're nearby. Otherwise, if you're headed on the 101, the 110, anywhere else in the LA area, you can expect free

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12: People have started using AI for all sorts of things, but I cannot think of an area where the stakes are higher than your health. First of all, I'll tell you this. I know doctors who have cracked some seemingly impossible cases with the help of AI, so it can be a powerful tool. 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
2: Such as what is expected to happen in the southern U.S. Meanwhile, the north-central part of the country now sees heat and dryness. I'm Rod Bain reporting for the U.S. Department of Agriculture in Washington, D.C.
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1: The former live-in personal assistant to late actor Matthew Perry heading to federal prison. The 61-year-old sentenced to 3 years and 5 months behind bars for his role in Perry's ketamine overdose. He injected Perry with multiple doses of the drug before his death. Air and ground have contained a five-acre brush fire in Calabasas.
2: Jasper fire started at about 9:30 this morning in the area of Mulholland Highway and Las Virgenes Road in the Santa Monica Mountains. The flames did not threaten any homes, but were burning near power lines. The fire was contained within about an hour. Malibu Canyon Road was closed in both directions during the firefight. The cause of the fire is unclear. I'm Daniel Martindale.
1: The Dodgers swept Colorado at Dodger Stadium. They'll host Philadelphia this weekend, then head to Arizona. The World FIFA Cup, the U.S., and Paraguay in Los Angeles, June the 12th. That's the latest. I'm Bob Montague.
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10: I'm Chris Jakimic. I served in the United States Air Force, and I deployed 3 times. 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
10: This is America in the Morning from Westwood One. Good morning, I'm John Trout. It's Thursday, May 28th, 2026. Here's what's coming up on America in the Morning.
11: President Trump says November's midterm elections will not factor into his approach toward the Iran war. Sagar Meghani, Washington.
12: A Pacific Northwest mill town braces for the worst.
13: The deadliest industrial tragedy in modern Washington state history.
12: I'm Richard Johnson in Seattle.
14: Joe Biden is suing the Justice Department in an attempt to block the release of audio recordings and transcripts of Biden's interviews. Mike Hempen, Washington.
15: Alabama is asking the Supreme Court to allow it to use a congressional map favoring Republicans. I'm Julie Walker.
16: On Wall Street, investors are hoping the war with Iran is ending. Oil prices dramatically drop. I'm Jessica Ettinger.
17: A reportedly painful diagnosis for former Attorney General Pam Bondi. I'm Clayton Neville.
10: All ahead on America in the Morning. It's 7 after. The United States carried out another series of military strikes against Iran Wednesday night and shot down 4 Iranian one-way attack drones. This as President Trump held a cabinet meeting at the White House where he made clear he's not happy with the Iran negotiations. Washington correspondent Sagar Meghani reports President Trump says it's time for Iran to end the closure of the Strait of Hormuz and give up nuclear ambitions, or they'll face a heavy price. And the president also said that nations, including Saudi Arabia, should join the Abraham Accords because, as he said, those nations owe it to the United States.
18: I would like to have the countries we were talking about, with Saudi Arabia, UAE, Qatar, and the others, we'd like to have them immediately join the, and Steve Witkoff is working on that with Jared and some others, but would like to have them join the Abraham Accords. It'll be historic if they do it. And we would, I think they owe that to us, to be honest. I think, because that really would be a tremendous sign. And I think those countries owe it to us. Steve, are you going to get them to sign?
19: We're definitely pushing it, Mr. President.
18: I'm not sure we should make the deal if they don't sign. You want to know the truth?
11: President Trump says November's midterm elections will not factor into his approach toward the Iran war. The war is politically unpopular for Republicans hoping to hold their slim majorities. After saying over the weekend a deal is largely negotiated, the president acknowledged at a cabinet meeting there's more to do with Iran.
18: They're negotiating on fumes, but we'll see what happens. Maybe we have to go back and finish it. Maybe we don't. Right now, I mean, you can speak to Steve Witkoff and Jared. They're doing a good job. But right now, I think it looks like they want to just make a deal. I don't think they have a choice.
11: And should not try to outweigh him.
18: They thought they were going to outweigh me. You know, we'll outweigh him. He's got the midterms. I don't care about the midterms. Look what happened last night. That was the prelude to the midterms. People understand it. They know that. Very simple. Iran cannot have a nuclear weapon. I'm doing that for the world. I'm not doing it just for us. And we've had great support from other nations, by the way. We don't need it at all, but we've had great support from other nations. The problem is you always get the support when you don't need it.
11: He won't simply settle.

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4: 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It's 24 after. New allegations and a personal health fight are putting Pam Bondi back in the spotlight when America in the Morning continues after these messages.
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4: America in the Morning continues. On the same day that the White House announced that Pam Bondi would be joining a newly formed advisory committee, an ethics group filed a complaint alleging misconduct during her time as Attorney General. And just days before she's expected to sit before the House Oversight Committee regarding the Epstein files, the former AG announced she's undergoing cancer treatments. Correspondent Clayton Neville reports.
25: Former Attorney General Pam Bondi reportedly sent a text message to CBS News saying she was diagnosed with thyroid cancer after she left the Department of Justice last month. She said she had a recent surgery to treat the cancer. This as Bondi has plans to stay involved in the Trump administration. There are reports that she's been chosen to serve on a presidential advisory commission focused on AI policy. Vice President J.D. Vance called Bondi an enormously valuable asset to the president's team. She was fired April 2nd and replaced by Deputy Attorney

0: 50 years old this summer, and there will be a huge celebration in Washington, D.C. The Great American State Fair kicks off on June 25th in the National Mall and continues through July 11th. On Wednesday, a slate of musical acts was announced. CNC Music Factory will perform along with other 90s stars like Vanilla Ice.
1: Swear to your mother.
0: Girl, you know it's true that Milli Vanilli will be there, and the Young MC will bust a move.
2: Just bust a move.
0: Other blasts from the past include more Stay in the Time and the Commodores.
3: Ow, things are better.
0: Star Martina McBride will celebrate Independence Day along with rapper Flo Rida and rocker Bret Michaels. Finally, it won't only be rock, hip-hop, and country. Military bands will be featured, including the U.S. Marine Drum and Bugle Corps, the Airmen of Note Jazz Ensemble, and the U.S. Army Fife and Drum Corps. 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I'm Kevin Carr.
4: 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America in the Morning is produced by Jeff McKay. I'm John Trout. 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
12: Now at 4 a.m., a quiet North Hills neighborhood left in shock. Four people, including two children, shot to death. What we know about the apparent murder-suicide rocking residence.
13: Boxes and boxes full of illegal fireworks seized after police say they found a massive stash of fireworks in South L.A. How police say a major explosion was avoided.
12: And the May gray, it's sticking around. Here's the view looking into the San Fernando Valley, or the San Gabriel Valley, I think. It's not going to last too long, though. Sheila Gerard is tracking warmer temperatures heading into the weekend.
14: Now, Southern California's news leader, ABC 7 Eyewitness News.
12: Good morning. It's 4 a.m. I'm John Gregory.
13: And I'm Rachel Brown. Thanks for joining us. Another cool morning with chances of drizzle, but a warm-up heading our way. Shayla Gerard in tracking it for us.
7: Yes, good morning. Lots to look forward to as we head into the weekend. We do have another day of these cool conditions and a chance for a little bit of drizzle as you head out the door this morning. So, again, you'll want the hat to start the day. You will not need it, though, as we head into the weekend. Right now, taking a live look from downtown Los Angeles. So we do have that mid gray to start the morning. It's a lot patchier, though, than what we were seeing at this time yesterday. Cool temperatures, that chance for a little bit of drizzle returns. We're also going to see some gusty winds again this afternoon, especially for our interior areas. And then looking ahead, a nice bump in temperatures comes tomorrow. And then by the weekend, a big warm up on the way. In fact, we're talking a chance to see some 90s as we head into next week, because that warm up is going to take us right on in to the weekend and early next week as well. Today, though, we're talking about a mix of sun and clouds out there, a little bit of drizzle to start off the morning, too. Those chances chances to see drizzle will stick around into the afternoon as well. It will be really light. I just don't want any of this wet weather to catch you off guard. So keep that hat handy even into later today. And then look at tomorrow. That moisture is going to linger around overnight. But by tomorrow morning, we're just talking about a little bit of cloud cover to start the day. There will still be some May gray Friday and Saturday, but a really nice warm up comes. We just got to get through another day of cool temperatures. 60s for Los Angeles and the coast, i.e. just make it into the 70s. But that warm up is coming soon. We'll break it all down in a bit. John, Rachel, for now, though, I'll send it back to you.
12: All right, Shayla, we'll check back. Thank you. Four people are dead, including two children, in an apparent murder-suicide. Police responded to calls of shots fired in North Hills around 8 last night. They say officers found the bodies of a man and a woman in their late 30s, a child between 5 and 7, and a 4-month-old baby. They all had gunshot wounds. Now, if you're struggling with thoughts of suicide or worried about a loved one, you can call or text the National Suicide Prevention Lifeline at 988 for free support 24/7.
13: The chemical tank scare in Garden Grove is over, but this morning, tough questions remain about safety and who's to blame.
12: More legal claims have been filed, and we're also hearing from the company at the center of all this. Eyewitness News reporter Monica DeAnda live with the latest. Monica.
1: John, Rachel, good morning. Well, we know that the 50,000 people who were inside of that evacuation zone are all back home now. But the question is, are they safe? And we know now that the EPA's emergency response team is on the ground monitoring the air. They've installed at least 20 chemical monitors to check on the air and make sure that it is clean. Now, we know this started a week ago today when we heard about this tank carrying more than 6,000 gallons of a highly toxic chemical becoming unstable, causing the tank to heat up uncontrollably. For a few days, officials said the tank would either explode or spill out, and either outcome was inevitable. But then the tank cracked, allowing the pressure to release, ultimately eliminating the threat of an explosion. Thousands of people finally returned home on Tuesday, but now they're demanding answers and pushing for change.
2: I hope they shut that place down. You know, I definitely hope they shut that place down.
1: In a statement, GKN's senior vice president said, quote, on behalf of the team at GKN Aerospace, I want to say how sorry we are for the uncertainty and disruption this situation has caused, adding, we are committed to understanding what occurred and identifying ways we can support those affected. Now, some of the people affected have already taken legal action. We know so far more than 29 claims have been filed in Orange County Superior Court, along with others in federal court. Of course, this is still a very much developing story. The impacts could go on for a long time here. We will stay on top of it and keep you updated. Live in Garden Grove, Monica DeAnda, ABC 7, Eyewitness News.
13: Okay, Monica, thank you for that live report. What started as a routine search warrant in South LA turned into a massive fireworks seizure. Investigators say detectives found rooms packed with illegal consumer-grade fireworks. The explosives were not the target of that search. Authorities evacuated nearby homes while bomb technicians carefully removed that stockpile, which filled up 5 box trucks.
3: During the search of the residence, detectives stumbled upon a very, very large cache of fireworks within the residence. Every room was filled with boxes and boxes of fireworks.
13: Crews handled the fireworks with extreme caution. A similar LAPD disposal operation in 2021 ended in a catastrophic explosion that injured several people and damaged homes.
12: Well, it is early, but the morning commute just getting underway, and Scott Reif is live in Air 7 with more on that. Scott.
8: Man, John, Rachel, good morning. Good morning, everyone. Really not much going on. Our freeways look pretty good. One thing popped up in Riverside. No major ABC 7 traffic alerts or big incidents causing delays. But if you travel the 215 freeway, you're traveling towards Columbia Avenue, 215 northbound of Columbia, and the off-ramp. It looks like they're going to shut that down. We had an accident off to the shoulder. But, you know, this time of the morning on the northbound side, just the right lane and the off-ramp affected, you're not really going to see much in the way of delays. And as you can tell, that entire area looks good. Everything's green on the map and all the freeways are moving right along. Rachel, John?
13: Okay, good to know, Scott. Thank you. Today, LA Mayor Karen Bass will sign the city's $15 billion budget.
12: The city council approved the proposed funding last week. Officials say the budget will add 510 new LAPD officers by next year. Funding will also support services for homeless people living in their vehicles and add more money to the city's reserve.
13: The primary election for California's next governor is on Tuesday, and Orange County is putting fraudsters on notice. District Attorney Todd Spitzer says if you cheat, we're going to catch you. So far, the county has received about 230,000 ballots. The Orange County Registrar of Voters says safeguards are in place to ensure a secure election. Ballots with a questionable voter

0: Signature will need to be verified by three employees.
1: And a new poll is shedding some light on which candidates for California governor are pulling ahead in the primary election.
0: The new numbers from the Public Policy Institute of California show Democrat Javier Becerra and Republican Steve Hilton solidly at the top of the pack. Democrat Tom Steyer has spent most on the race, but this poll shows his support is stagnant.
2: There are a couple of things that we look at. We look at support in any given poll, and we look at whether there's been movement as we get closer to the election. It's still possible that there could be two Democrats who come out on top. It wouldn't be the first time that happened in a statewide race. But at this point, it's Becerra and Hilton.
0: Tonight, our Mark Brown and Josh Haskell, along with reporters from our sister stations in San Francisco and Fresno, are getting together for a reporter roundtable ahead of the Tuesday primary election. You can watch that discussion tonight at 6:30 on ABC7.com or wherever you stream ABC7 Los Angeles.
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4: And good morning. We're talking about another day of cool temperatures across Southern California. Upper 60s out there for most of you, but only one more day of this. We've got a warm-up on the way. 68 for you in Los Angeles, Lancaster, Palmdale, talking about the mid-60s. Another day of a chance for drizzle. We'll talk about the weekend warm-up that's coming, though. It's all after the break.
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2: Did to maintain the ceasefire. Hours later, the military of nearby Kuwait said it was responding to missile and drone attacks. It marks the second time in 3 days the U.S. has carried out defensive strikes in Iran, as President Trump tries to negotiate a deal to end the war he started months ago.
3: Right now, I think it looks like they want to just make a deal.
2: Oman is helping negotiate the reopening of the Strait of Hormuz. Iranian state media reporting the two countries are collaborating a new procedure for ships to pass through the critical waterway. But President Trump rejecting the idea of anyone controlling the strait.
3: The strait's going to be open to everybody. Nobody's going to control it. It's international waters, and Oman will behave just like everybody else, so we'll have to blow them up. They understand that.
2: The war sending oil and gas prices surging, with affordability a key issue in an election year. But Trump telling ABC's Rachel Scott that's not his primary urgency.
4: Does that give you more urgency to make a deal?
3: The primary urgency is that we can't let Iran have a nuclear weapon. But at the same time, we have a tremendous amount of oil, gas, coal.
2: And gas prices are now up to about $4.42. That's up $1.48 since the war began, hitting a four-year high over Memorial Day weekend. Olivia Rubin, ABC News, New York.
5: There is a new $6 million fund to help people struggling to pay rent in Santa Monica. The taxpayer-funded program is set to launch this summer after the city council approved it this week. Eligibility is based on income, and those at the greatest risk of homelessness will be given priority. The program is expected to help about 150 households a year.
6: The LA County Health Department has launched a new heat dashboard in preparation for summer's high temperatures. The tool tracks heat-related illnesses and deaths across the county. It was created to give communities insight into who's most affected and where so they can take action. Health leaders say extreme heat causes more deaths annually than floods, hurricanes, and tornadoes combined.
5: We've been calling this Little Friday, Friday Junior, Friday Eve. We're thinking about the weekend, but how's our forecast looking?
7: We have a really nice weekend forecast. So if you like the May gray and the cool conditions, you get one more day of it, and then this weekend, a nice warm-up on the way, and it's going to be noticeable, too. If you have plans to be out and about this weekend, enjoy them. The weather is really picture-perfect. For now, though, we've got a little bit of that May gray back and some drizzle as well. Irvine, as you step out the door, it's cool out there, 51 degrees. So definitely a morning where you will want the layers, you want the long sleeves, and you can keep them into this afternoon. 40s for you to start off the day in Lancaster and Palmdale. Wrightwood, it's a little chilly, 34 degrees for you. 52 out there in Los Angeles and 56 for you in Fullerton. So we do have another chance to see some light drizzle out there today. Very light and spotty, similar to what we've been talking about the past couple days. And then winds ramping up once again this afternoon for our interior regions, the mountains and the desert. It's going to see some gusty winds, and then our coastal spots will also see some breezy conditions. Temperatures tomorrow bump up a notch. We're talking about the 60s and 70s, and then we bump up another notch as we head into Saturday, 70s and 80s. In fact, we keep on warming right into next week. So we have a really nice warm-up that's on the way. L.A. Orange County, another day in the 60s, a chance to see some light showers, a mix of sun and clouds. You know the drill. Then as we head into tomorrow and Saturday, you're in the 70s. 80s returning as we head into Sunday, and look at this. The 80s are going to hold on right on into next week. Now, I do want to mention, we are not totally out of the woods when it comes to this May gray. Even though temperatures are warming up, we're still going to see that pattern, the morning clouds, the afternoon sunshine, valleys, Inland Empire, another day in the 60s today, bumping up to the 70s tomorrow. And look at the warm-up for you, 80s by Sunday, 90s by Monday. Now, the reason we're talking about all this is thanks to this low pressure, this cutoff low that is just sitting over the West Coast. It has not been moving. Why this matters to you is these cutoff lows are very difficult to track since they are cut off from the jet stream. They're very tough to pinpoint. And as long as it sits over Southern California, we're just catching some of the outer bands here of that moisture and wind as well. So that is why we have another day of some breezy conditions. Fairly calm winds to start the morning, but that onshore push is really going to intensify. That sea breeze as we head into this afternoon, picking up windy and gusty conditions, especially for the mountains and deserts. You're seeing wind gusts in the 30, even 40 mile per hour range for a higher elevation.

0: That is going to die down for most of us as we head into the evening, but our interior regions will still hold on to those breezy conditions even overnight. So we'll talk about what this nice warm-up means for the coast, the mountains, and the deserts. But for now, John, Rachel, I'll send it back to you.
1: All right, Shayla, we'll check back with you. Thank you. Now to our traffic at this hour. Scott Reif's watching our roads and highways. Good morning, Scott.
2: Yeah, good morning, John. The good thing is there's really not any traffic at this hour. So right now we haven't been able to find anything that's really causing delays out there. There was a problem that popped up on the 60 westbound at the 57. We'll show you on the map. You know, you get a lot of volume 60 westbound up and over the hill towards the merge of the 57, even early on. This is a stall in lanes. It looks like they're going to clear it quickly. And fortunately, it doesn't appear it's going to affect the 60 west or the 57 south. So far, our freeway's moving along just fine. We're looking good. Rachel? John?
3: Okay, Scott, thank you. Loud noises in a narrow tunnel make getting lengthy MRI scans challenging for young kids.
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8: Their natural impulse is to move or cry. 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
5: 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Jordan made it through wide awake.
6: This was actually the first MRI that he's ever tried without anesthesia.
9: It's reducing the interruptions and the pauses in the scan by 63%, which is really great news for hospitals that are overwhelmed.
5: Rady Children's Health in Orange County is the first worldwide to launch this MRI experience with Disney characters.
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2: Uber anniversary, 25 years of championing Latino filmmakers. 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
4: It started my career. Thanks to La Live, my movie Lázaro Sisters was in theaters, and that would have not happened. 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
2: Edward James Olmos is the man behind this festival, still in love with what it all means to the community.
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2: There are plenty of actors who see La Leaf as something special.
6: 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Right, Rafa?
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2: 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In Hollywood, George Pinocchio, ABC 7 Eyewitness News.
10: Another celebration last night to honor someone very special to us here at ABC. Chief Global Affairs Correspondent Martha Raddatz was presented with a Lifetime Achievement Award at the annual News and Documentary Emmy Awards in New York. Martha was presented the award by Deborah O'Connell, the chairman of Disney Entertainment Television. Our colleagues at 2020 and World News Tonight also honored with awards, including one for their coverage of the LA fires.
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4: Now at 4:30, tragedy in one San Fernando Valley neighborhood. We're live where an investigation is underway after four people, including two kids, were found dead in an apparent murder-suicide. Good Thursday morning to you. Time now 4:29. I'm Rachel Brown.
5: And I'm John Gregory. We also have some new video into the newsroom showing dense fog in the San Bernardino Mountains overnight. Look at this. This is on Highway 18. And you can see a thick blanket of fog as drivers try and navigate that narrow road. We have also Shayla Girardin watching it all for us and a look at the weekend as well. The fog pretty thick in some places.
6: Yes, absolutely. And that May gray, it's that marine layer moving on into Southern California. The good news is this morning, that cloud cover, it's not going to impact your drive. It is not low enough out there right now, but you are going to see some of those patchy clouds once again. It is, though, a little bit patchier than what we were dealing with yesterday. Downtown Los Angeles, you can see it's still dark and early out there, but we're not seeing quite as much of that cloud cover. What it does mean for you today, though, is there is a chance that you're going to see a little bit of drizzle out there once again. We've also got some gusty winds moving through the region as we head into this afternoon, especially for our interior areas, the mountains, the deserts, even the coastal spots. So we're going to see a little bit of that wind. And then a nice warm-up comes as we head into tomorrow, a big warm-up on the way next week. We're talking about a return of the 80s and the 90s. So here's that chance to see a little bit of drizzle out there this morning, very similar to yesterday. It will be patchy. You don't need the umbrella out there, but I would definitely have the hat handy even until this afternoon. Look, there's still a chance that you could see just a little bit of that wet weather. Now, overnight, as that marine layer rolls back on in, it is going to be deep, so we still have that chance to see a little bit of moisture. But by Friday, very different story. We're not talking about that chance for drizzle. There will still be some May gray to start the day, but a nice warm-up is on the way. For today, though, temperatures very similar to yesterday. L.A., beaches, both in the 60s. Inland Empire, though, the 70s make a return, so a little bit of a warm-up. We'll talk about what's to come, but for now, John and Rachel, I'll send it back to you.
5: All right, Shayla, thank you. A North Hills community rocked by a shooting that killed four people, including two children.
4: Eyewitness News reporter Carly Gomez live in North Hills, where this investigation continues this morning. How tragic, Carly.
7: Yeah, definitely. John, Rachel, police still on scene here in North Hills on this street on Londelius. Just take a look at the crime scene tape. You see police officers still here as they are just still at that home. And police were called to that home last night in what appears to be a murder-suicide. And overnight, we're learning a little more about the victims. Now, LAPD and LA Fire responded around 8 p.m. to calls about a shooting at a home here on Londelius near the corner of Swinton Avenue. They say they found two adults, one man and a woman, dead, along with two small children. Overnight, we're learning one child was a four-month-old infant and the other was between the ages of 5 to 7. Both adults were 35 to 40 years old, and neighbors last night were stunned to hear the news.
8: It just breaks my heart. His family, and it was a whole generation gone. We really need to hone in on our moms and even dads, just to make sure in the neighborhood, people that you know, that they're okay. You know, do they need any help? Do they need any assistance? Do they need any support?
7: Members from the mayor's all-volunteer crisis response team were at the scene speaking with those who say they were related to the family. Police are not releasing info about how the four people were connected. There's no word yet on what may have led up to the shooting, but police do tell us they're not looking for any suspects. Now, the scene is still wrapping up in its final stages this morning. It should be wrapped up a little bit later this morning as well. But if you or anyone you know is struggling with suicide, there is help. You can call 988 for free. Reporting live in North Hills, Carly Gomez, ABC 7 Eyewitness News.
4: Okay, Carly, thank you. The driver accused in a deadly pursuit crash in Pomona is expected in court today for his arraignment. Marshall Judson faces three counts of murder and other charges. Prosecutors say he was speeding from police at more than 100 miles an hour last month when he slammed into a car.

0: are killing a woman who was 9 months pregnant and her boyfriend. Judson is being held without bail and could get up to life in prison if convicted.
1: A vigil held in West Adams for the woman who was found dead earlier this week. Her husband has been identified as a person of interest. Police believe he also took their 5-year-old daughter. Eyewitness News reporter Leanne Suter has the latest on the case.
2: They gathered by candlelight, united in their grief for a slain mother and their hope her young daughter will be found safe and sound.
3: It's been terrible. What's happening?
2: Family, friends, and strangers turning out to honor Marisol Garcia, who was found dead inside her West Adams home. Her 5-year-old daughter, Delisa, missing, allegedly taken by her husband, Ruben Fragoso, who police say is a person of interest in Garcia's death.
3: We're doing a rosary for her. So we're gathering together, you know, as a community, as friends also, some family as well. So we're here just to praying for her.
2: Police were called to the home for a welfare check on Monday. Investigators believe Fragoso has taken his daughter to Mexico, where he has family. His vehicle was found near the border, but no signs of father and daughter. Residents say the 5-year-old was the light of the neighborhood.
4: And she's just a cute little kid, a sweetheart. The girl was so sweet, so young. Hoping that the baby didn't see anything that, you know, could scar her for life, but it's, my prayers are just with the family.
2: As loved ones mourn Garcia's sudden death, they are rallying around her 14-year-old daughter, who is desperate for her little sister's safe return.
3: We're hoping that they could find him and bring the little girl back, because the sister needs her.
5: Leanne Suter, ABC 7 Eyewitness News.
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6: Rachel, John, good morning. Good morning, everyone. I mean, overall, it's a good drive. There's a problem that's popped up on the 14 northbound in Acton. Now, usually you don't have much volume at all on the 14 northbound, but it looks like maybe two separate problems, and we see a delay on the northbound side, which really could affect the southbound side. It's on the 14 northbound at Ward Road. It was a solo vehicle accident. Had to run a traffic brake to clear it. We saw some red on the map a moment ago. Now it's gone. So it looks like more than likely they cleared this to the shoulder, and it looks like more than likely it won't affect that southbound side. Initially, kind of worried us because there are two separate accidents there, but it does appear they're wrapping things up. It would take a lot to really back up the 14 northbound at this hour. John?
1: Good to hear, Scott. Thank you. The dangers tied to the compromised chemical tank in Garden Grove have subsided, but this morning questions remain about safety and accountability. All roads are now open, and the EPA has installed 20 chemical detectors throughout the community to ensure the air is safe. Firefighters also continue to monitor the tank, which now has an internal temperature of about 90 degrees.
7: There still continues to be the threat of possibly a fire or a chemical spill. With that, we still have containment measures in place.
1: Dozens more legal claims have also been filed against the owner of the tank, GKN Aerospace. The company released a new apology saying it's working with authorities to find a safe path forward.
0: The California primary election is on Tuesday, and if you've looked at your ballot, you know the list of people running for governor is long.
1: Yeah, this morning new numbers show the front runners too. Eyewitness News reporter Irene Cruz is in studio breaking down the latest poll numbers. Irene.
5: Yeah, John, Rachel, good morning. We've got 5 days to go until the California primary election. There are 60 candidates running in total. Some new numbers show Democrat Javier Becerra and Republican Steve Hilton at the top of the pack. So let's show you the numbers here. The new poll from the Public Policy Institute of California shows Becerra leading with 23% of the vote, Hilton with 20%, and Hilton was really helped here by Trump's endorsement. Tom Steyer trails with 15%, Chad Bianco with 13%, and Katie Porter takes 12% of the vote so far. The poll organizers have been weighing in.
8: There are two candidates who have surged, Becerra, the Democrat, and Hilton, the Republican. It's still possible that there could be two Democrats who come out on top. It wouldn't be the first time that happened in a statewide race. But at this point, it's Becerra and Hilton.
5: There's been about a 10-point jump for Becerra since previous polling. In the last poll in March, Eric Swalwell had been leading before he dropped out of the race following sexual assault accusations. So the shift reflects how previously undecided Democrats or Swalwell supporters have really turned to Becerra as their comfortable choice. Now, other key findings from the poll show where voters stand on issues. About half say the most important issues facing California today are cost of living, inflation, and housing costs and availability. availability. In studio, Irene Cruz, ABC 7 Eyewitness News.
0: Irene, thank you. And to

0: Tonight, our Mark Brown and Josh Haskell, along with reporters from our sister stations in San Francisco and Fresno, are getting together for a reporter roundtable. 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
1: 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The semifinals of the Scripps National Spelling Bee gets underway today.
0: Plus, it's not too early to start thinking about lunch. And here's an option. It is National Hamburger Day. A look at some of the deals happening today.
2: And good morning. We've got another day of cool temperatures out there. Upper 60s for most of you, but we're just starting to break into those low 70s for some spots. Los Angeles coming in 68. Inglewood, LAX still coming in the mid 60s, but a big warm up is on the way. A little bit of that May gray still in the mix, but I'll break it all down for you. It's coming up after the break.
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11: A better life with Dr. Sanjay Gupta.
12: If you are struggling with substance abuse, alcohol, pills, whatever it may be, first of all, it's nothing to be ashamed of. We know addiction is a brain disease, and we also know getting into recovery can be tough. Also, in case this helps, I want to tell you about a new study out of Harvard School of Public Health, which found that spiritual belief, the idea of a steady religious practice, had a protective effect from addiction. Experts we talked to told us there were probably a few reasons why this might be the case. Number one, excessive drug and alcohol use would not be the norm in a religious community, and people want to fit in. Two, a belief in a higher power provides people with hope and solace, great foils for addiction. 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

0: leader.
1: A protest ahead of the World Cup over immigration enforcement concerns.
2: What do we want?
3: Immigrant rights advocates, labor unions, and community organizations tried to deliver a letter to FIFA's LA office yesterday. They're demanding FIFA stop requiring stadium workers to give up sensitive personal information to work the World Cup. They warn that information may be shared with the Department of Homeland Security.
4: We came to talk with the commissioner's office to ensure that workers in the community have reassurances that ICE will be out of the FIFA World Cup. And unfortunately, we went inside together and there was a refusal, complete refusal to make a call to meet, have someone meet us in the lobby or for us to visit the office to deliver our message.
3: And we have reached out to FIFA for a comment, but so far have not heard back.
1: Meantime, World Cup ticket prices are under investigation this morning. The attorneys general in New York and New Jersey issued subpoenas to FIFA yesterday. They want information on how the organization priced the tickets. California's attorney general sent in a similar request. FIFA has faced allegations of artificially inflating prices and misleading their fans about ticket sales.
3: Here's a look at some of our top stories this morning. Those enrolled in the Save Student Loan Repayment Plan will have to look for a new student loan plan. The plan is being dismantled by the Trump administration after facing multiple legal challenges under the Biden administration.
1: Four people in Upland are accused of staging a car crash to collect an insurance payout. Officials say the four suspects are all friends.
3: Eaglets Sandy and Luna are stretching out their wings. They're 7 weeks old now, and they're still building up their strength to try and take their first flight. Bald eagles generally start flying between 10 and 14 weeks. You can always stay up to date on the ABC 7 Los Angeles app.
1: The finals for the Scripps National Spelling Bee, it's tonight, and just 9 kids are left, including 14-year-old Shrey Parikh from Rancho Cucamonga and 14-year-old Oliver Halkett from Brentwood.
3: ABC's Hannah Batah has a look at some of the competitors.
5: I am so nervous right now.
6: 12-year-old Logan Bailey of Houston, Texas, didn't mince his words on stage.
7: Sometimes a deep breath. Yeah, there you go.
6: And then it came.
7: Jatra Riza.
6: But Logan nailed it.
5: Jatra Riza. J-A-T-R-O-R-R-H-I-Z-A. Jatra Riza.
8: That is correct.
6: And now he's headed to the finals. But it didn't end quite so well for some of the others.
9: In the first round, I got a German word, Grundriss, G-R-U-N-D-R-I-S-S, and then my vocabulary word was oblong.
6: But as 12-year-old Sia Sampath knows, all it takes is one wrong letter.
5: T-A-G-H-I-G, Tagig.
6: Also last night, the relatively new vocabulary round.
7: Hello, Fanindra.
10: Yeah, what's up?
5: What's up?
7: We're having some vocab here.
6: 14-year-old Fanindra Belusu broke the ice, and apparently it worked.
11: So our work group word
10: a
11: knowledge helps.
10: Yeah. Is she a caretaker of cattle or sheep?
8: That is correct.
6: Some of the words were tricky for even adult professionals.
12: See, to make it known by open declaration.
8: That is correct.
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6: And now, 9 competitors have advanced to tonight's championship finals, including 14-year-old Shrey Parikh, who shared his strategy for success.
14: The pressure, I try not to let it affect me. 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
1: A local Papa John's Pizza location is going to become a Toy Story Pizza Planet. 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Disney and Pixar's Toy Story 5 hits theaters on June 19th.
3: Well, the only thing hotter than the grill today might be the fast food competition.
1: Yeah, it is National Hamburger Day, and it's guaranteed to be a smash hit with all the deals, chains,

0: are serving up. We're talking a free burger at Burger King and dozens of other discounts from chains like Shake Shack, Irv's Burgers, and Hard Rock Cafe. Americans spent more than $115 billion at burger chains last year, proving nothing's more patriotic than fries and a drive-thru. And John, when we do these burger stories, I think of you because I feel like at least once a week,
1: I don't need a special day.
0: He makes his own.
1: I make my own at least once a week off a cheeseburger.
0: And is the weather good for the grilling out today?
2: You know, I think it's always good cheeseburger
1: yeah.
2: weather, especially
1: I can do
2: John,
1: it in the rain. I can make one in the rain.
2: Exactly. And you know, you don't have to do it in the rain today, so that's the good news. You might have to do it in some May gray, but hey, that's not too bad. The patchy cloud cover is back, but it is a little bit less extensive than what we were dealing with yesterday. As we head into the next couple days, it is going to be really nice weather for the grill, so definitely you'll want to fire it up this weekend. Today, though, we're still on the cool side. Irvine, mostly clear skies to start off your morning, 51 degrees. So again, like I mentioned, we are still dealing with that May gray. We're dealing with that drizzle. It's just not going to be quite as consistent as what we saw out there yesterday. 48 degrees to start off your morning in Palmdale. Wrightwood, you're at 33. It is chilly, so layer up again this morning, and then very similar to yesterday, you can keep those layers into this afternoon. 53 for you in Los Angeles. Redondo Beach coming in just a tad warmer. You're at 58 to start the morning. So once again, we've got that chance for drizzle. Keep the hat handy today. Gusty winds are going to return as well for the mountains, the deserts, and even some of our coastal spots. We'll see a little bit of that sea breeze. Temperatures today on the cool side. You saw it a little bit earlier. We're in the 60s for most of us. Tomorrow, we bump up just a notch, 60s and 70s. And then Saturday, we get even warmer, 70s and 80s for you. So we've got a really nice warming trend that's going to come our way. Upper 60s today, 70s tomorrow for LA Orange County, 80s by Sunday, and then we keep on warming right into next week. Now, I want to mention, we see this nice warm-up, but we are not done with that May gray pattern just yet. We're going to still see a little bit of those morning clouds to start the morning, and then the sunshine in the afternoon. You know the pattern here. Valleys, Inland Empire, upper 60s out there today, light chance to see some moisture out there, 70s by Friday, 80s by Sunday, 90s by Monday. So we do have quite the warm-up on the way. Along the coast, not quite as extreme. You're in the low 60s out there today. Upper 60s this weekend. Overall, though, going to be a nice weekend for the beach, and then 70s returning by your Monday. Now, the reason for all of this is thanks to this low-pressure system that's just sitting over the West Coast. It's continuing to keep us cool, and a lot of that wraparound moisture and that wraparound wind as well is what is moving through Southern California. So that's why we've had these gusty winds the past couple days. It's why we're seeing these chances for drizzle and some light showers. As we head into today, it's a very similar pattern to what we've seen in the past couple days. That onshore flow, that sea breeze, is really going to intensify as we head into this afternoon. And we're going to see those gusty winds pick up for the mountains, the deserts, our interior regions, and then even along the coast, a bit breezy as well. We don't have an advisory in place, but just keep in mind, you're still dealing with those gusty winds. And then as we head into this evening, winds will die down closer to the coastal spots, LA, Orange County as well, but interior regions will still hold on to that windy weather. All right, we will talk about what this means for the mountains and the deserts as we head into the weekend, but for now, John and Rachel, I'll send it back to you.
0: Thank you. And take a look at this, a late season storm dropping a dusting of snow around Mammoth Lakes. Mammoth Mountain has extended its season again thanks to colder temperatures and fresh snowfall. Lifts are now scheduled to operate through Sunday, June 7th.
1: The morning commute getting started, and Scott Reif is watching from Air 7. Good morning, Scott.
3: Yeah, John, good morning. So far, so good. Nothing major has really happened. We had a problem on the 14 northbound at Ward Road in Acton. That cleared. The 14's fine through that area in both directions. Now we have a problem that popped up, and this is going to be in the Fontana area on the 10 freeway westbound. If that's your drive on the westbound 10 towards Citrus, some metal debris in the roadway has already caused several vehicles to get off to the shoulder. The left lane was blocked. It looks like they're trying to wrap this up, but that can always be a pretty huge problem when you have that. But once they've run the traffic brake, it should be clear. And the red we had on the map a little earlier has dissipated. Looks all green now. So good news there. Turns out it looks like that's not going to be a huge deal, fortunately. Rachel?
0: Okay, Scott, thank you.
4: A lot of us are moms, and so several of the classes you'll see kids here hanging out in the corner doing their homework. We've had some early in the morning that are sleeping still. So just being able to know that you can still put your health as a priority, but also still be a mom is super, super important.
5: It was a mix of workout and dancing, which I've always liked to dance, and it just felt right.
6: My favorite part of this space is seeing them outside of here, hanging out with each other. Oh. And like, that's That makes me so happy.
0: Girl power, the women's only gym that's really working out in the San Gabriel Valley.

0: See Tony get down with some beauties who are beasts. This in this morning's Tony in Your Town. Tony is taking us to a women's only gym in El Monte. That full story coming up at 6 a.m.
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9: Good morning. We're talking about one more day of some cool temperatures across Southern California. Cloudy skies, especially for our higher elevations, and a chance to see a little bit of drizzle. You do have some gusty winds on the way as you head into this afternoon, but look at the warm-up that comes your way. 50s out there today, 60s tomorrow, 70s returning as we head into your Sunday. Our desert's also going to feel those gusty winds and the warm-up that's coming. So 60s out there for you today. You might see some blowing dust, even some blowing sand this afternoon. 70s as you head into Friday, 80s on Saturday, 90s out there on Sunday. With that, John and Rachel, I'll send it back to you.
10: That sounds more like it to me. All right, Shayla, thanks. There's a new app for parents who sign their kids up for Trump accounts.
0: And those are the IRA-style saving accounts for children under 18. Parents who sign their kids up can invest up to $5,000 a year into that account starting on the 4th of July. And if your child is born between 2025 and 2028, the federal government will add $1,000.
10: The FAA is proposing that Alaska Airlines be fined for allegedly allowing drunk people on multiple flights. The agency claims between February of 2024 and 2025, Alaska let drunk passengers onto 11 different flights. Federal regulations prohibit passengers who appear intoxicated from boarding a plane. The FAA is proposing Alaska pay $165,000 for these alleged violations. The airline has 30 days to respond.
0: The Los Angeles Philharmonic has named its next music director, ending 3 years of intense speculation over the orchestra's future. British conductor Daniel Harding has been chosen to take the reins from Gustavo Dudamel, who leaves in August ahead to the New York Philharmonic. The announcement was made yesterday by the LA Philharmonic president and CEO. Harding will begin a 6-year contract for up to a dozen weeks of concerts a season, beginning in fall of 2027.
10: All new at 5 a.m., the push for a return to SAT testing for certain UC students.
0: Also new, Governor Newsom threatens a major tax on President Trump's new anti-weaponization fund.
11: Mm-hmm. Don't settle for secondary local coverage. Get statewide primary election.

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6: To find the last of those missing in that Laos cave, the new call for a thinner dive team. Good Thursday morning to you. It's 5 a.m. I'm Rachel Brown here with John Gregory. Tony is off today.
7: And we want to get straight to the weather. We have new video into the newsroom showing dense fog in the San Bernardino Mountains overnight. Look at that. This is on Highway 18, and you can see the thick blanket of fog making it really tough for drivers on that very narrow road. There have been some crashes in the area due to fog, so be careful if you're heading out this morning. And let's get the latest on these conditions. Shayla Girardin in watching the weather for us. Look pretty thick out there.
8: Yes, especially from that vantage point. The good news is for most of us, the fog is not going to impact your drive as you head out the door. These clouds are just not low enough, but they are thick enough for some spots that you could again encounter some drizzle. But overall, the fog, a little bit patchy than where we were yesterday. Even downtown Los Angeles, you can really see the difference compared to this time yesterday. You're not seeing quite as much of that cloud cover, but again, we are still dealing with this May gray pattern, so don't be shocked. We've got the cool temperatures, a little bit of drizzle as well. You will not need the umbrella today, but have the hat handy once again. We're also going to see some gusty winds return for our interior region, so the mountains, the deserts. You've got some windy weather in the mix today. Then a nice warm-up comes as we head into the weekend. Next week, we are even talking about a return to the 80s and 90s. Now, I want to show you out there. You can see, here's that chance to see just a little bit of patchy drizzle on and off over the course of the morning. Very similar to what we saw out there yesterday. Most of that will taper off as we head into this afternoon, but overnight as that marine layer rebuilds, don't be shocked. We could see a little bit more of that drizzle. Tomorrow morning, though, not the case. We might still have some of that May gray, but we are not talking about that drizzle chance anymore. In fact, a nice warm-up is on the way. First, though, we got to get through today. Beaches in the 60s, Los Angeles just a tad warmer, and then Inland Empire the 70s. So we'll talk about that warm-up that's coming. But for now, John and Rachel, I'll send it back to you.
9: Okay, Shayla, thank you. A tragic update to share to that apparent murder-suicide that killed four people in a North Hills neighborhood. We've learned that one of the victims was a baby.
7: We have a live look at the home. Police say they responded to calls of shots fired at a home on Lundelius Avenue around 8 last night. The LAPD says the bodies of four people were found with gunshot wounds, a man and a woman in their 30s, a child between 5 and 7 years old, and a four-month-old baby. Officers say they're not looking for any suspects at this time. Now, if you're struggling with thoughts of suicide or you're worried about a loved one, call or text the National Suicide Prevention Lifeline, the number 988 for free.

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1: The chemical tank scare in Garden Grove is over, but this morning, tough questions do remain about safety and who's to blame.
0: More legal claims have been filed, and we're also hearing from the company at the center of all this. Eyewitness News reporter Monica Dayanda is live with the latest for us. Monica.
2: John, Rachel, good morning. Well, safety is top of mind for all the residents who are impacted here. And I can tell you the EPA's emergency response team is now on the ground. They are monitoring the air. We're told they've installed at least 20 chemical detectors throughout the community to make sure the air is clean. Now, this all started a week ago today. That is when we learned that a tank carrying more than 6,000 gallons of a toxic chemical became unstable, causing the tank to heat up uncontrollably. For a few days, officials said the tank would either explode or spill out, and either outcome was inevitable. But then the tank cracked, allowing the pressure to release and ultimately eliminating the threat of an explosion. Thousands of people finally returned home on Tuesday, but now they're demanding answers and pushing for change.
3: I hope they shut that place down. You know, I definitely hope they shut that place down.
2: Said in a statement, GKN's senior vice president said, quote, on behalf of the team at GKN Aerospace, I want to say how sorry we are for the uncertainty and disruption this situation has caused, adding, quote, we are committed to understanding what occurred and identifying ways we can support those affected. Now, some of the people impacted have already taken legal action. We know of at least 29 claims that have been filed at the Orange County Superior Court, including other claims through the federal court system. Reporting live in Garden Grove, Monica Deanda, ABC 7 Eyewitness News.
0: Yeah, there are still a lot of questions. All right, Monica, thank you. Here's a look at some of our top stories this morning. A second employee has died in the chemical implosion at a packaging facility in Washington State. 9 people are still missing. But yesterday, the situation changed from rescue to a recovery operation.
1: In Kenya, officials say 16 students have died after a fire in a dorm at a girls' boarding school. 79 others were hurt. The cause of that fire that happened at 3:30 in the morning local time is under investigation. One person at the scene said a dormitory matron opened one of those doors but didn't tell the girls to get out.
0: And the attorneys general in New York and New Jersey, they're investigating why tickets to the World Cup are so expensive. FIFA has faced allegations of artificially inflating prices and misleading fans about ticket sales.
1: New at 5 a.m., Governor Newsom vowing to tax 100% of any money Californians receive from President Trump's anti-weaponization fund. The Justice Department announced the creation of the $1.8 billion fund last week to compensate people who believe they were mistreated by the Biden administration. It's part of a deal to resolve President Trump's lawsuit against the IRS over the leak of his tax returns. Governor Newsom also signed a bill that would ban anyone, including law enforcement, from disrupting an election or seizing ballots.
4: He's an invasive species. We've never been up against something like this. And he's just not, he's just winding up. I mean, he doesn't believe in fair and free elections. He believes in competitive authoritarianism.
1: The governor's move comes amid concerns the Trump administration would try to interfere with next week's state primary.
0: This just in, the U.S. military says Iran fired missiles at Kuwait in the latest challenge to the fragile ceasefire. And it comes after the U.S. shot down multiple drones in Iran. As ABC's Olivia Rubin reports, President Trump making clear he feels no rush to end this war due to economic concerns.
5: Overnight, the U.S. carrying out new strikes in southern Iran amid a delicate ceasefire. The U.S. shooting down 4 attack drones that posed a threat around the Strait of Hormuz, according to a U.S. official who called the strikes, quote, measured, purely defensive, and intended to maintain the ceasefire. Hours later, the military of nearby Kuwait said it was responding to missile and drone attacks. It marks the second time in 3 days the U.S. has carried out defensive strikes in Iran, as President Trump tries to negotiate a deal to end the war he started months ago.
6: Right now, I think it looks like they want to just make a deal.
5: Oman is helping negotiate the reopening of the Strait of Hormuz. Iranian state media reporting the two countries are collaborating a new procedure for ships to pass through the critical waterway. But President Trump rejecting the idea of anyone controlling the strait.
6: The strait's going to be open to everybody. Nobody's

0: Under control. It's international waters, and Oman will behave just like everybody else, so we'll have to blow them up. They understand that.
1: The war is sending oil and gas prices surging, with affordability a key issue in an election year. But Trump telling ABC's Rachel Scott that's not his primary urgency.
2: Does that give you more urgency to make a deal?
0: The primary urgency is that we can't let Iran have a nuclear weapon. But at the same time, we have a tremendous amount of oil, gas, coal.
1: And gas prices are now up to about $4.42. That's up $1.48 since the war began, hitting a four-year high over Memorial Day weekend. Olivia Rubin, ABC News, New York.
3: Good morning. I'm Scott Reifen, Air 7. It really is a pretty good drive right now. Really nothing major has popped up so far this morning, so that is good news. One problem we see is on the 5 freeway south by the Tustin Ranch Road in Tustin. We'll show you on the map. It was a vehicle that got a flat, and it looked like we had at least one lane blocked for a bit, but from what we could tell now, it's cleared to the shoulder. On that portion of the 5, I think you have 6 or 7 lanes, so losing one lane really isn't going to cause a delay at this early hour, and for the most part, most of the freeways are moving along just fine. John, Rachel?
4: All right. Thank you, Scott. New at 5 a.m., University of California faculty calling for SAT and ACT math scores to be a requirement for students applying for STEM majors.
5: In an open letter, the STEM faculty members say they've seen the gap in students' mathematical readiness get worse since 2020. That's when UCs stopped requiring standardized testing scores for applicants. The faculty says it's becoming more difficult to get students where they need to be in order to graduate. The letter calls for the math requirement to be reinstated by the 2027 admissions cycle.
4: Work is underway to build the massive public transit linking both the San Gabriel and San Fernando Valleys. A groundbreaking ceremony was held yesterday for LA Metro's Bus Rapid Transit Project. It will run 19 miles between North Hollywood and Pasadena. Stops include Burbank, Glendale, and Eagle Rock. Metro says zero-emission electric buses will reduce greenhouse gas emissions and expand regional transit access. It's expected to open in February of 2028.
5: New at 5, the race against time to find two more missing villagers inside a Laos cave. And now there's a new plan to swap in a thinner dive team.
4: And we've told you Yosemite was busy, and now we're seeing just how bad the crowds really are.
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3: A common sense Republican running for Congress in a seat once held by Adam Schiff?
4: Yes. Hi, I'm Scott Allen Myers. So many people have thought about leaving California, but I'm staying. I'm staying to fight back against the crushing costs, the tax burdens, and the outrageous social agendas. I believe our communities deserve leadership that puts families, safety, and common sense first.
3: Protecting our homes, our taxes, our safety, and our children? You've got my vote.
4: I'm Scott Allen Myers, and I approve of this message. Paid for by Scott Allen Myers for Congress.
5: He's accused of placing fraudulent bets about a local murder case using insider information from his job. ABC's Aaron Katursky reports.
6: Every year, Google reveals its top searched person. A Google employee who authorities say already knew who it was is charged with placing fraudulent bets that netted him more than $1 million. Federal prosecutors say Michelle Spagnuolo's job as a software engineer gave him access to confidential data showing the singer known as David would be Google's most searched person of 2025. They allege he then used that information to place a series of Google-related bets on Polymarket, a prediction market platform, under the name Alpha Raccoon. At the time that bet was placed, federal prosecutors say Polymarket assigned a near zero probability to David being the number one searched person on Google this year. David, who has since pleaded not guilty to the murder of a 14-year-old, making it to the top of Google's list. And soon after the results were announced, prosecutors say Spagnuolo's Alpha Raccoon account profited approximately $1.2 million.
7: That Google employee is charged with fraud and money laundering and has been placed on leave. Google says while he may have had access to confidential information, using it to place bets on a prediction market is a serious breach of policy. Aaron Katursky, ABC News, New York.
5: Well, we told you about the long lines at Yosemite over the holiday weekend. Now we're getting a look at just how crowded things were.
8: Yeah, changes to the park's reservation system led to chaos. Look at this. This is the first time the park is operating without a timed reservation system for the summer travel season. Long waits, heavy traffic, and shoulder-to-shoulder crowds were reported. So far this year, Yosemite has already recorded nearly 100,000 more visitors than at the same time last year. That's, yeah, crazy.
5: That is crazy. All right, we're talking about the forecast now. Another cool morning and chances for drizzle, Shayla.
9: Yes, we got it all jam-packed in the next 24 hours, but then a lot of changes as we head into the weekend. It is going to be beautiful out there. Right now, I want to show you, though, we are dealing with the marine layer. The May gray is back once again. It's a little bit patchier, though, than what we were dealing with yesterday. Right now, taking a look over Keller Peak, a really beautiful shot out there. You can see that cloud cover. And this is Malibu this morning. It's hard to tell which camera is which with some of them because the cloud cover is just so thick. Temperatures for you coming in the 50s, so it's nice, it's cool. Bundle up this morning. Have the light sweater and have the hat as well because temperatures are nice and cool. We're also seeing a little bit of drizzle out there, very similar to what we saw yesterday. Most of you starting off your morning in the 50s, but Woodland Hills in the upper 40s out there, 49 degrees. So go ahead and layer up, and you can even keep those layers into this afternoon because it's going to be another cool day. So we've got that chance for drizzle. Once again, you saw just moments ago that marine layer is back, and when it is deep enough, we see that chance to see a little bit of patchy drizzle on and off over the course of the day. Gusty winds are also going to return for both the mountains and the deserts, and then along the coast, we could see some breezy conditions as well. Now, everything changes as we head into the next couple days. We have a nice jump in temperatures, so bumping up tomorrow, we'll still see some spots in the 60s, but most of you will be back in the 70s, and then by Saturday, we're talking about the 70s and 80s, and if you can believe it, it warms up from there as well. LA, Orange County, upper 60s again today. A chance to see those really light, patchy showers. 70s return as we head into the weekend. And I do want to mention, we're not out of the woods with this May gray pattern just yet. Even though our temperatures are warming, we're still going to see a little bit of that cloud cover to start the day. 80s for you by Sunday. And look, warming on up as you head into next week. Valleys, Inland Empire, you're going to see even more of a jump. So upper 60s today, 70s by Friday, 80s by Sunday, 90s by Monday. So you get the picture. We are all feeling a nice little bump in our temperatures. Along the coast, you have the 60s the next couple days. Really nice beach weekend ahead, though. You'll be back in the upper 60s both Saturday and Sunday. The reason right now that we're holding on to these cooler conditions is thanks to this cutoff low. That means it's cut off from the jet stream. You can see all of this moisture circling around it, really impacting Northern California. But for us, we are getting a little bit of that wraparound moisture, that wraparound cloud cover as well, and some onshore wind. Now, with this system, we've gotten really good at this pattern. So fairly calm winds to start the morning. We see that onshore flow really ramp up as we head into the

0: this afternoon. So gusty winds returning for our interior regions, the mountains, the deserts. That's where we're going to see the windiest conditions. But even along the coast, fairly breezy conditions as we head into this afternoon. That'll die down by this evening, but we still hold on to those stronger wind gusts for the higher elevations and out into our low deserts as well. So we'll take a look at what that 7-day forecast looks like for both the mountains and the deserts in just a bit. But for now, John and Rachel, I'll send it back to you.
1: Thank you, Shayla. A late season storm is still dropping a dusting of snow around Mammoth Lakes. Mammoth Mountain has extended its season again thanks to colder temperatures and some fresh snowfall. Lifts are now scheduled to operate through Sunday, June 7th.
2: All right, we're taking a look at traffic. There's an incident in Long Beach. This is on the 605 southbound at Spring Street. The carpool lane is blocked due to a stalled car. CHP is running a traffic brake, and we are seeing a small delay.
1: Well, some of the biggest social media platforms are now offering subscriptions, and you can now listen to audiobooks with AI's Stan Lee narrating them for you. Here's ABC's Hannah Batah.
3: In today's Tech Bites, Meta's new subscription plans. They're rolling out for Facebook, Instagram, and WhatsApp for about $3 or $4 per month. That'll get subscribers extra features, including profile customization. Company's also testing new subscriptions to use its AI chatbot. A controversial call in Tuesday's playoff game has Commissioner Adam Silver admitting the NBA will eventually adopt an AI system to review out-of-bounds calls. Silver says that it'll use cameras around the court, much like baseball's new system for challenging balls and strikes. And finally, the late Marvel legend Stan Lee will be entertaining fans once again. 8 years after his death, the AI audio company 11 Labs has announced Lee's voice and image will be added to its marketplace so that it can be used for commercial use. Those are your Tech Bites. I'm Hannah Batah. Have a great day.
2: Still ahead, a touching moment between Jimmy Kimmel and the man he calls the Laverne to his Shirley.
1: But first, we're celebrating some birthdays. Happy birthday to Tevian Allen and Autumn Suarez.
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2: A common sense Republican running for Congress in a seat once held by Adam Schiff?
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1: Songwriters and artists who have been inducted into the Songwriters Hall of Fame and recognized by the Grammy Hall of Fame. 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
2: Well, it is official. Comedian Adam Carolla now has a star on the Hollywood Walk of Fame.
1: That's right. Jimmy Kimmel spoke at the ceremony, even getting emotional as he honored his longtime friend.
3: Adam is a true original. He is a he was a poor kid from the San Fernando Valley who was rejected by the management at Taco Bell and whose name will now forever be part of this filthy, disgusting intersection next to a bank that has been abandoned for like 35 years. And so I am pleased to welcome the Laverne to my Shirley, my friend Adam Carolla, to the Hollywood Walk of Fame.
1: And that filthy, disgusting intersection, as Jimmy Kimmel says, Jimmy was referring to, is at the northeast corner of Hollywood and Highland. Adam received his star in the category of radio. Along with Kimmel, Carolla was joined by fellow K-Rock alum, Dr. Drew Pinsky.
2: Well, still to come, the two kids from right here in Southern California are heading to the Spelling Bee Finals.
1: And President Trump's new family investment accounts launched today. 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
1: We're live with the latest on the investigation into an apparent murder-suicide.
2: Good morning. We've got some cloudy skies, another chance for drizzle today, but quite the warm-up is on the way. We'll take that first look at your weekend forecast.
3: And a new poll is shedding some light on which candidates are pulling ahead for California governor. I have the new numbers this morning.
4: And it's 5:30. I'm John Gregory with Rachel Brown. Tony has the morning off. And we start with a shooting that killed four people, including two children in a North Hills neighborhood.
1: Eyewitness News reporter Carly Gomez live in North Hills, where we've learned more about those victims. Carly.
5: Good morning. Yeah, police have now wrapped up their investigation here at this home. Now, we do know that emergency response crew that was right here on scene has already left about 45 minutes ago, and police have also left. You can see that home right now vacant, but we do know that it appears that murder-suicide took place here last night, and we're now learning a little more about the victims. LAPD and LA Fire responded around 8 p.m. to calls of a shooting at this home here on Londelius. This is near the corner of Swinton Avenue. They say they found two adults, one man and one woman dead, along with two small children. Overnight, we're learning one child was a four-month-old infant, and the other was between the ages of 5 and 7. Both adults were 35 to 40 years old, and neighbors last night were stunned to hear the news.
6: It just breaks my heart. 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Do they need any support?
5: Members from the mayor's all-volunteer crisis response team were at the scene speaking with those who say they were related to the family. Police are not releasing info about how the four people were connected. 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Now, just a tragic incident here. 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Reporting live in North Hills, Carly Gomez, ABC7 Eyewitness News.
1: All right, a really tough way to start the morning, Carly. Thank you for that report. We want to switch gears now and turn to our forecast.
4: And Shayla Jordan watching the May gray. We expect May gray, but it's also been kind of cold. I mean, it's chilly out there.
7: Yeah.
4: I had to put my heavy PJs on overnight. I mean, it was cold.
7: That's rough, John. I'm so sorry. And we saw Carly out there moments ago with the coat on. Yeah. It is a cold start to the day, so we're back to that pattern. We're not going to lose that May gray start anytime soon. What is going to change for us, though, is we head into the weekend. We have a really nice warm-up that's coming our way. For now, though, as you head out the door, the cloud cover is back, the cool temperatures. It's a lot patchier, though, than what we were dealing with at this time yesterday. Downtown Los Angeles, you can see those cloudy skies. So we've got the cool conditions back and a chance for drizzle. So you'll want the hat once again this morning. Gusty winds are going to return for our interior regions as we head into this afternoon. And then as we jump into the weekend, a nice warm-up on the way. It'll be fairly gradual, but by next week, you're going to feel some 90s even returning to Southern California. For now, though, I want to show you that chance to see a little bit of patchy drizzle. So very similar to what we were talking about yesterday. We've got some cloud cover to start the morning. You could see just a little bit of wet weather. Again, have the hat handy. Those chances will stick around as we head into this afternoon. By tomorrow, though, so overnight, we have that maroon layer rolling in once again. You could see some really light drizzle overnight, but by tomorrow morning, we're just talking about the May gray. The cloud cover is back. No chance to see those drizzles, though. And then by tomorrow afternoon, a really nice warm-up on the way. What we have to get through first is some cool conditions today, though. Beaches, Los Angeles, both in the 60s. Valleys, Inland Empire, just a tad warmer. You break into the 70s today, but the warm-up is really coming this weekend. So we'll break it all down, look at those numbers. But for now, John and Rachel, I'll send it back to you.
1: Okay, Shayla, thank you. The dangers tied to that compromised chemical tank in Garden Grove have subsided. This morning, though, questions remain about safety and accountability. All roads are now open, and the EPA has installed 20 chemical detectors throughout the community to ensure that air is safe. Firefighters also continue to monitor the tank, which now has an internal temperature of about 90 degrees.
8: There still continues to be the threat of possibly a fire or a chemical spill. With that, we still have containment measures in place.
1: Dozens more

0: Legal claims have also been filed against the owner of that tank. That's GKN Aerospace. The company released a new apology saying it's working with authorities to find a safe path forward.
1: Four people accused of staging a car crash to collect the insurance payout are now facing felony fraud charges. The suspects were arraigned yesterday. Both Upland Police and the Inland Empire Automobile Insurance Fraud Task Force investigating. They believe the group of friends all crashed into each other. They apparently also targeted a driver in a separate incident in Montclair.
0: Here's a look at some top stories happening today. The driver accused in a deadly pursuit crash in Pomona is expected in court for his arraignment. Prosecutors say Marshall Judson was speeding from police last month when he slammed into a car, killing a pregnant woman and her boyfriend.
1: LA Mayor Karen Bass will be signing the city's $15 billion budget today. It's expected to add 510 new LAPD officers by next year.
0: And the Santa Monica Police Department is celebrating its new downtown substation this afternoon. They say it will help them respond to one of the city's busiest areas faster. A ribbon-cutting ceremony is set for noon.
1: The morning drive starting to pick up. Let's check in with Scott Reif, and he's over the 101 in L.A. Scott.
2: Yeah, John, Rachel, good morning. Good morning, everyone. Everything really looks good. We're in Hollywood looking south. Here's a look at the 101 freeway of Vermont. And I saw the valley. We came out of Van Nuys. That's where we depart from. And the 405 looked good, the 101, the Ventura, and, of course, the 101, the Hollywood, which you're looking at, looks fine. In both directions, traveling towards the downtown. Pretty shot, though, as we open up out of this. You see downtown. You see those clouds. No sign of any rain yet. We haven't had any moisture, but it is a pretty morning, no doubt about that. Let's go to a map in Pomona. If you travel the 71 southbound from Holt down to the 60, the right lane is going to be shut down. Now, this is until 6 o'clock, so we've got another 25 minutes or so on that, and you're probably going to see a slowdown there. The 71 South, in between Holt and the 60, if they wrap it up on time by 6, it shouldn't be a huge deal, but expect some minor delays in that area. John, Rachel?
0: Okay, Scott, thank you. You might want to take a look at your ballot. The California primary election is on Tuesday, and the list of people running for governor is long.
1: It's like three pages. Yeah. I had to go through it. This morning, the new numbers show the front runners. Eyewitness News reporter Irene Cruz is in studio breaking down the latest poll. Irene.
3: Yeah, John, Rachel, good morning. We have 5 days to go until the California primary election, and yes, there sure are a lot of candidates running, 60 in total. Some new numbers show Democrat Javier Becerra and Republican Steve Hilton at the top of the pack. So here's a break down of our top contenders. The new poll from the Public Policy Institute of California shows Becerra leading with 23% of the vote, Hilton with 20%. Hilton was really helped by Trump's endorsement. Democrat Tom Steyer trails with 15%, and Steyer has spent the most on the race, but this poll shows his support here is stagnant. Republican Chad Bianco with 13% here, and Democrat Katie Porter takes 12% of the vote so far. The poll organizers have been weighing in on how this could play out.
4: There are two candidates who have surged, Becerra, the Democrat, and Hilton, the Republican. It's still possible that there could be two Democrats who come out on top. It wouldn't be the first time that happened in a statewide race. But at this point, it's Becerra and Hilton.
3: Now, there's been a 10-point jump for Becerra since previous polling. In the last poll in March, Eric Swalwell had been leading before he dropped out of the race following sexual assault accusations. So this shift reflects how previously undecided Democrats or Swalwell supporters have really turned to Becerra as their comfortable choice. Now, other key findings from the poll show where voters stand on issues. About half say the most important issues facing California today are cost of living, inflation, and housing costs and availability. In studio, Irene Cruz, ABC 7 Eyewitness News.
0: Irene, thank you. Thank you. Tonight, our Mark Brown and Josh Haskell, along with reporters from our sister stations in San Francisco and Fresno, are getting together for a reporter roundtable. You can watch that discussion tonight at 6:30 on ABC7.com or wherever you stream ABC7 Los Angeles.
1: Well, the head of Homeland Security has again threatened to pull Customs and Border Protection officers from airports and sanctuary cities.
0: But the Transportation Secretary says it's a bad idea. Eyewitness News reporter Rob Hayes explains.
5: Could the City of Angels get its wings clipped? Homeland Security Secretary Mark Wayne Mullen reiterating his plans to pull federal customs officers from airports in so-called sanctuary cities. potentially shutting down international travel here.
6: Listen, in these sanctuary cities where the local radical

0: left Democrats aren't allowing us to do our job and enforce federal laws, then we shouldn't be processing international flights into their cities either.
1: More than a dozen other airports in cities like San Francisco, New York, and Chicago could face the same fate. Mullen first pitched the idea earlier this year, and this week he said he's drawing up plans despite criticism, even from members of President Trump's cabinet. Transportation Secretary Sean Duffy saying in a congressional hearing, quote, "We shouldn't shut down air travel in a state that doesn't agree with our politics."
2: I doubt seriously that he would follow through with that.
1: L.A. Mayor Karen Bass slammed the idea of shutting down customs, saying she's spoken with Mullen and thinks his plans will never take shape, mostly because of this. The World Cup, which is due to kick off in L.A. in a couple weeks.
2: I am sure that there's nobody in the administration that wants the World Cup to be a fiasco. And if you would pull custom agents and people could not come into the country, that would disrupt the games.
1: And with the Olympics coming to LA in just 2 years, shutting down international travel would create all kinds of problems. But not everyone disagrees with Mullen's idea, though, including this LAX flyer from Arizona.
3: I just won't go through those cities.
1: Now, U.S. Travel, which is a group that represents the travel industry, issued a statement saying that Mullen's plan would, quote, have devastating consequences for the travel industry and communities that rely on international visitation. In Elysian Park, Rob Hayes, ABC 7 Eyewitness News.
4: Time is 5:41. She has accused President Trump of assault, and now the DOJ is launching a criminal investigation against her.
5: And new details on a mother gone missing in the Bahamas. The new evidence prompting a brand new search.
4: 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The hikers who were left frozen in their tracks.
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0: the expectation and the norm is to win, and that is what we will be able to do here. I believe in the power of UCLA.
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2: To their sailboat. He described the moment to our Victor Oquendo.
3: The wind blew us apart so fast that I think she tried to swim back to the sailboat, back to our sailboat.
2: But now officials claim GPS data recovered from Brian's electronic devices does not match what he told investigators, and that's prompted them to launch a new search.
4: I'm gonna keep doing what I need to do to find my wife.
2: Brian was detained after his wife's disappearance and was questioned for 5 days before being released.
5: Brian, anything to say?
6: No comment.
2: The morning after his release, he vowed to stay in the Bahamas and keep searching for her.
4: I'm not leaving until I'm told to leave or convinced that it's fruitless.
2: But hours later, he left the Bahamas. His attorney says he needed to take care of his mother in the U.S. Investigators are now asking officials in the Bahamas for permission to begin the new search. No response yet from Brian Hooker to these latest developments. Hannah Batom, ABC News, New York.
7: We're going to die. We're actually going to die. Holy heck!
8: Two hikers in Montana got quite the scare this week when a pair of young grizzly bears came charging down the trail just a few feet from them. Alyssa Olson captured the video showing the grizzlies running down the path. She and her hiking partner had just moved out of the way. The National Park Service says if you're hiking in bear country, it's best to make a lot of noise and to avoid surprising them.
9: Ah, oh, that had to be so frightening. You could just hear it in her voice. I'm glad they're okay.
8: Yeah.
9: All right. Turning on to our forecast, Shayla Girardin here tracking a warm up, but we do have one more day of May Gray first.
10: Yes, one more day of the cool conditions, a chance for drizzle out there as well. Even as we head into the warm up this weekend, there is still going to be a little bit of May Gray to start the morning. So I want to caution, we're not completely out of the May Gray just yet, but really nice afternoons on the way. Right now, though, taking a live look out from Burbank, really great shot. You can see those clouds in the mix to start the morning, and it's still cool out there. This is looking out from Keller Peak. Great shot of that marine layer just sitting over Southern California. And temperatures are cool for you, too. 48 degrees in Palmdale. So go ahead, bundle up, layer up. In fact, very similar to the last couple days. You'll probably want to keep those layers as we head into this afternoon. We've got that cloud cover back to start the morning. Temperatures for most of you in the 50s as you step out the door. 52 in Van Nuys. Woodland Hills still holding on to the 40s, though. 48 to start off your morning. And 54 in Santa Monica. So we do have a chance for drizzle once again this morning. Patchy clouds to start the day. And then gusty winds returning for our interior region. So I know we're getting really good at this. The mountains, the deserts, you're going to see those gusty winds as we head into this afternoon. I'll time it out for you in a moment. And our coastal spots could also see that nice sea breeze. So we do have some windy weather. We've also still got some cool temperatures. But tomorrow, we bump up those temperatures a notch. So some spots will still be in the 60s, but for the most part, we're talking about the 70s. And then by the weekend, we're talking about the 70s, even the 80s. So a nice warm up on the way. You can see it here. Taking a look for LA Orange County. Upper 60s today. That cloud cover and still in the mix, a chance to see some really light showers, 70s for your Friday, 80s for Sunday, and then we keep warming up right into next week. Valleys and Inland Empire, upper 60s today, a bigger jump for you though, 70s on Friday, 80s on Sunday, some spots going to reach the 90s by Monday. And then along the coast, cool and cloudy today, but this weekend will be really nice. We'll have some cloud cover still to start the morning. Temperatures though in the afternoon will be in the upper 60s, and then you return to the 70s as we head into next week. Now the reason behind all of this is thanks to this low pressure system that is just sitting over the West Coast, really impacting Northern California. But this cutoff low, it's bringing us some of this wraparound moisture, that wraparound cloud cover as well. And it's why we've been seeing not only that drizzle, but some light scattered showers. Now, it's also part of the reason we've got this onshore flow. So you know the drill here, fairly calm to start the morning, but by this afternoon, we're once again going to see some gusty winds returning, not only to our higher elevations, but out toward the low deserts as well. Now, for most of us closer to the coast, it'll be a little bit gusty as we head into later today, that sea breeze. That'll die down, though, as we head into this evening, but higher elevations, you're still going to hold on to those breezy conditions, even as we head into tonight. I do want to show you our high temperatures today. You'll notice just a tad warmer than yesterday, but most of us are still staying in the 60s. 68 in Los Angeles, Glendale coming in 65 degrees, Malibu at 64, and Ventura a nice cool 62. All right, we will take a look at what this means for the mountains and the deserts. But for now, John and Rachel, I'll send it back to you.
8: Thank you, Shayla.

0: The finals for the Scripps National Spelling Bee is tonight. Just 9 kids are left, including 14-year-old Trey Parikh from Rancho Cucamonga and 14-year-old Oliver Halkett from Brentwood.
1: Tina, is B a surface made beautiful by age or use?
2: That is correct.
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4: Cronstedtite, C-R-O-N-S-T-E-D-T-I-T-E, Cronstedtite.
2: That is correct.
5: Oliver has competed in spelling bees since he was in the second grade. He hopes to be Secretary of State one day. Shrey previously competed in the bee in 2024 and tied for third place. He says one of his proudest accomplishments is qualifying for the state's Math Counts competition this year. So we're cheering on our SoCal kids.
0: Yeah, they are amazing. Some of the words I've never even heard of before.
5: It's like, never.
0: How do they practice for words you've never heard?
5: Geniuses.
0: Let's take a look at freeway conditions. The 5 freeway in Commerce. Scott Rivas, Center 7, watching that for us. Scott.
6: Yeah, we have a problem. It's a stall on the 5 freeway northbound at Slauson. And boy, don't get out of your vehicle. I mean, moments ago we saw the motorists get out of the vehicle and walk around. It's just so dangerous. Freeway Service Patrol and the CHP are patrolling this area all the time, and they'll find you. And they just did. Moments ago, the tow truck pulled up. So once again, it's the northbound side of the Santa Ana Freeway before you get to Slauson. And you can see the backup here on the northbound side of the 5 is pretty extensive. That's all it took of that stall being there, maybe 20 or 30 minutes to back things up on the North 5 all the way from before the 605 out of Norwalk. Telegraph will help a little bit. You can use that in this area. Telegraph does work, not quite as well as north of here, but Telegraph is an option. But if that's your drive, the Santa Ana Freeway northbound, Santa Norwalk, up into Commerce, you'll need extra time. Locking you out of Flint Ridge on the 210 freeway eastbound at the 2. The 3 left lanes are blocked for road work, but only until 6 o'clock. They're good about picking that up on time usually. I don't think that's going to be a big deal for your drive. John, Rachel?
5: Okay, sounds good, Scott. Thank you. Well, you might want to sit down for this one. Check out this ride.
0: Yeah! Yeah! 5 friends rolling through San Francisco on a couch. Yeah, a couch mounted on scooters, 2 scooters. Stunned onlookers cheered them on. It's a comfy ride that's great on gas, too, because when fuel hits $7 a gallon, it's time for the furniture to start pulling its weight.
5: That is so funny.
0: You know, it does look kind of comfortable.
5: It does. Okay, America's birthday party is getting a little extra cheesy this year. To celebrate the nation's 250th anniversary, Doritos is launching a contest called Build the Bold. It challenges people to recreate iconic U.S. landmarks using Doritos for a shot at $250,000. Approved builds include everything from the Lincoln Memorial to Niagara Falls, because apparently patriotism now comes dusted in nacho cheese.
0: And you can eat it when you're done.
5: Yeah, the best part.
0: Yeah. The Disneyland Resort's 70th celebration continues, and ABC7 wants to give you the chance to win a visit to this fun-filled event.
5: Yeah, just look out for that secret code at 6 a.m. for your chance to win a 4-pack of one-day, one-park tickets. There will be 2 winners announced every day.
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3: Into this afternoon. 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Next week, a quick chance to be back in the 80s by about midweek. Our deserts, you're going to feel the 80s a lot sooner. 66 out there today. It will be a bit breezy. Blowing dust and sand going to be a concern. We do have some gusty winds still in the mix. 70s for your Friday, 80s on Saturday, 90s returning for you by Sunday. Palm Springs, 81 degrees out there. Really comfortable this afternoon, but watch what happens. 90s for your Saturday, triple digits returning as we head into your Sunday. John, Rachel, I'll send it back to you.
4: The weekend sounds really nice. All right, Shayla, thanks. There is a new app for parents who sign their kids up for Trump accounts.
5: Those are the IRA-style savings accounts for kids under 18. Families can invest up to $5,000 a year starting on the 4th of July. And if your child is born between 2025 and 2028, the federal government will add $1,000.
4: Brand new information from police after two people are found dead at a hotel in Anaheim just hours ago.
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10: A common sense Republican running for Congress in a seat once held by Adam Schiff?
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0: 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I'm John Fink.
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3: As soon as it appeared, it is now gone. That stall in the City of Commerce is now cleared off of the 5 northbound before Garfield Avenue. Still about a 10-minute delay, but it is improving. As we head into Monrovia, debris is reported in your center lanes, a bit slow on the 210 eastbound before Myrtle Avenue. And in Anaheim, someone dropped a couple of objects in your left lane. We're already seeing those slowdowns, 57 southbound approaching Cotella Avenue.
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13: Colleague of mine was telling me the other day about how their Instagram feed is filled with videos, most of them kind of funny, about how grandparents and friends tend to bulldoze new parents out of the way to get to see their baby. As a dad of 3 daughters, I know how life really does become all about them the moment those kids are born. But I also know parents are still people too who need their own attention beyond being mom or dad. And moms, in particular in those early years, can feel especially invisible in the eyes of other people. So what can you do to stop contributing to what is known as maternal invisibility? Women we spoke to said these two things were the most helpful. When people stopped to ask how they could best support them, number one, or when they took the initiative to handle certain tasks that obviously needed to be done. I'm Dr. Sanjay Gupta, helping you live a better life.
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0: causing death. He will also serve 2 years of supervised release and must pay a $10,000 fine. Iwamasa is the final of five defendants indicted in the case to be sentenced.
1: A Google software engineer is being charged after he allegedly made money on Polymarket with insider information. Federal prosecutors say Michelle Spagnuolo made $1.2 million using confidential business data. They allegedly accessed internal information about Google's 2025 year in search. San Diego County's wildfire response gets a major boost. Phil Farrar has more.
2: Taking up space at the Cal Fire Ramona Air Base is a new Firehawk Sikorsky helicopter. This is a joint venture between the county and Cal Fire. The retrofitted aircraft is expected to deliver more firefighting capabilities to protect families, homes, communities across the region and California. The Firehawk carries a 1,000-gallon water tank along with hoist rescue equipment and space to transport crews into remote areas.
1: And today is National Hamburger Day. As if you need a reason to get one, but you should today because they're deals. Bree Tennis with more.
3: According to the U.S. Department of Agriculture, the average person eats 3 burgers a week. That's 150 a year and nearly 12,000 in a lifetime. Oregon residents eat the most, followed by Arizona and Utah. Ketchup is king, but most make room for the Holy Trinity. That's ketchup, mustard, and mayo. Californians eat the most veggie burgers, but those don't count. Today, look for deals and don't forget the fries.
1: Veggie burgers count. That's the latest. I'm John Fink.
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1: Jack Armstrong and Joe Getty.
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4: We've heard from the foreign ministries of many of the Gulf states who have come out and condemned Iran for targeting Kuwaiti airspace, the U.S. air bases that are on the ground in Kuwait, causing Kuwaiti sirens to blare here overnight, as well as the interceptors to be put in motion in order to neutralize that threat.
5: Oh, the Arab states have condemned Iran. I'll bet they're feeling the rough side of the tongue of the leaders who have condemned what they've done. So first we'll update you on what happened overnight since last you checked in on the war with Iran. There was quite a bit. And then where we are now with the sanctions, which is pretty darned interesting. Here's Trey Yingst of Fox.
6: A significant development overnight as Iran launched drones toward a commercial vessel attempting to pass through the Strait of Hormuz. CENTCOM says at least five one-way attack drones were launched toward the vessel and intercepted. We know that a strike was also conducted against a control station near the city of Bandar Abbas that was about to launch a

0: falling, whether it's, the wall coming down in East Germany or the Soviet Union or the Arab Spring or all these different, every regime looks solid up until the moment they're not. Mm-hmm. So that's why it's always really hard to tell.
1: Yeah, my final thought on the topic is on the popularity of the war and people saying it was a good idea or a bad idea. I'm back to, success as a thousand fathers and failure as an orphan. It reminds me of what every NFL coach knows. If I go for it on 4th and 2 and make it, I'm the world's greatest genius. But if we don't make it, I should be fired immediately.
0: Right. That is true.
1: Same play, same situation. So this thing turns around. Iran gives up the nukes. The Middle East becomes a peaceful, Valhalla. Well, then 88% of Americans to say, hell yeah, the war was a great idea. Up with the USA. So we just got to see, do we make it on 4th and 2 or not?
0: I just wish they'd make the argument better. You can't have a, well, gas will be too expensive during the summer, be the other side of the argument of Iran having a nuclear weapon.
1: Right.
0: That's crazy.
1: Right.
0: Anyhow, what are your thoughts? Text line 415-295-KFTC.
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0: keep benefits, people must work 20 hours a week and stay in contact with the county to report those hours. And if you're headed to Sierra National Forest this summer, be sure to store your food and other scented items properly. Leaving them out where bears can get them could now mean a big fine. The U.S. Forest Service has new food storage rules for the forest and wilderness areas through May 2028. If you break the rules, you could be fined up to $5,000 or $10,000 for an organization, 6 months of prison, or both. That's the latest. I'm John Fink.
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2: Good news in Sherman Oaks. That crash is cleared off of the 405 southbound at Valley Vista. Still looking at about a 30-minute delay from the usual morning commute, but at least that wreck is no longer an issue. El Monte, we have some wooden debris in your left lanes. Keep an eye out for that 10 eastbound before you make it to Peck Road. And West Covina, we still have that multi-vehicle wreck stuck in your center divider. Looking at delays 10 eastbound after Via Verde.
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10: Colleague of mine was telling me the other day about how their Instagram feed is filled with videos, most of them kind of funny, about how grandparents and friends tend to bulldoze new parents out of the way to get to see their baby. As a dad of three daughters, I know how life really does become all about them the moment those kids are born. But I also know parents are still people, too, who need their own attention beyond being mom or dad. And moms, in particular in those early years, can feel especially invisible in the eyes of other people. So what can you do to stop contributing to what is known as maternal invisibility? Women we spoke to said these two things were the most helpful. When people stop to ask how they could best support them,

0: the expectation and the norm is to win, and that is what we will be able to do here. I believe in the power of UCLA.
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0: from addiction. Experts we talked to told us there were probably a few reasons why this might be the case. Number one, excessive drug and alcohol use would not be the norm in a religious community, and people want to fit in. Two, a belief in a higher power provides people with hope and solace, great foils for addiction. And three, and I think there's some merit to this, regular attendance in a faith community also provides connection. Just like in AA, camaraderie and social support is often what you need. I'm Dr. Sanjay Gupta, helping you live a better life.
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0: put a fence around it to make sure nobody could bother the students that were keeping Jewish kids from going to class.
1: And if I'm encouraged by every professor I have, in what sense is the university just indifferent, please?
0: Man, the fact that the university didn't call out these kids, expel them, that every faculty member wasn't giving speeches, that it wasn't on the news every single night, it hardly got any attention anywhere in the country.
1: That illustrates how deep the rot is in our universities, the permanent omnicause, the neo-Marxism.
0: Unbelievable. Anyway, we'll see where this goes in the Justice Department and stay on top of it. Trump had a big cabinet meeting yesterday. We'll give you a couple of clips of that that are danged interesting in hour three. Hope you can stick around for it. If you miss it, get the podcast Armstrong and Getty on demand.
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7: A man extradited from Peru pleads not guilty in the killing of his wife in Southern California. Sharon Reardon with details.
8: 37-year-old Jose Mark Cornejo entered his not guilty plea on Wednesday. Prosecutors accuse him of murdering his wife, 33-year-old Sheila Cabrera, inside the couple's apartment in Lancaster on August 10th. She was reported missing 2 days later. Investigators say surveillance video shows Cornejo dragging a large object wrapped in some sort of material from the complex. Crews later found material matching the video evidence over an embankment in the Angeles National Forest, along with Cabrera's body. Detectives say the suspect fled to Peru with the couple's three children, who were later found safe. He was extradited back to the U.S. in December. Cornejo remains behind bars on more than $2 million bail.
7: The governor of California says the state will impose a 100% tax on payments from President Trump's so-called anti-weaponization fund. Tammy Trujillo reports.
9: Last week, the Trump administration announced a $1.8 billion fund for victims of alleged political weaponization, including possibly for those who were charged in connection with the January 6th Capitol riot. On Wednesday, Governor Gavin Newsom called it a slush fund and said, quote, anyone from California who receives any of those funds, we want to tax 100% of those proceeds. He added, it's an action we look forward to taking. Meanwhile, New York Assemblyman Alex Boris wants to see the same tax requirement in his state.
7: And concern is turning to anger in Orange County as a faulty chemical tank is stabilized, but residents worry it could happen again. State Senator Tom Umberg thinks there needs to be changes to facilities like the one in Garden Grove.
10: We in the legislature are going to need to investigate and figure out what laws, what regulations are needed to make sure that this doesn't happen again anywhere in the state of California.
7: The evacuation that forced 50,000 people from their homes is now over, but the litigation is just beginning. Over 36 lawsuits have been filed against GKN Aerospace. Experts say the tank won't explode, but it still could catch fire or spring a leak. That's the latest. I'm John Fink.
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15: A stalled vehicle in Van Nuys is taking up your right lane, and as a result, it's pretty bumper to bumper, 405 southbound before Sherman Way. In the meantime, it's heavy from Roscoe Boulevard. Downtown LA stalls on your right shoulder, and we're seeing the usual AM traffic, 10 eastbound at Grand Avenue. And in Pico Rivera, proceed with caution, looks like we have some vehicle debris stuck in your right lane. 605 southbound just before Washington Boulevard.
16: A common sense Republican running for Congress in a seat once held by Adam Schiff?
17: Yes. Hi, I'm Scott Allen.

0: Myers. So many people have thought about leaving California, but I'm staying. 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
0: I'm Scott Allen Myers, and I approve of this message. 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
12: A common sense Republican running for Congress in a seat once held by Adam Schiff?
0: Yes. Hi, I'm Scott Allen Myers. 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
0: I'm Scott Allen Myers, and I approve of this message. 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
1: In Baldwin Park, a stalled vehicle is stuck in your left lane, and that is causing some pretty heavy delays 10 westbound before Baldwin Park Boulevard. For now, it's going to be jam-packed from Azusa Avenue. At least in Mission Hills, some good news there. That crash is cleared. 405 southbound at the 118, still a little bit slow, but that is improving. And in Van Nuys, speaking of stalled vehicles, there is one stuck in your right lane, 405 southbound just before Sherman Way.
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3: Here is the news. KABC.
4: Police say a man accused of murder and kidnapping is now in Mexico. Mark Mayfield has the story.
5: Authorities say Ruben Fergoso killed his wife in Los Angeles and kidnapped their young daughter. NBC News says surveillance video shows the 40-year-old crossing from San Diego County into Mexico. The CHP says his car was found in a shopping mall next to the border. 5-year-old Deliza is described as 3 feet tall, weighing 45 pounds, with black hair and brown eyes.
4: We've officially entered the 100 deadliest days, Sharon Reardon explains.
6: According to Mercury Insurance, that's a period of time between Memorial Day and Labor Day when car crashes spike across the country. Officials say longer days, more people on the road, and summer weather distractions make for more dangerous driving conditions in California. Officials using 5 years of claim data identified the most dangerous 10-minute driving windows, and while it varies from county to county, the most dangerous time is from noon to 12:10 p.m. In San Bernardino and Los Angeles, it's from 3 to 3:10 p.m. In Sacramento and Santa Clara, it's between 4 and 4:10 p.m. For the safest drive, no matter what time you're on the road, drivers should leave extra space between cars and stay focused and alert at all times.
4: Cognition is raising $1 billion. The San Francisco company is behind Devon, which is the name of an autonomous AI software engineer. They have deals with NASA, Mercedes-Benz, and Goldman Sachs. And California's coastal waters may soon experience significant changes as scientists watch for warming trends in the Pacific Ocean, signaling the approach of a strong El Nino event. Tammy Trujillo has details.
7: According to the latest update from the National Weather Service, ocean temperatures are warmer than usual across most of the Pacific. Experts predict that El Nino conditions will likely form soon, with an 82% chance they'll begin in July and last through the winter and possibly into February. Although it's still too early to say how strong this year's El Nino will be, scientists are especially concerned about the effects this could have on California's marine life.
4: That's the latest. I'm John Fink.
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3: 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The Vince Show.
4: Yeah, so that Union Station Columbus Circle fountain, now up and running for the first time since 2007. I went back and I pulled the historical records using the power of the internet. I was able to establish that this thing hasn't been open in 20 years. And the Trump administration got it back up and running. And so they had a ribbon cutting ceremony this morning. I would recommend that they keep a couple of police officers nearby in order to stop the Democrats who want to destroy it from doing that very thing. That would be very good. Coming up today, I've got Reagan Reese joining me. That's my White House correspondent. She'll be joining me coming up at the top of the next hour. And she was one of just a handful of reporters that were present

0: the expectation and the norm is to win, and that is what we will be able to do here. I believe in the power of UCLA.
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2: It's a ridiculous thing to say because nobody's indigenous if you go back far enough. You're aware of this, right? That if you keep stretching the clock backwards, there's no such thing as indigenous. It's Indigenous People's Day. Okay, I guess it depends on where you start the clock. I like to refer to it as Italian People's Day. I think it's Italian People's Day. I'm very very fond of it. We have St. Paddy's Day. That's great. I love St. Paddy's Day. Great to celebrate. Wear your green, you know, throw back a Guinness. Italian People's Day, worth celebrating. Great culture. Not that I have a vested interest in it or anything, but great culture. Love Italian People's Day and love Columbus Day. Columbus really is a hero, man. Just think about what they set out to do and what they actually accomplished. To go across the Atlantic Ocean like this and to bring civilization to this hemisphere. And we are all the beneficiaries. We are the inheritors of that. And the left attacks it. The left attacks it. They act like, oh, wait, he's awful. He's just terrible. Are you serious right now? The greatest human flourishing that's ever existed in all of history is now here in this hemisphere thanks to what Christopher Columbus did. And you are ungrateful. That's why they have the word ingrate. You're an ingrate. It's ridiculous. And so we're restoring it. The nation's capital is called the District of Columbia. And the left wants to tear it all down. Don't let them do it. Let's keep rebuilding. Let's keep improving. Let's keep making America great again. We've got a lot more to get to. Axios claims at this hour that an Iran MOU, a memorandum of understanding, has basically been reached. All it awaits is the president's signature. Details ahead.
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2: The governor of California says the state will impose a 100% tax on payments from President Trump's so-called anti-weaponization fund. Last week, the Trump administration announced a $1.8 billion fund for victims of alleged political weaponization, including possibly for those who were charged in the January 6th Capitol riot. A woman is facing a murder charge after police say they found her driving around with a dead man in Los Angeles. NBC LA says the woman flagged down police officers on Monday night. She told them her date needed medical attention. Police quickly determined that the man was dead. The suspect is now behind bars. And foster youth and children in California who lost a parent to COVID-19 can now apply for a trust fund to support them as they become adults. The Hope, Opportunity, Perseverance, and Empowerment program will give $3,000 to each eligible child through a trust fund they can use when they turn 18. Around 56,000 children could benefit from it. That's the latest. I'm John Fink.
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5: And as soon as it appeared, it is now gone. That earlier brush fire in Long Beach is now cleared off of the 710 South.

0: before Willow Street. Still a little bit slow from Long Beach Boulevard, but that is improving. Heading into Hawthorne, you're going to encounter a stall on your right lane, 105 eastbound before Crenshaw Boulevard, that is causing reduced speeds. And Burbank, some debris still remains in your left lane. Keep an eye out for that on the 134 eastbound before Pass Avenue.
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9: All right, I'm asking all of my worldwide sources to chase down the accuracy of what we're hearing, but I'll tell you what, this guy, Barak Ravid over at Axios, we know he's chatted with a lot of these administration officials for real. He's gotten the president of the United States on the phone from time to time. He's one of these reporters who has the president's number. Jim, did you get the president's number yet? Do we have his number yet? Go ahead.
10: No.
9: Okay, thanks. Well, shoot, we got to work on that. We got to get his number. We go the traditional route to try and secure our interviews with the president of the United States. We have not done the very unusual route of just calling him and getting the phone number. But at any rate, here's what Axios says this afternoon. Scoop. They start with scoop. Scoop. U.S. and Iran reach deal, but need Trump's final approval, officials say. Well, that makes sense, given he's the president. U.S. and Iranian negotiators have reached an agreement on a 60-day memorandum of understanding to extend the ceasefire and launch negotiations on Iran's nuclear program. But President Trump has yet to give his final approval. Two U.S. officials and a regional source involved in the mediation efforts tell Axios. Iran has also not confirmed its acceptance. So things are still fragile, but they appears to be moving a little bit closer to a deal here. You know, it was over the weekend and going into Tuesday, I was telling you that I had heard from a senior administration official. I was briefed. I wasn't the only one. There were others who were briefed by a senior administration official that they are getting much closer to a deal. It's a slow process because the gay deformed supreme leader is in hiding. It takes a messenger pigeon, basically, to get to him. So it takes 4 or 5 days for even subtle changes to be made, because all of the language has to be negotiated from afar over a complicated

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0: election where I disagreed with the, like, somebody politically. You know what I mean? And in my life, I've had plenty of friendships and plenty of relations and plenty of coworkers with whom I've disagreed. I'm not destroying my relationships over it. Do you talk to them and you're like, hey, I think you're getting it wrong. Yeah, feel free. I mean, it's up to you. It's, you measure to what extent that'll put a damper on your relationship the more you're going to talk about politics, these types of things. Normal people do that. You assess, like, you know, is the juice worth the squeeze? Can I actually change them here? Or do I just value our friendship as it is? You know, whatever. But the fact is, like, okay, you disagree with the guy. Rib him in the locker room. Yeah, I can't believe you support the orange man. That's crazy. That's fine. But to turn it into a Soviet, a Chinese Communist Party struggle session where you're going to put the dunce cap on him and everyone's going to stand around and shame him until he says, I'm so sorry that I offended everybody. I wasn't trying to offend you. I love the team. I just want to hold it together. No, he shouldn't be subjected to that crap. Jackson Dart, like, you and I both know, without knowing for certain what was said behind closed doors, maybe we get audio someday. I hope not. I mean, they shouldn't release audio. It should just be a private conversation. But you have a sense of what actually happened behind closed doors. You can tell. And Jackson Dart should have told everybody to pound freaking sand. Just to hell with this. No, I'm not playing your stupid game. I'm not ashamed at all. I got a chance to introduce the president of the United States. You don't have to like it. We've got football to play. That's our relationship. Let's get back to it, boys. But instead, this is the garbage. Fragile. Pathetic. More ahead on The Vince Show.
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14: The former live-in personal assistant to late actor Matthew Perry is heading to federal prison. Daniel Martindale reports.
15: 61-year-old Kenneth Iwamasa has been sentenced to 3 years and 5 months behind bars for his role in Perry's ketamine overdose death in October of 2023. Iwamasa injected Perry with multiple doses of the drug before his death. In August of 2024, Iwamasa pleaded guilty to 1 count of conspiracy to distribute ketamine causing death. He will also serve 2 years of supervised release and must pay a $10,000 fine. Iwamasa is the final of 5 defendants indicted in the case to be sentenced.
14: A Google software engineer is being charged after he allegedly made money on Polymarket with insider information. Federal prosecutors say Michelle Spagnuolo made $1.2 million using confidential business data. They allegedly accessed internal information about Google's 2025 year in search. San Diego County's wildfire response gets a major boost. Phil Farrar has more.
16: Taking up space at the Cal Fire Ramona Air Base is a new Firehawk Sikorsky helicopter. This is a joint venture between the county and Cal Fire. The retrofitted air

0: aircraft is expected to deliver more firefighting capabilities to protect families, homes, communities across the region and California. The Firehawk carries a 1,000-gallon water tank along with hoist rescue equipment and space to transport crews into remote areas.
1: And today is National Hamburger Day, as if you need a reason to get one, but you should today because they're deals. Bree Tennis with more.
2: According to the U.S. Department of Agriculture, the average person eats 3 burgers a week. 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Oregon residents eat the most, followed by Arizona and Utah. 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That's ketchup, mustard, and mayo. Californians eat the most veggie burgers, but those don't count. Today, look for deals and don't forget the fries.
1: Veggie burgers count. That's the latest. I'm John Fink.
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5: Bumper to bumper in Encino. A 3-vehicle wreck is stuck in your left lane, 101 northbound before White Oak Avenue with a 10-minute delay from Van Nuys Boulevard. Sherman Oaks, we also have that crash in your 101 northbound connector to the 405 North, partially blocking there. And Elysian Park, don't forget, some road work in effect. The 110 northbound connector from Stadium Way to the 5, left lane shut down until 3:30 p.m.
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2: It seems to be approaching a deal here. But again, Axios and Fox with the report that the president is contemplating a signature. We'll see if Scott Bessent has more information for us when he handles the White House press conference today. That's coming up in a short while. He might have some more detail here. But this feels very real. That's from my perspective. And I think that means something. This ain't a hoax. There's something up at the White House. And we'll see if it produces a real deal with Iran. Coming up on the program, I want to explore the left's ongoing attempts to wreck on history, to change it entirely. Dr. Jill Biden, the fake doctor in the White House in the last administration, she's now saying that she believes her husband had a stroke at a pivotal moment. You don't want to laugh about strokes, but she's lying so badly about all of it. I've got the details coming up. And of course, the media cover-up involved as well. More ahead on the Vince Show.
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1: The former live-in personal assistant to late actor Matthew Perry is heading to federal prison. Kenneth Iwamasa was sentenced to 3 years and 5 months behind bars for his role in Perry's ketamine overdose death in October of 2023. Iwamasa injected Perry with multiple doses of the drug before his death. Thousands in California may lose CalFresh food aid starting June 1st due to new work rules. To keep benefits, people must work 20 hours a week and stay in contact with the county to report those hours. And if you're headed to Sierra National Forest this summer, be sure to store your food and other scented items properly. Leaving them out where bears can get them could now mean a big fine. The U.S. Forest Service has new food storage rules for the forest and wilderness areas through May 2028. If you break the rules, you could be fined up to $5,000 or $10,000 for an organization, 6 months of prison, or both. That's the latest. I'm John Fink.
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4: In Norwalk, we've got construction there. 605 northbound between the 5 and Telegraph. The carpool lane is closed for road work until 2 p.m. and traffic is slow back from the 105. Van Nuys crash being worked on there. 405 southbound Victory Boulevard. The center lane is blocked and it's slow and go back from Roscoe Boulevard because of that road work. And in Long Beach, 710 northbound at PCH. That off ramp is closed as well.
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1: I don't need to hear anything from anybody. There's too much riding on my mind being locked in. Play offense, not defense. If you play hard and you play the game right, nobody really gets on you. They're going to boo you here and there, but if you show them

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11: A Better Life with Dr. Sanjay Gupta.
12: How often do you stop to wonder whether you should share something that's revealing, maybe even embarrassing, with a partner, a friend, or even your boss? In her new book called Revealing, The Underrated Power of Oversharing, behavioral scientist Leslie John says doing just that can help you deepen relationships that are vital to your life. We need people to trust us in order to get things like love, friendship, and career success. That's what she told us. When you make yourself vulnerable by revealing something sensitive, it does make other people trust you. In turn, when you ask someone to reveal something about themselves, showing that interest will generally lead someone to like you more. Why? Because people like to be asked about themselves, she says. It also signals that they are discriminating and choosy, but in a good way. I'm Dr. Sanjay Gupta, helping you live a better life.
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0: rising from the heart of the swamp, a beacon of truth is casting its light. From sea to shining sea, The Vince Show. 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
1: All right, 844-484-3872, 844-4 the USA. That's the way to join us today, from coast to coast, from sea to shining sea. One of the reasons the left are so furious that President Trump is in office is now he's got the ability to right many of the injustices that the left has been responsible for in the United States. That's why you've seen James Comey and John Brennan on television screens so much in the last few weeks. They're trying to condition the public to get ready for their eventual prosecutions in the Southern District of Florida in the grand conspiracy case. Kind of anybody who's paying attention, that would be you.

0: level it's ever been. You know, he's winning more of these high profile battles than he ever has in the past. I mean, Thomas Massie, I mean, you could just click down the list, people who you would have thought were immune to President Trump's political clout. You know, they're falling like dominoes because people are backing the president.
1: And it's not just Trump's victories that have made him more powerful. It's the left's lunacy. The thing that they don't realize is the crazier they act, the more likely people are to turn to President Trump to try and solve it.
0: Yeah, I mean, it's fascinating because the Democrats sort of kind of understand that they are not appealing to people. But at the same time, they just can't let it go. I mean, they have gotten into this, you know, emotional tizzy over everything, and they have ceded the party to the radical left. And so their moral authority has plummeted. That doesn't mean they can't win elections, because elections are specific and local, but the party itself, it just keeps on plummeting in people's estimation. And the idea that people are just going to automatically go there keeps eroding. It's a long-term erosion for them.
1: That's right. Well, their party has become too dependent on rigging the rules of the system in order to gain power.
0: Yep.
1: So when they have 40 unearned congressional seats across the country, they don't really care that much about appealing to voters, and it shows. Thank you, as always, David Strom from Hot Air, for your excellent work and your time today. Great to talk to you, brother.
0: Hey, thanks, Vince.
1: All right, be well. More ahead on The Vince Show.
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1: A guilty plea on Wednesday. Prosecutors accused Cornejo of murdering his wife, 33-year-old Shayla Cabrera, inside the couple's apartment in Lancaster on August 10th. He was extradited to the U.S. in December. He remains behind bars on more than $2 million bail. Sheriff's departments from Humboldt, Lake, Mendocino, Trinity, and Siskiyou counties are joining together to protect victims of trafficking and forced labor at cannabis farms. The agencies formed the Northern California Coalition to Safeguard Communities and argue that with marijuana prices dropping, some farms try to cut costs by exploiting workers. And Google is stumbling with spelling as it rolls out an AI overhaul of search. TechCrunch notes that it's being tricked into thinking the letter P appears in the word Google. It's another sign that spelling continues to be one of the surprising stumbling blocks for large language models. That's the latest. I'm John Fink.
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5: Some good news in South LA and the 110 North right at Florence. They're clearing that crash over to the right shoulder. You still might see a little bit of slowing coming away from the 105. Now on the 105 East right at Central, they just did a break and cleared a stall from that center divider area. In the Sepulveda Pass, 405 southbound at Getty Center Drive got that crash moved to the shoulder. And we still have a sig alert in Hesperia. 15 southbound at La Mesa Road, that right lane is blocked.
6: A better life with Dr. Sanjay Gupta.
7: People have started using AI for all sorts of things, but I cannot think of an area where the stakes are higher than your health. First of all, I'll tell you this. I know doctors who have cracked some seemingly impossible cases with the help of AI, so it can be a powerful tool. But AI can also hallucinate, provide bad advice, and be just as confident when it does that. If you do decide to plug any personal medical information into one of these chatbots, you should know that while the companies that created them have robust privacy protections in place, they are not bound by HIPAA, like your healthcare provider is. Whatever the advice presented to you, take it with a degree of healthy skepticism. Always get a second opinion. And remember, if you ever experience concerning symptoms, skip the AI consult and head straight to the ER. I'm Dr. Sanjay Gupta, helping you live a better life.
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11: Making sure your kids get enough sleep. It's one of the most important things you can do for them as a parent, and yet it's often overlooked. Not only does sleep in the early years set the stage for mental and physical health, it also creates the foundation for how one sleeps later in life. That's according to the National Sleep Foundation. Now, that organization recommends 14 to 17 hours a night for newborns, 12 to 15 for infants, 11 to 14 for toddlers, 10 to 13 for preschoolers, and 9 to 11 for school-aged children. When it's age appropriate, start by talking to your kids about why sleep is important. It helps their body grow, helps their brains learn, helps their mood stay steady. Don't underestimate the importance of a routine. You can even narrate what you're doing step by step to help them along the way. I'm Dr. Sanjay Gupta, helping you live a better life.

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4: KABC. 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I'm Jeff Vaughn from On LACA. Four people, including two young children, were found shot to death inside of a North Hills home in what LAPD is investigating as a possible murder-suicide. Police say the victims included a six-day-old baby and a two-year-old child. No motive has been released. A deadly hit and run on a Los Angeles freeway turns even more chaotic when a Good Samaritan becomes a carjacking victim. Police say a pedestrian was killed this morning on the Normandy on-ramp to the 10 freeway in Arlington Heights. Investigators say the victim may have been hit twice. Officers say a delivery driver stopped to help and tried blocking the ramp to protect the scene, but then had his vehicle carjacked. The pedestrian has not been identified. The CHP is investigating and searching for the carjacker. Governor Gavin Newsom is officially backing Mayor Karen Bass in the Los Angeles mayor's race, just days before Tuesday's primary. The endorsement comes as Bass faces growing pressure over homelessness, wildfire response, and public frustration across the city. Polling shows the incumbent Bass is likely headed towards a November runoff against either reality TV star Spencer Pratt or City Councilwoman Nithya Raman. As of now, Newsom has not endorsed a candidate in the California governor's race. The Democratic field is crowded, with major candidates including Javier Becerra, Katie Porter, Tom Steyer, and Matt Mahan. Well, this will certainly tweak Gavin. The Treasury Department is exploring a brand new $250 bill featuring President Donald Trump. The Washington Post reports Treasury officials have discussed designs and mock-ups, though no final approval has been given. Finally, a bill large enough to cover a tank of gas. Get news and insights at onlaca.com. I'm Jeff Vaughn on the John Phillips Show.
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6: We still have that trailer on fire in Cerritos on the 91 eastbound before you get to Carmenita Road. The two right lanes are now shut off, and the Carmenita off-ramp is closed as well. You're going to see a backup all the way to the 605. Now, on the 605 southbound from Slauson to Telegraph Road, the carpool lane is closed. They're doing some Caltrans work. And in Ontario, 10 eastbound before Milliken, trying to clear a wreck there.
7: A common-sense Republican running for Congress in a seat once held by Adam Schiff?
8: Yes. Hi, I'm Scott Allen Myers. So many people have thought about leaving California, but I'm staying. I'm staying to fight back against the crushing costs, the tax burdens, and the outrageous social agendas. I believe our communities deserve leadership that puts families, safety, and common sense first.
7: Protecting our homes, our taxes, our safety, and our children? You've got my vote.
8: I'm Scott Allen Myers, and I approve of this message. Paid for by Scott Allen Myers.

0: A common sense Republican running for Congress in a seat once held by Adam Schiff?
1: Yes. Hi, I'm Scott Allen Myers. So many people have thought about leaving California, but I'm staying. I'm staying to fight back against the crushing costs, the tax burdens, and the outrageous social agendas. I believe our communities deserve leadership that puts families, safety, and common sense first.
0: Protecting our homes, our taxes, our safety, and our children? You've got my vote.
1: I'm Scott Allen Myers, and I approve of this message. Paid for by Scott Allen Myers for Congress.
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0: A common sense Republican running for Congress in a seat once held by Adam Schiff?
1: Yes. Hi, I'm Scott Allen Myers. So many people have thought about leaving California, but I'm staying. I'm staying to fight back against the crushing costs, the tax burdens, and the outrageous social agendas. I believe our communities deserve leadership that puts families, safety, and common sense first.
0: Protecting our homes, our taxes, our safety, and our children? You've got my vote.
1: I'm Scott Allen Myers, and I approve of this message. Paid for by Scott Allen Myers for Congress.
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0: the expectation and the norm is to win, and that is what we will be able to do here. I believe in the power of UCLA.
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2: Looks, I guess you could say that. The problem is, once they open their mouths, that's a different story. Although, he does sound like a governor in the way that he has a whole bunch of bold promises with no detail and no follow-through. It sounds exactly like our existing governor.
3: By the way, this is a profile piece. This is not a gotcha piece, right?
4: I think that aesthetics, that looks, are part of the reason that Matt Mahan never took off. Because Matt Mahan, particularly in person, looks almost boyish, didn't he?
2: He is very young compared to a lot of the other candidates, and the facial hair does have a prepubescent flair to it.
4: In fact, when we saw him in Claremont, he looked so boyish, I think the Lincoln Project guys would use him as the town bike where everyone gets a ride.
2: Well, and if you want to go by aesthetics, Tom Steyer, with his $200 million campaign, if you see him in person, he looks like the reason he's spending all that money is because he's running out of time.
4: He looked like a corpse in a casket, especially with all the makeup he was wearing.
2: Now, do we even dare mention the aesthetics of the other candidate in the race?
5: Sorry for the noise. I'm cutting carrots.
4: Well, her appearance changed dramatically thanks to the Ozempic or the Mounjaro or whatever the hell it is that she's on.
2: We're assuming. She hasn't officially said that, but she has lost a ton of weight. Definitely something that you notice when that video came out about her yelling at the staffer.
5: You're out of my shop.
2: Because that, Katie, was like 100 pounds heavier.
4: Yeah, I don't think you lose 100 pounds unless you're on Mounjaro.
2: Hey, I lost 80 pounds. I didn't take any of that crap.
4: Okay, but doesn't everyone think you're on Mounjaro?
2: Yes, and it's insulting. I worked for this body.
4: Well, do you think she's out hiking and biking and going to the gym?
2: She does say she likes her Peloton.
4: Yeah, well, I say I watch PBS too.
5: I'm pulling in to the bakery.
4: 800-222-5222 is a telephone number, 1-800-222-5222. Here with an update on the Palisades fire, Mr. Randy Wang.
2: A judge has told the lead prosecutors in the case against Jonathan Rinderknecht, the man that is accused of starting the Lockman fire that then turned into the Palisades fire, that this is going to be very confusing for jurors, because if they only convict him on starting the Lockman fire, technically that's not a federal crime and shouldn't even be heard in federal court.
4: This is going to be tricky, particularly since Karen Bass altered the after-action fire report that took the blame off of her and placed it onto others. And if it was her incompetence that caused the Palisades to burn down, and you're the criminal defense attorney representing the man who was the arsonist of the original fire, you're going to use that when you try to get him off of the charges that would pin the damage in the Palisades on him.
2: For more on this, we go to NBC LA.
6: NBC4 investigates is finding a new twist in the Palisades fire arson case. The judge overseeing the upcoming trial says she's concerned the prosecution's theory of the case could be confusing for jurors.
7: NBC4 investigative reporter Eric Leonard was at the pretrial hearing today. He joined us live. And Eric, what is the
2: one of the best career moves in this business was Eric Leonard ditching KFI to go to NBC4.
4: Oh, he's a big star over there.
2: And he was a big star at KFI, but he would have been laid off so many times by now.
7: What is the judge exactly finding the issue with here?
8: So it's a little complicated. This has to do with the way that the case was charged and the things that prosecutors will need to prove to the jury in order for jurors to legitimately reach a verdict.
2: I don't know how you get a jury to say that all of that devastation, which we know about all the incompetence that happened between the state and the fire department,

0: department, how that's all on this idiot.
1: Nobody wants to tar and feather this guy more than I do. But given what Karen Bass did, I don't know how you legitimately do that.
2: The man accused here, Jonathan Rinderknecht, faces three arson counts. Two of them are related to the destruction that was caused by the Palisades fire. The third count is for allegedly igniting the Lackman fire that burned 6 days earlier. And that's the one that the feds say reignited and turned into the Palisades fire.
0: And through the text messages that we have seen through discovery in the lawsuits from Palisades residents to the state and the city, we have seen firefighters that knew that there was smoldering, knew that there was smoke, and firefighters alleging that the state parks people were refusing to let them doze.
1: And keep in mind also that Karen Bass deleted all of her text messages, so there's no electronic record of them.
2: This is Jonathan Rinderknecht, seen in some sketches from previous hearings. In court today, the judge raised the possibility that jurors could find Rinderknecht was guilty of causing the first fire, the Lackman fire, but not guilty of causing the damage from the second fire, the Palisades fire. And the defense has argued that without convictions on all charges, the Lackman fire alone would not be a federal crime because the defense says it took place on vacant local land.
0: Yeah, how do you even have that in federal court if that's if the only thing you can get him on is the Lackman fire? That's a different case altogether.
1: What a mess.
2: Now, prosecutors say they have plenty of evidence that will prove federal land or federal commerce was affected by that first Lackman fire alone, and they say there's nothing to...
0: Yeah, I don't think so.
2: Was affected by that first Lackman fire alone, and they say there's nothing to worry about here. But the judge pressed on and says she will consider requiring jurors to complete a special verdict form to make sure their decisions are legally sound when they get the case. Now, prosecutors said today these two fires are really one single fire that just happened to be given two names. The defense said not so and mentioned that the theory of the Lackman fire being the cause of the Palisades fire only surfaced some 8 months into the case after the defense says investigations of other Palisades fire arson suspects didn't pan out. Now, Rinderknecht,
0: including all of those allegations of all the idiots that were shooting fireworks up there on New Year's Eve.
1: Don't forget, how often do you watch these shows where the defendant gets off because the evidence is contaminated, because they didn't collect the proper materials the right way? Think about the fact that Bass deleted all of her text messages, that she altered the after-action fire report, that she put pressure on the fire chief not to make certain statements that reflected reality. When you collect all of that evidence that you know has been tainted, how in the world do you get a conviction?
2: Now, Rinderknecht has been held without bail since his arrest last fall. The trial here is set for June 8th. I'm investigative reporter Eric Leonard, NBC4 News. Back to you.
0: So there you go. That is the latest on the man who was arrested for the arson of the Lackman fire that eventually turned into the Palisades fire. What happens if you can only convict him on the Lackman fire?
1: That means we're up you-know-what creek without a paddle. All right. So that's what's going on in Los Angeles with the arson suspect. We also have news coming out of Sacramento where lame duck governor Gavin Newsom might be pulling a fast one that increases costs for California businesses on his way out the door.
0: Gavin Newsom, in his May revised budget proposal, put out something that sounded really good, sounded great. Hey, for new businesses, we're going to waive your first 2 years of that $800 business license fee. That's great. Or we're going to cut it in half. I can't remember. What Gavin Newsom didn't immediately say was how he was going to pay for that by adding a tax on any software that you buy online, saying that, hey, if you bought that software at Best Buy, you'd pay a tax. If you buy it straight from Adobe, you should have to pay a tax. And that could make all kinds of things more expensive for businesses in California. Here's ABC 10.
3: Tonight, as California lawmakers work to pass a balanced budget, a new tax on corporations and digital software is facing opposition. As always, thank you so much for joining us on To The Point. I'm Alex Bell. Critics say the tax

0: could increase the cost of living for everyday Californians. ABC 10's Jeannie Nguyen is here to explain the push behind the tax.
1: Well, Alex, as we've reported, the state is currently bringing in a lot of revenue from the successful...
2: Never enough, though.
3: Nope, not for them.
1: From the successful...
2: You know why it's never enough? Prop 98. We really... When enrollment is so far down, why are we still giving half the budget to the schools?
3: Politically, you'd get lit on fire if you said this. We should be slashing school district budgets right now because there aren't as many school kids as there used to be.
1: From the successful AI boom and stock market, Governor Gavin Newsom acknowledged that is not steady income, and that's why he's introduced this new tax. But the California Taxpayers Association and major manufacturers warned that this could hurt the state more than benefit it.
4: It's not good news for affordability for Californians.
5: The California Taxpayers Association is referring to Governor Gavin Newsom's tax policy proposals. In order to reduce any potential for a budget shortfall for the upcoming years, Governor Newsom is proposing new taxes, including imposing a sales tax on digital pre-written software and limiting the amount of tax credits a corporation can use per year.
2: So if you subscribe to any kind of digital software, like I pay for my own copy of Adobe Audition so I can edit audio at home, and that costs me like $20 a month, I have to pay tax on that now?
3: Apparently so.
4: It's a $6 billion a year tax increase, and it's on software downloads. It's on business-to-business transactions, which ultimately means consumer prices will increase.
5: The manufacturing and technology industries would be impacted most if these proposals pass. The California Manufacturers and Technology Association, who represents major corporations in the state, say this would have a negative effect on the state's economy.
6: We're all using software in our business-to-business transactions. We're using software internally at our companies, and the impact would be felt throughout the economy, which would be adding costs at a time when affordability should be the priority in addressing that issue.
2: That's how we solve it, make it even more expensive for businesses to operate in this state.
3: Now think about this. As AI takes over the globe and businesses transition to the new technology, the whole point of transitioning is so you lower your costs, so you can increase your profits. And Newsom knows that. So what Newsom is trying to do is say, okay, you're going to lower your costs. You're going to increase your profits. We're going to come in and we're going to take a cut of that. And we're going to make sure that that money doesn't go in your pocket. It goes in Sacramento's pocket.
5: Arguing that if the legislature approves the governor's proposal, the plan could end up backfiring.
6: They're looking at ways to continue their companies. Some of those strategies include relocating.
5: While the goal of the proposal is to bring in steady revenue for the state, during the governor's budget revision presentation earlier this month, Newsom acknowledged the changes to the tax policy and credits will help support smaller businesses.
7: Helping support startups, small businesses, and then try to level the playing field with big corporations by simply capping the tax.
5: With the increased revenue coming into the state, instead of creating new taxes, the CTA suggests budgeting.
4: There are some.
2: What a novel concept. The budget went in 7 years from $200 billion to $350 billion. Why? And how is that not enough?
3: And think about it. Are the roads better? Are the schools better? Are you safer? Are there fewer bums living on the street? What can you think of that got better over that period of time, given the fact that we're spending so much more?
5: The CTA suggests budgeting.
4: There are some places you could cut back a little. Clearly not every pothole has been filled, well. There's the high-speed rail still out there costing money, the Capital Annex project.
2: Yeah, I don't understand why we even need the Capital Annex project when there is so much vacant office space in downtown Sacramento right now.
3: Good question.
1: And I reached out to the legislative leaders in the governor's office about concerns over higher consumer costs and companies leaving the state. Democratic Senator John Laird says it's the Senate's understanding that the proposals are intended to protect consumers, support small businesses, and maintain a strong economy. Adding that
2: that's a bunch of general crap.
3: He's the one that's been dodging Ashley Zavala.
1: Adding that lawmakers will review the impacts to avoid unintended consequences. The assembly says it's closely reviewing the proposal ahead of the June 15th budget deadline, Alex.
0: All right, Jeannie, thank you so much.
2: So there's Gavin Newsom's solution to protect against future

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6: A Better Life with Dr. Sanjay Gupta.
7: We all know how important it is to stay active as we age, especially as we get older. But I've come to realize that for as good as people are about getting their cardio in, a lot of older folks really don't seem to be doing the recommended amount of strength training or even understand why it's so important. It helps you stay functional and therefore independent for as long as possible. Certified strength and conditioning specialist Dana Santis says a great place to start is not with dumbbells or barbells, but with your body weight, which allows you to build strength while also learning how your body moves and where your limitations exist. It also reduces the risk of overwhelming your connective tissue, which adapts more slowly than muscles as we get older. Once you're comfortable, you can dial up that intensity, but do it slowly, do it carefully. I'm Dr. Sanjay Gupta, helping you live a better life.
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12: The expectation and the norm is to win, and that is what we will be able to do here. I believe in the power of UCLA.
13: It's a new day for UCLA football with new head coach Bob Chesney taking charge, and we need you to be a part of it. 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
18: How often do you stop to wonder whether you should share something that's revealing, maybe even embarrassing, with a partner, a friend, or even your boss? In her new book called Revealing, The Underrated Power of Oversharing, behavioral scientist Leslie John says doing just that can help you deepen relationships that are vital to your life. We need people to trust us in order to get things like love, friendship, and career success. That's what she told us. When you make yourself vulnerable by revealing something sensitive, it does make other people trust you. In turn, when you ask someone to reveal something about themselves, showing that interest will generally lead someone

0: someone to like you more. Why? Because people like to be asked about themselves, she says. It also signals that they are discriminating and choosy, but in a good way. I'm Dr. Sanjay Gupta, helping you live a better life.
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1: Well, let's do that right now. 790 KABC welcomes Nile Rodgers and Chic at the Pacific Amphitheater at the OC Fair July 31st. Tickets are on sale now at packamp.com. But right now, caller number 9 at 1-888-795-2222 gets a pair of tickets to the show. All concert tickets include admission to the OC Fair. Tickets furnished by the Pacific Amphitheater. Good luck dialing.
0: As we mentioned in the last segment, enrollment in California K through 12 schools is in free fall, which is causing some districts to come up with unconventional ways to get kids to show up to school, with Oakland Unified at the top of the list.
1: OUSD has an interesting concept to get the kids to actually show up to school. If you show up, you get entered in a lottery where you could win $5,000. Well, we're resorted to bribery. Let's see where it gets us. Here is KPIX in the Bay.
3: The Unified School District is trying some creative new ways to deal with a years-old problem. Too many students are just missing school every day. Well, today the district celebrated a graduating senior with a special surprise for showing up each and every single day. As Maddie White shows.
1: Now, did they hire Ed McMahon or Ed McMahon's ghost with the big check?
0: They would need a Ouija board if they want Ed McMahon.
3: As Maddie White shows us, the hope is to inspire other students to help reverse a troubling trend.

0: Forget going to better yourself, learn how to be a member of society, be with your friends, go to school because you might get $5,000.
1: Hey, the big spin would motivate me.
2: I'm going to give everyone a few seconds to think about this.
3: Every school day starts the same way. Yeah, exactly. A teacher calling attendance.
1: No. In Oakland, doesn't it start by going through a metal detector?
3: Asking the simple question of who's here.
4: Yes, I was.
3: But in Oakland Unified, too many students have been missing from roll call. That's according to Dr. Cheryl Ingram with the Silicon Valley Equity and Education Institute.
0: I don't know if you really needed to have a whole study for that.
1: Now, wait a minute. During COVID, all of the teachers' unions told us it didn't matter if the kids showed up to school or not.
0: They, especially at LAUSD, the United Teachers of Los Angeles, fought like hell. They said we did not need the kids to go back into school. It was unsafe to be going back to school. They need to be at home where they can learn about real life instead of their times tables.
5: Our learning spaces are special places.
1: Do you remember when that was said? I made the prediction on these very airwaves that that would come back and haunt them. Because let me tell you, it made me furious every time my parents were going someplace neat and they wouldn't take me with them because they were afraid that I would miss school. And now, from the point of view of the teachers, who the hell cares if you show up or not? Well, okay, then I want to go to Hawaii.
3: She aggregates school data.
4: Why don't they come back to the educational school system?
3: During the pandemic, chronic absenteeism peaked at nearly 53%.
0: And that's with the lax attendance that they were doing. Do you remember what counted as being here for Zoom school during COVID? If you turned on your camera once in an 8-hour day.
1: And they can't even get them to do that.
3: Since then, district number...
0: And it's not like they were out of the house. They couldn't leave.
3: Since then, district numbers have improved significantly. But for the Black student population, numbers remain high.
6: New research from a local education institute shows that Black students made up more than 41% of chronic absenteeism last year.
3: The district says it was within 3% of that number this year. Even more alarming... Ingram says Black students now make up a smaller percentage of the district's students.
4: We've seen reports of the Black population leaving Oakland.
3: And yet, at McClyman's High School.
7: Are you guys ready to hear who is our winner this year?
0: If you can't get them to show up legitimately, bribery.
1: It's like what they did during COVID when they were trying to get people to take the shot. Remember? They had a big spin of sorts.
0: Gavin went to the lottery museum to announce all the money we were giving away if you got the jab.
3: When her name was called.
7: Let me get a drum roll.
8: Drum roll. Drum roll.
7: Anna Jenkins.
0: Woo! Nobody did a drum roll. Nobody gave it up.
1: No, they didn't. They were all pissed that they didn't win.
3: Hannah Jenkins was always there to answer.
0: I mean, one of the last places you want to be walking around with a novelty $5,000 check is the streets of Oakland once you get out of school.
1: Oh, yeah. How long do you think it took before someone pulled a gun on her?
3: Hannah Jenkins was always there to answer back.
9: I was a little bit shocked that somebody else was going to, you know, win.
3: For nearly perfect attendance this school year.
10: She won $5,000. All right.
3: The high schooler was surprised with a check. She says her motive...
0: By the way, this isn't for excellence in academics. This isn't for any kind of excellence outside of doing the bare minimum of showing up to school, which you're supposed to do anyway.
1: Okay, how many armed guards do you think it took to get that girl to the bank?
3: The high schooler was surprised with a check. She says her motivation starts at home.
9: I was just coming to school because that's how... My mom and grandparents raised me to go to school, even when you don't feel like it.
3: The award came from an Oakland woman who knows what happens when students stop answering roll call.
11: Because if you don't show up, it's harder to have post-secondary success.
0: Yes, if you don't show up to school, you don't learn anything.
1: Well, in some of these districts, if you show up

0: to school, they don't even teach you how to read or write or do math anymore. All they teach you is to hate the Jews.
1: Did you experience that firsthand?
2: Dr. Naisha DeWitt founded Oakland Natives Give Back.
3: This has been my life's mission.
2: With the goal of inspiring students to stay in school.
3: I dropped
4: with money.
0: Making it rain.
4: They're not even trying to use like candy. They're going straight for cashola.
3: I dropped out of high school when I was in the 10th grade out of Oakland Tech.
2: She faced adversity, but just like Hannah, she defied the odds. DeWitt now has two master's degrees and a doctorate.
3: All you got to do is show up. That's like literally half the battle.
2: Oakland Unified leaders are grateful she showed up today.
5: Thank you so much for all that you do for our kids. It takes a village, as they say.
2: District leader.
4: Do you have any more $5,000 checks?
0: If she did, I'm sure the teachers union would take their cut this time around.
2: District leaders say they're doing more than just partnering with DeWitt's nonprofit to improve attendance.
6: Supporting sites to be able to build a bridge with families, communicate with them. Easy as like a broken down car can hinder you from, you know, showing up to a place that might be farther away.
2: Dwayne Bar-
4: and you can't walk your kids to school because the streets are all covered with illegally dumped garbage.
0: And you might walk through gang territory too.
6: Farther away.
2: Dwayne Bartholomew, who oversees the district's attendance, adds that the high cost of living is contributing to chronic absenteeism, something Dr. Ingram echoed.
4: What? By the way, Oakland is the only place in the Bay Area where property values are plummeting.
7: That's right. They can't afford like basic needs that they have in order to go to school.
2: And yet, in a district still trying to improve attendance.
4: Isn't that the whole point of the school bus?
0: Yeah, I guess people don't use those anymore.
4: I'm very aware that very few people use the school bus. I live near a high school that I have to drive past on my way home every single day. And I don't see a lot of buses around there, but I see a whole lot of parents jamming up Victory Boulevard to pick up their no good kids.
0: And I live around a bunch of retirees, so I don't see any school buses. The only thing I see are ambulances.
4: Now, my specific neighborhood does have a lot of retirees, and we live near a fire station, so there's an ambulance in my block every week. Usually at the same house.
2: And yet, in a district still trying to improve attendance.
5: You can win $5,000, and if not that, you can win $500, so that's a big deal for you, all right?
4: So wait, what do you get for the $500? That's if you show up once a quarter?
0: Maybe. Maybe. Who wins the year's supply of turtle wax?
5: You can win $5,000, and if not that, you can win $500. So that's a big deal for you, all right? So make sure you sign up, and more importantly, make sure you're in school every day on time to class.
4: Not because you want to learn, but because you want to get paid.
2: Hannah never left.
8: I could invest it for in college.
4: You know what? If this program really works, here, I got a great idea. 10 years ago, we spent $17,000 per pupil. Now we spend $28,000 per pupil. Why don't we just break the difference, because none of that money went to anything good, and give the students that $9,000 if they show up every day?
0: Would you do that on an Ed McMahon check?
4: Oh, of course.
8: I could invest it for in college and...
4: Your parents are going to steal that money so fast.
0: Wait, she's not a child actor.
4: You think they're going to let her keep the $5,000?
0: Well, what do you think? She's being raised by Macaulay Culkin's parents?
8: I could invest it for in college
2: She now hopes more of her peers follow her lead.
9: Continue coming to school, guys. Yeah, even when you don't feel like it.
4: Well, it's a novel concept, everyone. Bribe the kids into showing up to school. That's what they're doing with the $5,000 lottery at OUSD.
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5: A Better Life with Dr. Sanjay Gupta.
6: 20 years ago, the average attention span was about 2.5 minutes. Today, it's just 47 seconds. Pretty disconcerting. That's according to new research out of UC Irvine. But really, this isn't our fault, at least not entirely. We can blame technology and the world around us. Attention, it turns out, is not an unlimited resource. You only have so much of it to give. Start paying more attention to what times of the day you seem to be at your mental peak. Try to knock out the more complicated stuff during that time. It's also important to take breaks every so often so you can more easily lock in when you're trying to concentrate. One expert said, even trying to visualize where you want to end your day with everything all wrapped up or with tons left to do, that can act as a real motivator. I'm Dr. Sanjay Gupta, helping you live a better life.
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0: 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The Fix California Hour coming up after the news at 1. Let's go to Ann in Malibu. Ann, hello.
1: Hello, how are you doing? My name is Ann, Ann K here in Malibu. And you know it's required by state law for kids to be in school from age 6 through 18. So what are they doing on the streets?
0: That's a very good question. Because I remember when I was a student in California, K through 12, if you weren't there and you didn't have an acceptable reason as to why you weren't there, they were calling your house. They were messaging, emailing your parent. They were trying to figure out just exactly why you didn't show up to school. It wasn't like it was an optional thing. You were supposed to be there. And if you weren't there, you had to give a good reason why you weren't.
1: Well, that wasn't even an option back then. Email wasn't an option. You go to school. And so when you go to school, that's in many ways, they're your babysitter in a way. They kind of, you know, make sure you're okay, and they give you options to give you, get you a career. You know, many schools nowadays, like high schools, do not teach trades. So even though we need a lot of auto mechanics and carpenters, electricians, we're not getting that kind of training from the kids, because many kids are not good at math, but they're probably pretty good at fixing cars.
0: Yeah, that is part of the reason that kids aren't showing up to school. They don't think it's a good use of their time. And it's something that the schools have to wrestle with. The schools have to figure out, how are they going to make their campuses clean and safe and welcoming and enticing so that people want to be there? And right now, a lot of schools are struggling with that, particularly in the larger school districts like Oakland and Los Angeles in particular. And it's part of the reason why you have declining enrollment, because declining enrollment isn't just because people are moving to other states, although that is happening, and it's not just because people aren't having as many kids as possible.
1: You can't have declining enrollment. You cannot have declining enrollment because every kid is legally required in the state of California to be in school. How can you have declining enrollment unless, you know, folks aren't having kids anymore?
0: Because if the parents don't think that the schools are good, they'll put their kids in private schools. They'll homeschool their kids. They will figure out alternative means of educating their children as opposed to just sending them to the neighborhood public school. The public schools are in competition with other forms of education. And I would imagine that with AI and technology, they're going to be competing with even more sources of education than they were before. If they don't want to lose their pupils, if they don't want to lose their students to other schools,

0: Snakes, zombies, public speaking, the list of fears is endless. 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
1: There, but I don't know if those programs have been cut since then. It's been a while since I've been in high school, but I would hope that they would have vocational training because certainly those jobs do pay well. Thank you for the call. I appreciate it. All right, we've got two more hours coming up on the John Phillips Show. The Fix California Hour is next. Don't you go anywhere. Ken Kachigian joins us.

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6: KABC. KABC News at 1 o'clock. I'm Jeff Vaughn from OnLICA. A new Politico poll shows Los Angeles Mayor Karen Bass in serious political trouble, heading into the June primary just 5 days away. The survey shows Bass leads the field, but is stuck well below 50%, with challenger Councilwoman Nithya Raman and reality TV star Spencer Pratt both gaining ground. KTLA reports Raman canceled a scheduled interview at the last hour last night, saying she bit and injured her tongue. The station reports they have extended a number of invitations to Mayor Bass, and all have been denied. Pratt did an interview with the station as recently as last week. Politico reports Democratic strategists now believe Bass will be forced into a November runoff. Javier Becerra has opened up a sizable advantage over his closest Democratic rival in the California governor's race, according to a new Public Institute of California poll, positioning him as the favorite heading into the primary. The PPIC poll puts Becerra atop the primary field with 23% of the vote, followed by Republican Steve Hilton at 20%. Both Becerra and Hilton have created separation from Becerra's closest Democratic rival, Tom Steyer, who registered in that poll at 15% support. Politico reports that outcome would then put Becerra on a glide path to succeed Governor Gavin Newsom, given California's overwhelmingly Democratic electorate. A new national poll is delivering rough news for two of California's biggest political names, that being Gavin Newsom and Kamala Harris. According to a survey highlighted by the New York Post, neither Democrat cracked 20% support nationally in the early 2028 presidential field, despite years of speculation about White House runs. Get news and insights at onlaca.com. I'm Jeff Vaughn on The John Phillips Show.
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3: In North Hollywood on the 170 northbound between Sherman Way and Roscoe Boulevard, we've got a new accident. Injuries involved in this. Right now, all lanes are going to be temporarily stopped. In Sylmar, a reminder that 210 West connector to the 5 northbound and southbound, that is still shut down with Caltrans work. Going to be that way until 3 today. And in North Hills, 405 North at Roscoe. Heads up, some wood pallets are in the left lane.
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18: John, coming up, we have one of the strangest crime blotter stories of all time. A man crashes his Chevy Tahoe into a Simi Valley donut shop because it wasn't open.
17: That is a man that likes his maple bars. 800-222-5222 is the telephone number, 1-800-222-5222. It is our pleasure to welcome our next guest to the program. He is a former speechwriter for Presidents Nixon and Ford and Reagan. He's also author of Behind Closed Doors, In the Room with Reagan and Nixon. You can get him online at reaganandnixon.com and follow him on X at Ken Kachigian. Ken Kachigian, welcome.
19: 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Always great to be here.
17: All right, let's start out with the governor's race here in the state of California, where it looks like, in first place, there's a statistical tie between former California Attorney General Javier Becerra and former Fox News host Steve Hilton, with Tom Steyer, Chad Bianco, and Katie Porter behind them. Does that surprise you?
19: No, not necessarily. It's such a weak field all around. It's like, you know, it's pick and choose. Porter had some name recognition. She's writing on her name recognition from having run for the Senate and being in the Congress. So she's got a lot of support in Southern California. And Becerra is like, you know, who do you choose?

0: It was after the dregs from the Democratic Party are left, and then of course Tony Thurmond is sitting there 1% because nobody knows who he is or what he does or where he's been, and Antonio Villaraigosa has had his best days gone behind him, although he's certainly one of the most qualified candidates running for governor on the Democratic side. He's much more qualified than Xavier Becerra, by the way. He'd be much more qualified than Becerra running the state. And then, of course, Matt Mahan is just there's a saying we have in my ethnic community called the cold oatmeal, and that's what Matt Mahan is, he couldn't break through because nobody knew who he was, he's just bland. So Becerra is all that's left, and you have a very high Hispanic voting bloc as well, and the Democrats have sort of coalesced behind him because there's sort of no one left to go with. So I'm not surprised, I guess, that's where it all is. And Steyer's ads, he's put over $200 million into this race, and they're probably some of the worst political ads I've ever seen. He's not a very attractive person, and he's probably insisted that he appear in most of his ads. And he's unattractive. He's unpleasant to look at. And his ads they don't have any polish to them. Their message is awkward and they go in all kinds of different directions, so you don't know what single message he has other than they're shooting off in all kinds of different directions. And so Becerra's left with, the other guys are all, I'm just better than the other guys, and I'm all that's left.
1: What do you make of the fact that before Becerra became the front runner, it was clear to me that Swalwell was supposed to be the guy in that position, that he was the one that they were all going to get behind? Adam Schiff, the senior U.S. senator here in California, was one of the first ones to endorse him. Certainly, right. He was supported by the California Teachers Association, the SEIU, two of the most influential unions here in the state of California. Members of the state legislature were falling in line. It looked like he was going to be the guy. And then the allegations started coming out of the woodwork, where now it appears the guy might be a rapist and is certainly unethical on a variety of levels. We can say that with great certainty. The rape allegations, they'll be litigated, I guess, another day. However, he had 1,000,001 red flags, and they should have been able to tell. At an absolute minimum, he didn't know anything about state government. He didn't know anything about state politics. According to one report, he showed up to Sacramento, where the Capital Annex project is going on. He looked at it and he said, oh, are they building condos? He didn't even know that there was an annex project that was in the works. He was that ignorant of what was going on. And you look at Javier Becerra, and many of those same red flags are now popping up with Becerra, where you have any number of members of the Biden administration, some of whom are going out by name, like Susan Rice, who was a former top advisor in that administration, LaRosa, who was Jill Biden's top aide, saying that Javier Becerra was an embarrassment in that administration, that he would show up to these meetings totally unprepared, that Biden would ask him questions. He had answers to nothing, that they were embarrassed to be in the same room as him, and under no circumstances should this guy become governor of California. Nancy Pelosi, the longtime Speaker of the House, has a bad relationship with him because he threw her under the bus in a Democratic caucus meeting when they were trying to pass Obamacare.

0: In addition to all of that, this is a guy who can't answer any questions at all with any specifics when he's talking about California politics or California policy. It's, we're going to get it done. We're going to roll up our sleeves. We're going to do the hard work. We're going to make things better. He can only talk about subjects in those terms. And I say to myself, there's no introspection that's going on within this party as to what mistakes you made getting behind Eric Swalwell, and you're about ready to repeat the same thing with this guy, Javier Becerra, who's about ready to sell you out, and he's about ready to cause all kinds of problems for that party. But it seems like they're ready to get on board with him, despite what just happened with Swalwell.
1: Well, the other thing about Becerra is that his own chief of staff was there were stealing money from Becerra's campaign fund, and he wasn't even didn't even seem to be aware of it. He didn't even know they were stealing money from him. He was blind to them stealing money from him. I mean, he was asleep at the switch. He didn't even know what was going on in his own campaign. So that was add that to the list. And then I saw him, he talked about the bullet train. He said, well, you know, we're going to get that going again, but he didn't explain how he was going to do it. He was going to stop the way it was being done, the way it is done. Now we're going to quit wasting money, but we're going to quit wasting money, but we're going to get it done. And then he said he was going to help the farmers and get water to them. But he said, we're going to find a middle way to do it, but I don't quite know how we're going to do it quite yet. He's just plain vanilla. He's running the campaign in the precise way Joe Biden ran his presidential campaign in 2020. He's hiding away as best as he can. But that may work in the primary, but you know, I don't think it'll work in the general when he has to answer in a partisan way. What worked for Swalwell was he was anti-Trump, and he was conspicuously the anti-Trump, and he had all the Dems going for him. And they thought that they could ride him, even though he had all these red flags. But and they didn't. Maybe they didn't think it would all come out. But with Becerra, I think they may be a little shocked the problem is, John, is that they just don't have any other horse to ride. They all have baggage. Steyer has baggage. Porter has baggage. And Matt Mahan doesn't have, he's bland and doesn't have anything to show for himself. And poor Villaraigosa doesn't have much of a public image anymore. So they're left with Becerra.
0: You wrote about this election recently in the American Spectator. And in Silicon Valley, the titans of the tech industry got behind Matt Mahan in a big way. And they right. thought he was going to be the Democrat who would keep the train on the tracks. He was the sanest one in the room. He was electable because he had a D next to his name and not an R. He had a good track record in San Jose. He was an attractive guy with an attractive family. That was the horse they decided to run with. And then it just never worked out. He was polling in single digits. I think there were maybe one or two polls where he polled in double digits, but it was the low double digits. At no point in this race was he in the first or second place slot. Why didn't they cut bait with him sooner and try for a Democratic lockout on the November ballot so they would end up with a candidate who would make sure the state didn't go off the cliff right as AI is exploding at a critical time for that industry?
1: It's just bizarre. The problem with Silicon Valley billionaires and is that they just are politically amateurs. They're politically inept. I don't know where they get their advice, their political advice.

0: maybe they get it from the same class of political consultants that have keep doing losing campaigns throughout California over the last 20, 25 years. But they're just politically juvenile. And as I argued in my column in the American Spectator, is that if the billionaire class really wants to make a difference, and instead of getting trod upon and beaten upon as they do all the time, and they want to put their money to use like George Soros does, that they should have gotten behind the two Republican candidates in this race and tried to manipulate the process as best they could and raise up the two Republican candidates and suppress the Democrat vote work it to get Bianco and Steve Hilton to be one and two in this race and end up with the Republican candidates being one and two in the general, and then convince themselves, guarantee themselves to have a Republican governor. Instead, they put their money behind Mahan, and there would have made some sense to that if they also spread their money around to let's say elevate Chad Bianco along with Steve Hilton and elevate Antonio Rigoso and along with Mahan, and maybe put some money behind Katie Porter and put money against Becerra. So you get my point. If you split that Democratic vote and elevate the vote for Hilton and Chad Bianco, you might have had two Republicans running one and two and had the worst nightmare of the Democrats. But again, I just think they're politically naive and inept, and you could have had the billionaires really putting their money in a good place. But maybe next time, John, not this time.
1: We're speaking with Ken Kachigian, author of Behind Closed Doors, In the Room with Reagan and Nixon, available online at reaganandnixon.com. Let's shift gears here and talk about the L.A. mayor's race for a second. Earlier in the week, I posed the question to the audience, which candidate out of all the candidates on your ballot is exciting you the most? And almost to a person, the answer was Spencer Pratt. What do you make of him as a candidate in that L.A. mayor's race?
0: Oh, I'm really, I've been watching this. I watched him again this morning on CNBC. He's exciting. He's articulate. Yet the main thing about Spencer Pratt that all the other candidates don't have is that he has a message. And he has a singular message, and that's cleaning up, making L.A. sparkle again, cleaning the streets, making them safe, taking the homeless off. Making it a L.A. Business-friendly, cleaning it up in a way that the young people going to school and don't have to see the homeless naked and, as he pointed out, pooping in the streets. I mean, he creates visual pictures of what's going on in L.A. I mean, he has such a great message in that respect. And it's so counterintuitive to the political pap you get from normal candidates of, you know, we're going to have vision and hope, and we're going to help, we're going to help people, and we're going to help the poor, we're going to make things great for the working class. That's political pap. What he does is he's going to the heart of the sickness in Los Angeles. And I don't live there, but anytime I drive through there and I see what a miserable place downtown Los Angeles is, and I don't know. I just don't understand how people can vote for Karen Bass or I can't pronounce her first name, Miss Rahman.

0: and understand how they see all the graffiti and the homeless and the dirty streets and of course it's driven away the Hollywood, the production there, and you see restaurants. He points out restaurants are closing down. People are afraid to walk the streets, and that's so. Pratt has this great message, and that's what I think it's sparkling about his. And he has it's such high energy, and that's what you don't. That's the other thing you don't get from Bass or Rahman is they don't have energy, and if he can project that energy as mayor, which they don't have, then he'll be a great mayor regardless of the so-called lack of experience. He doesn't need to have experience as mayor because he can bring in dozens and dozens of people that know how to run things. That's not the issue. What he has is sparkle and drive and energy that's going to say, hey, we're going to make L.A. a wonderful place to live again.
1: Ken Kochigian, author of Behind Closed Doors, In the Room with Reagan and Nixon, available online at reaganandnixon.com. You can follow him on X at Ken Kochigian. Ken Kochigian, thanks so much for stopping by.
0: You bet, John. Thank you very much.
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1: KABC. KABC News at the bottom of the hour. I'm Jeff Vaughn from On LACA. Los Angeles has recorded the highest number of dog attacks on postal workers in the nation again. According to new U.S. Postal Service data, 77 mail carriers were attacked by dogs in Los Angeles during 2024. That's the third straight year that L.A. has topped the national list. California also ranked number one among all states, with more than 700 attacks reported statewide. Nationwide, USPS says dog attacks on mail carriers climbed to more than 6,000 last year. Postal officials are urging pet owners to secure their dogs before those workers approach their homes, warning that even friendly pets can become aggressive unexpectedly. More KABC News at the top of the hour. Get news and insights at onlaca.com. I'm Jeff Vaughn on The John Phillips Show.
2: In Sylmar, we still have that work zone, and the 210 West connector to the northbound southbound 5 is still shut down. They're doing guardrail repair. It's going to be that way until 3 today. We have a sig alert in North Hollywood on the 170 northbound right after Sherman Way. That injury accident has the two right lanes blocked, and it stopped from Oxnard Street. And in Elysian Park on the 5 southbound at Stadium Way, that wreck's clear to the shoulder.
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1: 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Oh, no, we went from 10th to 12th place in the Apple Podcast Government Podcast, probably because we were off on Monday. 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
0: And on election night, we're coming back at 7.
1: 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We'll be joined by our friend Frank Motek on 790 and Phil Teresi on 580. 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
0: 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And right now it's time to open up the California Crime Blotter.
2: It's happened yet again.
3: I see. 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
0: And Randy, this edition involves the donut shop.
1: And not the donut shop from Sacramento. If you're thinking that this involves our donut guy, it does not involve this lovely individual.
4: Glazed. A glaive on your chin now. Okay, you got glaive on and you still have donut hole.
1: Different donut shop owner. This time, it was a donut shop owner in Simi Valley who pissed off an irate customer by not being open yet.
0: Uh-oh.
1: And that irate customer decided to ram his Chevy Tahoe into the donut shop.
0: That's going to leave a mark.
1: For more on this, we go to ABC7. Eyewitness News.
5: A man in Simi Valley is in custody, accused of crashing his...
1: Ventura County, arrested.
0: I'm noticing a pattern here.
5: A man in Simi Valley is in custody, accused of crashing his car into a donut shop and then into patrol cars. Police say it's all because he was mad the donut shop was closed.
0: I wonder if alcohol was involved.
1: Guy had quite the Jones for a bear claw.
6: We can call him hangry. Eyewitness News reporter Leo Stallworth is live at the scene where the man is now facing felony charges, including attempted murder. Leo?
7: You know, Philip, just when I thought I had covered every story on the planet that could shock me, here we go again.
1: Leo's been around for a really long time, so if he's in shock... That'll tell you this is the crime Mad Libs that you just never expected.
7: Here we go again. And you're right. That suspect indeed faces...

0: A mountain of charges. The damage to the donut shop, as you can see, significant. The owner of the donut shop keeping the business open, and dozens of donut eating customers have flocked in.
1: The donuts must be really good at this place, because even though the shop has a giant hole in it, people are still showing up.
2: Now you're going to have an entire population of people who are going to show up to the donut shop, and they're going to see a car right in the middle of it, and they're going to be forced to eat healthy.
0: Of the donut shop keeping the business open, and dozens of donut eating customers have flocked in. The business owner telling us he did not know the suspect. Police saying the investigation determining the suspect had allegedly intentionally driven his vehicle into the donut shop after becoming upset that it was closed.
2: You could tell just by the tone in his voice that he thinks this guy is a complete and total idiot.
0: Surveillance video from the donut shop captures the chaos unfolding around 3:30 this morning. The suspect is first seen walking toward the front entrance.
1: You know the phrase, time to make the donuts? That's why they don't open till 4.
2: When we work morning drive, we learn the hours of the donut shop like the back of our hand.
1: You learn two things when you work morning drive at this radio station. You learned that the donut shops, when they open... And you also knew that if you brought a box of donuts into the radio station, you better pick the one you want quick, because Les Siegel was going to touch every single one.
2: God bless him.
0: Surveillance video from the donut shop captures the chaos unfolding around 3:30 this morning. The suspect is first seen walking toward the front entrance, picking up an object from a nearby table and violently slamming it onto the ground before walking away. Moments later, he returns.
1: Someone was mad.
2: So this guy had a full-on meltdown.
1: Yes. And the only thing that was going to cause that meltdown to go down was some sweet, sweet sugar.
0: He returns, appearing agitated, yanking repeatedly on the locked front door of the business, but it doesn't stop there. Video shows the man gets...
1: So he hasn't figured it out yet. I can't get in there. The donuts are there. This door is blocking my way. What should I do about this?
2: Okay, I don't even think this is alcohol. This guy had to be on drugs.
0: Video shows the man getting into an SUV parked outside, then suddenly flooring it, smashing straight into the front entrance of the donut shop. The driver then backs up, accelerates again, and repeatedly rams the business over and over.
1: Well, that'll tell you this was no accidentes.
2: Okay, but here's the problem. Let's think this through here for a minute. If the donut shop isn't open yet because the baker hasn't made the donuts, just because you ram your car through doesn't mean you're going to get any donuts if they haven't been made yet.
1: Maybe there's some day-olds in there he can scavenge.
0: Apparently trying to force the SUV completely inside.
3: Bang, bang, bang, so many times.
2: And just to be clear, he's not talking about gunfire.
3: Bang, bang, bang, so many times.
0: Donut shop owner, hang.
1: Now, usually when the victims of crime describe gunfire, it's pop, pop, pop. If it's car slamming into you, it's bang, bang, bang.
2: Duly noted.
3: Bang, bang, bang.
1: Well, I got to save you.
2: Congratulations, sir. You just made the board.
1: I'm going to call this different donut guy.
3: Bang, bang, bang, so many times.
0: Donut shop owner Hang Chow says he was in the back of the business.
1: Your last name is Chow and you make food? I love it.
2: Sometimes your name is your destiny.
0: Donut shop owner Hang Chow says he was in the back of the business when he heard the terrifying sound of the SUV crashing into his shop again and again.
3: Cooking, fry the donut inside there. Dry a truck and run to the valley.
0: Simi Valley police say they received calls about a vehicle slamming into the donut shop just...
1: By the way, the one town you don't want to do this, Simi Valley, where not only do they have a well-staffed police department, but every single resident is a police officer of a different city. So they all know where the donut shop is, and it's close to their hearts.
0: Simi Valley police say they received calls about a vehicle slamming into the donut shop just after 3:30 this morning in the 1700 block of Erringer Road. Officers arriving at the scene quickly spotting a gray

0: gray Chevrolet Tahoe with major front-end damage, driving away from the business. Police say the driver refused to stop, leading officers on a short pursuit. Investigators say the suspect rammed a patrol.
1: So he's running away from the cops with his crumpled hood?
2: Okay, you're not that hard to identify in Simi Valley at that time of the day if your front end is smashed in and there's a donut shop with a hole in it in the shape of the front of your car.
0: Investigators say the suspect rammed a patrol vehicle before crashing into a wall at a nearby home. Officers then arrested the driver, identified as Frank Blessing. A person who asked not to be identified tells...
1: I think he's cursed.
2: I think so, too.
0: A person who asked not to be identified tells Eyewitness News, Blessing is a professional MMA fighter.
2: Okay, so he just has anger issues.
1: Possibly a little roid rage. But if you're an MMA fighter, what are you doing going after those empty calories?
2: Well, it's a good thing he took off, because if he stuck around, Hang would have been hung.
0: A person who asked not to be identified tells Eyewitness News, Blessing is a professional MMA fighter. Though police...
1: I don't think there's a lot of protein donuts.
2: No.
0: Though police have not confirmed that information, Child says during the violent destruction of his business, he stayed hidden in the back, terrified for his safety.
3: I don't want to come out because we're scared.
0: Now, when police say they attempted to arrest Blessing, he was combated on with a knife. They had to tase him to get him under compliance and arrest him. And again, as for the business, despite the significant damage, it remains open. And Blessing is facing a mountain of charges, including attempted murder, resisting arrest, and a host of other charges. Yeah, he's in a lot of trouble.
2: To say the least.
0: Live in Simi Valley, Leo Stallworth, ABC 7 Eyewitness News.
1: All right, that might be my favorite crime blotter of the year so far.
2: It's pretty good. 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

0: 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Let's go to Mitch in Camarillo. Mitch, hello.
1: Hey guys, how you doing?
0: Good.
1: Hey, I saw the video at this donut shop, that car crashing into there. It's funny. I've eaten at that donut shop. It's not that good. I'm not sure why the guy was compelled to drive through the front window, but I'm of the opinion that Simi Valley has bad donuts. I'm just telling you.
2: Which is surprising considering the makeup of the residents.
1: Well, I know. I have actually friends that are police officers in Simi Valley, and I was a bit surprised too. But yeah, this place, it's a little hole in the wall. And
2: well, now it literally is.
1: I'm not sure. That's about all.
0: Well, maybe you should give them another try. I hear now they have a drive-thru.
3: Bang, bang, bang, so many times.
1: I guess I should. You guys have a good one.
0: Thank you for the call, sir. Let's go to Chris in San Francisco. Chris, hello.
4: Hey, I just wanted to get your opinion on the battle of the beards between Chad Bianco and Steve Hilton, where Chad criticized Steve for growing a beard to try to gain an advantage in the governor's race. 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And have we ever had a mayor with facial hair? I mean, well, a-

0: I'm Chris Jakimic. 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
2: Did you go potty?
3: 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All right, let's reopen the blotter.
4: It's happened yet again.
5: It's Wild Wild West out here.
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5: and Randy.
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2: The LAPD did a big bust of illegal fireworks in South LA, and this time they didn't blow up the neighborhood doing it.
3: Now that's progress.
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7: Box after box loaded into multiple trucks. LAPD seizing a massive amount of illegal fireworks in South LA. Discovery prompting evacuation.
2: You guys got to pot down the music. Can barely hear Christine.
3: Sounds like she's at a disco.
7: Discovery prompting evacuations as the bomb squad worked to remove the danger. Welcome to the Fox 11 News at 5 simulcast on Fox 11 Plus. I'm Christine Devine. Took 5 truckloads to clear all the illegal fireworks, estimated to be worth up to $200,000. Fox 11's Rachel Aragon joined us.
2: And knowing the makeup of the idiots that live in Los Angeles, they were going to sell every single one by July 4th.
3: Oh, yes, particularly in the fire zones.
7: Fox 11's Rachel Aragon joining us live with the update there. Rachel.
8: Now, Christine, as you know, fireworks right now, of course, in the city of Los Angeles are, in fact, illegal, but they sheared.
2: Yeah, and we can totally tell that by the explosions that rattle my neighborhood every single day in the summer.
3: It sounds like Fallujah.
8: Sheer number of fireworks found inside this one residence here in South LA was deeply concerning, and also concerning thinking what could have happened if LAPD did not seize them.
9: It would concern me.
2: Well, last time the problem was LAPD did seize them and then put them in the bomb disposal unit, and then the whole neighborhood exploded.
3: Yeah, but look at how much they're dealing with this time, though. I mean, they could implode the Mirage in Las Vegas.
9: It would concern me. I'm a mother of 2 children.
8: Residents in South Los Angeles breathing a sigh of relief after police discovered over $150,000 worth of consumer fireworks stashed inside a home off East 85th Street.
9: It affects this community. If everything would have exploded, it would have affected a lot of people that live down this block.
8: Authorities discovered the massive cache of fireworks at the South LA home while in the process of serving a search warrant related to a domestic violence incident involving a firearm.
2: Okay, that's fantastic. They weren't even looking for fireworks. They were just serving a warrant on a domestic and found out that every single corner of his house was filled with explosives.
3: Okay. So this guy had a domestic dispute. They found the firearms, correct?
2: Yes.
3: Okay. With all of the explosives?
2: Yes.
3: How much damage can you do with a pistol if you have no fingers to pull the trigger?
8: While in the process of serving a search warrant related to a domestic violence incident involving a firearm.
10: Every room was filled with boxes and boxes of fireworks. Out of an abundance of caution, we evacuated the immediate area and notified our bomb squad.
2: Just to make sure that what happened last time doesn't happen again, let's get everyone out before we start moving these highly volatile explosives.
3: Probably a good idea.
10: We evacuated the immediate area and notified our bomb squad.
8: That bomb squad loading up at least 5 white box trucks of consumer fireworks. The amount even taken LAPD by surprise.
10: This is a very dangerous situation in that if there was a house fire or something that ignited those fireworks, that could be very dangerous for the occupants and the community members.
2: You think any of the local residents in LA care? No. We all know what the fire danger is, and yet every idiot in my block is going to light them up on July 4th.
11: The police came and said that for safety, they wanted everybody to evacuate.
8: 5 years ago, a massive explosion.
2: This is South LA or Oklahoma? There you go. They seized the fireworks and nothing blew up.
3: All right. Well, we're better off this time than we were the last time. We got 1 more hour coming up on the John Phillips Show. Don't you go anywhere.

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6: 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KABC News at 2 o'clock. I'm Jeff Vaughn from OnLACA. More on the four dead found in a North Hills home overnight. Police say they believe a mother shot and killed her husband, toddler, six-day-old baby, and then herself. LAPD investigating it as a murder-suicide. Anaheim police are investigating after two men were discovered dead at the Hotel Pepper Tree last night. Officers discovered the victims after receiving a welfare check. The deaths are being investigated as a double suicide. That Amber Alert for five-year-old Delisa Fragoso is still active. Tonight, family and friends will gather in West Adams for an evening of prayer for her safe return. Police say Delisa was abducted by her father, Ruben Fragoso, after he killed the child's mother. He remains at large. A deadly hit and run on Los Angeles freeway turns even more chaotic when a Good Samaritan becomes a carjacking victim. Police say a pedestrian was killed this morning on the Normandy on-ramp to the 10 freeway in Arlington Heights. Investigators say the victim may have been hit twice. Officers say a delivery driver then stopped to help and tried blocking the ramp to protect the scene, but he was then carjacked. The pedestrian has not been identified. The CHP is investigating and searching for the carjacker. Governor Gavin Newsom is officially backing Karen Bass in the Los Angeles mayor's race. The endorsement comes days before the primary, scheduled for Tuesday, and as Bass faces growing pressure over homelessness, wildfire response, and lack of public safety. A political poll out today shows Bass in serious political trouble and stuck well below 50% support, with challengers Councilwoman Nithya Raman and reality TV star Spencer Pratt both gaining ground. The mayor's race is likely headed towards a November runoff. More KABC News at 2:30. 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I'm Jeff Vaughn on The John Phillips Show.
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8: A common sense Republican running for Congress in a seat once held by Adam Schiff?
9: 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Hi, I'm Scott Allen Myers. 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
4: And we continue at 2:05 in the afternoon on the John Phillips Show. Mr. Randy Wang's in Culver City.
0: John, the advancements in AI have reached a new milestone. The stock trading app Robinhood will let the robot trade stocks for you and drain your bank account.
4: Hmm. Well, the robot couldn't do any worse than me. is a telephone number. 1-800-222-5222. It is our pleasure to welcome our next guest to the program. She is the chair of the LA County Republican Party. You can follow her on X at Roxanne Hogue. Chairwoman Roxanne Hogue, welcome.
5: Hi, guys. 5 days left. Are you ready?
4: Oh, yeah. I already voted a long time ago through the mail.
5: Well, I voted as well early, but I'm just excited for the first election in a long time where we don't know what's going to happen.
4: Well, let's start with the LA mayor's race, because earlier in the week, and I mentioned this earlier to Ken Kachigian, on Tuesday, I asked the question, of all of the candidates on your ballot, which one are you most excited about? And almost to a person, the answer was Spencer Pratt. And it wasn't just people who lived in Los Angeles, people who lived in Orange County, people who lived in the Bay Area, people who lived out of state. He has struck a nerve with people, in particular, thanks to the viral ads that have gone all over the place involving AI, showing him as Batman and Karen Bass as the Joker, and other videos that have just been shared all over social media. People are texting them to one another. They're emailing them to one another. He seems to have cut through the noise in ways that many candidates this cycle, at least, have not.
5: Yes, but he's also done something. I'm calling this the sort of emperor's new clothes election. His ads are cutting through, his videos cut through, all because he's the little kid in the audience who sees the emperor going by stark raving naked and says, hey, that dude has no clothes on. That's what he's done for LA. And I think that's what's been so refreshing for those of us in Southern California and around the states that care about California.
4: It's been a long time since there's been a Republican candidate for mayor of Los Angeles who's been able to excite people. This cycle, you guys were able to produce one. How important do you think that is for you in terms of getting people to turn out and vote?
5: I think it's incredibly important. And I want to be very clear. Everyone loves jumping in front of a parade that's already making noise and looking good and saying, oh, pat me on the back, I did that. Spencer is unique. He is Spencer, and I wish I could take credit for him, but I'm more like a proud mama sitting off to the side going, wow, I wish all candidates could do that. Look, he not only is capable of diagnosing the problem, prescribing a solution, he is articulating for everyone both of those two things. And that, apparently, is very rare in a citizen candidate. He's jumped into this with both feet and done exceptionally well because he has very good instincts and skills.
4: I think there's also an element of people understand, not just Republicans, but independents, Democrats, people understand that Karen Bass has failed. Now, you may be such a partisan Democrat that you don't care. She's the Democrat in the race, so that's who you're going to support. But fine, they still understand that her programs aren't working. Project Inside Safe isn't working. How she handled the fires was an abysmal disaster. We're not going to be ready for the Olympics. Everyone

0: one knows how embarrassing that's going to be. And the thought of her just waltzing to re-election without anyone calling her out for her abysmal performance is just unfair. And the fact that he is in this race, win, lose, or draw, the fact that he is here calling her out for all of her failures in the debates, on these videos, in all of his media appearances, is exactly what she deserves. Because every day that that woman wakes up and gets out of bed, she is humiliated by the fact that she has to answer for her record.
1: She has been, and really, the LA mayor position should be the sexiest big city mayor in the country. And instead, for a while now, it's been very meh, like, who's the mayor? Nobody cares. Nobody knows. I don't think anyone was excited to vote for her last time. No one was excited about Garcetti. No one was excited about, you forget who the predecessors are. But she has been spectacularly bad and undeserving before you even get to the Palisades fire. Let's just look at her performance on homelessness, which is the number one issue facing the city of Los Angeles. She's been worse than...
0: Are you with us?
1: Oh, yeah. Oh, so okay. Sorry. Did I lose you for a second?
0: I thought, yeah, you dropped off for a moment.
1: She's almost as bad as her Kohl's gabardine polyester pantsuits, and they're pretty bad.
0: All right, let's look at the ballots that have come in so far, because right now the Republicans are actually doing quite well when it comes to people actually filling out their ballot and turning them in. Republicans are overperforming where they were in 2022 by double digits. The Democrats are underperforming by double digits. Why do you think it is that Republicans in California are getting their ballots in at rates that Democrats are not?
1: I hope it's because we're finally learning to play the game with the rules that have been set. You know, for too long, we've had 30 days of mail-in voting, and our side has gone, no, I'm going to wait. I'm going to wait till 5 o'clock on Tuesday. And that doesn't help anyone. And so I think there's been lots of conversations and people realizing, you know, mail-in voting is like taking a 3-point shot in a basketball game. You don't refuse to do those because James Naismith didn't intend for there ever to be a 3-point shot when he nailed the basket to the wall. You have to fight fire with fire. And remember, we've had some recent wins. We won on Prop 36, even in Los Angeles, overwhelmingly 70-30. We elected a replacement for George Gascon and Nathan Hochman, again, 70-30. And so people realize that their votes and their voices matter. And I'm glad that Republicans are heeding the charge and getting to work.
0: 2018, you recently took a tour of the facility, the Registrar of Voters facility in Los Angeles County. What did they show you and what was your takeaway?
1: I didn't get to take the tour yet. I shared Human Hamadi's tour. Mine is coming up. They have an amazing ballot processing center, not in Norwalk where the registrar is, but in City of Industry. They have 5 stations, and we're going to have volunteer observers at every one of those stations. If you want to sign up, you can go to lagop.org and look for the volunteer tab and sign up there. You get training and you get to go. We will have election law attorneys on call all throughout the state of California. The Republican Party will. But I think people should feel confident that when we all participate, our ballots and our voices will be heard. You know, the irony is that if you vote early in a mail-in election, you have time to combat fraud. Actual fraud. No one else can vote in your name if you get your ballot in the first 2 weeks or you get it done. And the registrar, notwithstanding whatever anyone thinks about the baked in the cake nature of motor voter and giving driver's licenses to illegal aliens and all those other things, but the people at the Los Angeles Registrar's Office actually committed to doing a very good job. They're incredibly responsive, and I'm looking forward to Tuesday night.
0: My attitude is also, bank your vote, fill it out, put it in the mail, turn it in.

0: because you don't know what's going to happen on election day. You might get sick. Your child might get sick. You may have to fly out of town on a business trip. There might be a SIG alert on the freeway, and you might not get home before 8 o'clock. If you intend on voting, get it done. It's the easiest thing in the world to do. And if you want to eliminate the possibility of something popping up that prevents you from having your voice heard, then just vote early and get it done with.
1: 100%. If you're excited by Spencer Pratt, and I understand that there's people who don't know that they don't live in the city of Los Angeles, again, we have an interactive voter guide that'll tell you and show you exactly what's on your ballot at lagop.org. But if you're excited about someone in Southern California finally giving voice to all our concerns, vote today. There's no excuse. You can vote in person today. You can vote mail today. You can do a ballot drop today. You can go to the registrar's office with your ballot and hand it in. You can do all those things today. Look, the people who just had to evacuate Garden Grove and those leaking chemical tanks, I'm sure they didn't grab their ballots with them. The day you have your ballot is election day. Go to it, people.
0: In the governor's race, you guys have not made an endorsement, whether it be Steve Hilton or Chad Bianco. What is your advice to Republican voters or conservative-leaning independents or disaffected Democrats on who they should vote for governor?
1: Well, that's funny you should ask, because I have that advice on our website at lagop.org. The advice is you have one of two choices. There's only two people running for governor who will be able to buck the DSA, big union, and the people who run this state. That is Steve Hilton and Chad Bianco, the only two. Sweet little Matt Mahan, God bless his heart, but unless he becomes a Republican, he will never be allowed to govern in a way he thinks he should, because doctrinaire Democrats have one speed, and it is full tilt to the left off the cliff.
0: You guys have also made a number of endorsements in any number of subjects, including some of the local tax increases that are on the ballot in Los Angeles County. I assume that you guys came out against them.
1: I believe my response to every measure ever is no, no, no, no, and hell no.
0: And that would certainly apply to ER and TT in Los Angeles City.
1: If you lend a family member money and all they do with it is travel and buy diamonds and eat out while you're, scraping together the money to get a smog check on your 2005 Toyota Corolla, at some point you have to stop lending them money. And we've long ago passed that point.
0: One of the questions that we frequently get emailed to us is what to do about judges, because so often we hear these stories about some horrible criminal who was let out early or given a lenient sentence, or a judge that was wackadoodle somehow had an influence on this person being out and not locked up behind bars where they belong. And people don't want judges who don't have an interest in public safety. They want to make sure the judges are fair, but that if someone is a danger to society, that judges keep them away from the rest of us. If you're not a practicing attorney, if you're not someone who's in that industry, in those courtrooms on basis, you don't know these people's reputations. You don't know if it's a good judge or a bad judge, and you certainly don't want to vote for someone who is bad at their job, and you don't want to vote against someone who is good at their job. What recommendation do you give to voters on how to handle the judges?
1: Well, in our handy dandy, easy peasy interactive voter guide, when they put in their zip code or their mailing address, they'll actually get a custom list of the judges that will be on their ballot. We made recommendations in almost every race. There were some that there was no good option, but there were more than a few that my friends who are DAs or a former DA really understood that these people were at least able to follow the law and the Constitution. I was at a Federal Society lunch yesterday with a bunch of judges, actually, and someone whose kid is in law school said that the pipeline is going to be tough. You've, I'm sure, heard about the horrible things

0: are happening in medical schools. Well, now first-year law students are actually questioning whether prison should even be a thing.
1: When you were going through the judges and you were evaluating them based on their performance, based on their ideology, those sorts of things, how many of them popped up that scared the living hell out of you?
0: Well, so I went through the 500 and

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4: Last question before you go. 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
3: 100%.
4: All right, there you go. Roxanne Hogue, chairwoman of the L.A. County Republican Party. You can follow her on X at Roxanne Hogue. 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
3: 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And again, it's like the waiter suggesting chicken or fish. 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
4: All right. Chairwoman Hogue, thanks so much for stopping by.
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23: Have you ever noticed that you mostly breathe through one nostril at a time? Even when you're not sick, even when your allergies aren't bothering you. The body actually switches the dominant nostril as frequently as every 2 hours while we're awake. That's according to Adam Taylor, an anatomy professor at Lancaster University in the UK. This alternating cycle is automatic. It's regulated subconsciously by the hypothalamus in the brain, he said. Your body does this to give each nostril a chance to rest and repair so they don't get too dried out, which could make it easier for pathogens and inflammation to cause damage. Now, Taylor also said, studies suggest the left nostril may be more dominant, and when the right nostril is dominant, the body is in a more alert or even stressed state. Who knew? Pretty fascinating stuff. I'm Dr. Sanjay Gupta, helping you live a better life.
0: I'm a pretty great multitasker. 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
2: The Nation again. According to new U.S. Postal Service data, 77 mail carriers were attacked by dogs in Los Angeles during 2024. That's the third straight year that L.A. has topped the national list. California also ranked number one among all states, with more than 700 attacks reported statewide. Nationwide, USPS says dog attacks on mail carriers climbed to more than 6,000 last year. Postal officials are urging pet owners to secure their dogs before those workers approach their homes, warning that even friendly pets can become aggressive unexpectedly. More KBC News at the top of the hour. 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
3: Mid-City LA on the 10 westbound. Before you get to National Boulevard, got an accident blocking the right lane. You're tapping the brakes from at least Robertson. Also on the 10 eastbound after Normandy Avenue, they did get that crash cleared from the lanes. In Anaheim, 91 eastbound at Harbor Boulevard, they're clearing a wreck from the middle lane to the right shoulder. And heads up in Norwalk, 605 southbound before Firestone, some debris in the right lane.
4: The expectation and the norm is to win, and that is what we will be able to do here. I believe in the power of UCLA.
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10: How often do you stop to wonder whether you should share something that's revealing, maybe even embarrassing, with a partner, a friend, or even your boss? In her new book called Revealing, The Underrated Power of Oversharing, behavioral scientist Leslie John says doing just that can help you deepen relationships that are vital to your life. We need people to trust us in order to get things like love, friendship, and career success. That's what she told us. When you make yourself vulnerable by revealing something sensitive, it does make other people trust you. In turn, when you ask someone to reveal something about themselves, showing that interest will generally lead someone to like you more. Why? Because people like to be asked about themselves, she says. It also signals that they are discriminating and choosy, but in a good way. I'm Dr. Sanjay Gupta, helping you live a better life.
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0: 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And on election night, Randy, you and I are going to be on the air. Well, I'm going to be on the air for 5 hours. You're going to be on the air for six.
1: It's coming up this
2: Tuesday.
1: We are going to be live from noon to three, as we always are. I'm going to be live on
2: Tuesday
1: from 5 to 6, as I am every single day on 790 KABC. Shameless plug for the News Blitz. And we're also going to be live on
2: Tuesday
1: from 7 to 9 p.m. statewide. 790 KABC in Southern California, 810 KSFO in the Bay, and 580 the Big KMJ in Fresno and the Central Valley. We'll be there from 7 to 9 p.m., joined by our friends Frank Motek of 790 KABC and Philip Teresi of 580 KMJ to break down all the election results going on in the California primary as soon as the polls close at 8 o'clock. So set your calendars, tune in live to us, 7 to 9 p.m. on
2: Tuesday,
0: June the 2nd. Here with an update on the Oakland Police Department, Mr. Randy Wang.
1: After 23 years of being done deal yet.
0: After 23 years?
1: Well, you know one of the reasons why it's been this long. Let's not forget how we got to where we currently are. The former police chief of Oakland, LaRon Armstrong, was raising all kinds of red flags about how the person in charge of the federal oversight was getting paid a seven-figure salary to do so and had no incentive to lift the federal oversight. Shangi didn't like that, and so Shangi fired him.
3: Like, don't waste our time. We have a whole city to run.
0: And when she was asked for a reason as to why she fired him, her answer was essentially that she's a girl boss and can do whatever she wants.
3: I can get that.
1: So it's very possible one of the reasons OPD has been under this federal consent decree for so long is because the person in charge of it is cashing in and has no incentive to say that we're not in it anymore. Well, now that we're finally possibly on the other side of this, let's find out how we got here. Here is KPIX in the Bay.
4: Welcome in on this Wednesday. We begin tonight in Oakland, where federal oversight of the police department may finally come to an end after more than two decades. It was all the way back in 2000.
1: Oakland's police department was under federal oversight for two decades. Oakland school district was under state oversight for two decades.
0: Good job, Oakland.
4: It was all the way back in 2003 that shocking allegations of brutality and misconduct against a group of officers ended in a historic settlement.
5: And we are live overlooking Oakland, where a hearing just wrapped up to determine whether federal oversight is still needed. Within the last hour, the judge indicating he is happy with the department's progress and a final ruling will come in the fall.
1: Well, it's hard to commit police brutality when you don't arrest anybody.
0: They're not even allowed to chase criminals, are they?
1: They lifted that, I think.
5: And the fall comes after the department's

0: Federal monitor found for the very first time in more than two decades that the OPD has achieved compliance with all its required reforms. That oversight will
1: be. It took 23 years.
2: Well, it takes some longer than others.
1: That's why I think something shady was going on here.
0: That oversight was a result of a class action lawsuit filed back in 2000. More than 100 people sued the city of Oakland, alleging they were abused by police. They specifically named four officers in that case. Those officers were known as the Riders, who worked in West Oakland. The allegations included racial profiling, assault, kidnapping, falsifying reports, and planting evidence.
1: So four dirty cops ruined the department's reputation for decades.
2: Well, four alleged dirty cops. Who knows what the truth is?
1: Well, and to that point, they were acquitted at the criminal trial, but then the civil trial is what brought on this federal oversight.
2: Okay. Think about the jury pool for that area. If they had a strong enough case to avoid being criminally convicted, meaning 12 people agreed that they didn't do anything wrong or they weren't guilty of what was being alleged by prosecutors, that tells me everything I need to know.
1: It's probably the most glaring example of getting acquitted criminally and then getting busted civilly since,
3: what's going on, America?
0: And in 2003, the city of Oakland agreed to a settlement that included a nearly $11 million payment and the placement of the police department under federal oversight. Now 23.
1: And somehow part of that deal is the guy in charge of the oversight gets paid seven figures.
2: I'm telling you, man, when you look beneath the surface on just about any subject in this state, it's someone getting rich.
0: Now, 23 years later, a federal judge is very close to deciding whether that oversight can come to an end. John Rimble spoke with one of the attorneys who filed the original lawsuit about where things stand and what happens next.
4: This should be a day of celebration in the city of Oakland, a day to recognize improved relations between the police and the citizens.
1: I don't know how you could say the relations are improved. Now, when you call 911, they tell you to fill out a form.
2: If they answer at all.
4: But whether you believe that's the case or not depends on what neighborhood you live in and what your life experiences have been. The Oakland Police Department may soon regain its self-determination thanks to this report issued last week by Federal Monitor Robert Warshaw. It says the department is finally in compliance on all 51 reforms forced upon it by a lawsuit settlement brought by civil rights attorney John Burris.
1: At 51 different reforms?
2: Okay, but now that it's going to have local control, that means Barbara Lee's in charge, and that isn't good news.
4: At the time, he thought it would take about 5 years. Instead, it's been 23.
1: And yeah, if it was like we said it'd be 5 years and it was 10 years, that's on Oakland. I'm sorry. If they said it was going to take 5 years and it took 23 years, that tells me there was a grift here.
2: No, there has to be graft going on.
1: And this is the exact thing that LaRon Armstrong was talking about before he got bleep canned by you-know-who.
5: How are you?
6: Good.
5: Love to shake your hand.
6: Yes, it's been amazing.
2: Thanks, girl boss.
1: And then the guy that she hired a year and a half later to replace him, he quit a year and a half into his tenure, and rumor has it, part of the reason was the federal oversight.
7: But at the end of the day, I chalked it up to...
1: Also, if you have the choice between leading Fremont and leading Oakland, you're going to pick Fremont 100 out of 100 times.
2: Unless you're 55, then you pick retirement.
7: But at the end of the day, I chalked it up to this is what change occurs. It's a slow process. We're talking about the changing the culture of a department, and everything I've read suggests that takes some time.
1: 23 years... It's a good possibility that every single person who was working at that department in 2003 doesn't work there anymore.
2: Well, that's like an entire career if you're the person doing the oversight. And if you're making seven figures, think about the amount of money that taxpayers have had to shell out for these people doing the oversight.
4: The lawsuit sprang from a case of some rogue cops who called themselves the Riders. They were alleged to terrorize the black community and were charged with planting evidence on suspected drug dealers. They were ultimately acquitted at trial, but a civil settlement put the federal monitor

0: in charge of bringing change.
1: Higher for a criminal trial.
2: It's much higher. But keep in mind the jury pool here. These are 12 people from Oakland.
3: The police have to know that there's a watchdog over them, and that they are not totally, that they are accountable for their conduct. Without that, then they'll ultimately run amok.
0: But that raises...
1: They don't get to do anything.
2: No, they still work for Barbara Lee, and they have a police commission that she appoints the members of.
0: But that raises the question, who will now be that watchdog? Oakland created a citizens' police commission to keep an eye on the department's progress.
1: The police commission is one of the reasons why when a police chief quits or is fired, it takes a year and a half before we even have new candidates. Which, by the way, since Floyd Mitchell left to go to Fremont, there still are no candidates for who's going to replace him.
2: Well, Shang did try to warn us about the bureaucracy.
4: The bureaucracy is real.
0: But its funding is being slashed by nearly $1 million in the latest budget proposal. Kat Brooks leads a nonprofit called the Anti-Police Terror Project.
1: Oh, they always decide. Whenever there's a story about OPD or SFPD or SJPD, they talk to this lady and it's not great.
2: How much taxpayer money do you think this leech is getting?
0: Kat Brooks leads a nonprofit called the Anti-Police Terror Project. She thinks the federal oversight has been largely ineffectual, but she says someone needs to be overseeing the police.
5: Do I think that the federal oversight is the right mechanism? No, not really.
1: Do people who ask themselves questions and then answer them annoy you? Yes, they do.
2: A lot.
5: Do I think that the federal oversight is the right mechanism? No, not really. Do I think that we need some mechanism? Absolutely. And so anyone that...
1: Can I get an assist here?
5: Do I think that we need some mechanism? Absolutely. And so any...
1: Thank you, Shangi.
5: And so anyone that is celebrating there being no mechanism to hold OPD accountable either has not lived here very long, is not in touch with the people that feel the violence of the Oakland Police Department every single day, or they have amnesia.
0: Freedom Marley has lived in West Oakland for 18 years. She doesn't see a better relationship with law enforcement in her neighborhood and says if the police have stopped being aggressive, it's because they're now apathetic.
2: Oh, they are apathetic. If you want them to aggressively police the city to prevent crime from happening, then you're going to have to deal with some unhappy people, particularly criminals. If you tell the cops not to do that, they just sit around at the donut shop with the hole in the wall and they wait for the crime to happen. And then they tell the person to fill out a form online.
1: Well, and think about what's happened in those last 23 years. Not only has Oakland been under the federal oversight, but you had the combo platter of AB 109 letting all the prisoners out, Prop 47 letting all the prisoners out, and Prop 57 letting all the prisoners out.
6: I believe the police in the community have become numb to one another, and it could be because of the budget cuts, but when it wasn't the budget cuts, it seemed like that they were acting out even more, and I believe because of the budget cuts, they just don't care.
0: She said her son was...
1: If your 7-Eleven gets robbed after a street takeover, they might make it by the tomorrow to come take a report.
2: Oh, if I was a police officer for OPD, I would just be hanging out, waiting for the bad thing to happen, and then I'd go write a report, because that's what they want.
0: She said her son was shot back in the early 2000s, and she never even got a follow-up call from the police.
1: Oh, boy.
2: That's what you end up with when you have the attitude that Barbara Lee has, and the attitude that Shang Tao has, and the attitude that that police commission has.
4: You may be
2: frightened. That's the result.
4: And I know how you feel.
0: It's left her feeling that the reforms being celebrated today will be superficial at best.
6: What was back in 2000 will continue on until somebody say, hey, let's change this whole thing. Let's tear this whole thing down and rebuild it from the top. Until we do that, it's going to...
1: What does that even mean?
2: I don't know. And again, to go back to a point that you just made, I'm sure many of the people who worked there when all of this went down originally are retired.
6: Until we do that, it's going to be, they might not be named the writers, but they're there.
0: Burris thinks the efforts to change the department have been sincere, and he says

0: The numbers show that violence and racial profiling has diminished.
1: As also arrests have gone down.
2: Who looks at the crime situation in Oakland and goes, yeah, that's great. Yeah, we're making progress here. Ideologically, these people do not want criminals arrested. They believe that criminals act out because of economic circumstances, and we should have sympathy for them. And the problem is the shopkeeper. The problem is the homeowner. The problem is the middle-class taxpayer. Those are the problems. So if the criminals victimize them, well, it's because you have the haves and the have-nots, and we have to figure out a way to create economic parity, and that will prevent them from breaking the law. Well, fine, that's your attitude. What you support in reality is anarchy, because you can't allow people to rob people or shoot people or do all the things that the criminals do. And if you believe that that's acceptable behavior and you want the cops to look the other way like they're pro wrestling referees, then fine. But just understand that the result is your city is going to be a war zone.
1: What were the economic conditions that led the criminals to melt the basketball court?
3: Oh, my God. They melted the basketball court.
2: Good question.
0: But he agrees that there needs to be someone monitoring the operation to make sure that history doesn't repeat itself.
1: Nobody works there anymore that was there in 2003.
2: I love that the framing of this story is that the cops are the problem.
4: And the judge began today's hearing saying he is leaning toward ending that federal oversight at the next scheduled court date. That will happen on September 29th. That is if the department stays in compliance until then. The judge also plans to weigh the arguments from today's testimony. And coming up at 5:30.
1: So there you go. That's the latest on Oakland's police department finally maybe getting out of the federal oversight they have been under for 23 years.
2: It's the John Phillips Show.
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6: In Moreno Valley on the 60 eastbound after Frederick Street, we've got a new crash. It's going to be blocking the middle lane. Hawthorne 105 eastbound before you get to Prairie Avenue. Got that stall in the center divider area. In Pomona, 10 westbound before you get to Town Avenue, they've cleared that wreck over to the right shoulder. And Mid-City LA on the 10 westbound before you get to National Boulevard. Got the
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0: 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Let's go to Travis in Oakland. Travis, hello.
1: Hey, John. Cat Brooks bears more responsibility for the spike in crime in Oakland than just about anybody out there. And for the news to ask her what to do about problems with the Oakland police is like asking the fox what to do about the big hole in the door of the hen house. She's the problem. Cat Brooks has been the problem for years.
0: Well, it sounds like you're right on the money, because what she is advocating for and what the anti-police activists want is they want anarchy. And let me tell you, if you want anarchy, then fine. But what you're going to get is a city that's a war zone. So don't complain when you don't have any place to shop, you don't have any place to eat, and you have a population in decline, because no one wants to live like that, with the exception of the ideological radicals. Thank you for the call, sir. All right, that's going to do it for us today. We'll be back tomorrow at noon for another edition of the John Phillips Show.

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4: Here is the news.
5: KABC. With 5 days to go until the primary election, Javier Becerra and Steve Hilton are still the favorites to advance in the race for California governor. That's according to the latest poll from the Public Policy Institute of California. Becerra, a Democrat, is favored by 23% of likely voters. Hilton, a Republican, is favored by 20% of likely voters. Nearly $80 million from big businesses, labor unions, and other groups is being spent by outside committees.
6: If you're in line at closing time, you can still vote. If your name isn't on the list at your polling place, ask for a provisional ballot. Your vote will be counted once officials confirm that you're eligible. And if you make a mistake on your ballot, you can request a new one. The last day to mail in your ballot was Tuesday, but you can still drop ballots off at any polling place or vote center. Make sure to sign your envelope so your vote counts.
5: A federal judge is questioning prosecutors about their plans for the upcoming Palisades fire arson trial. Daniel Martindale explains.
7: U.S. District Court Judge Anne Huang says she's concerned the government's theory on the case could confuse jurors or lead to a legally questionable verdict. Jonathan Rindernecht is accused of intentionally starting the Lockman fire on January 1st, 2025, which reignited into the deadly Palisades fire 6 days later. Judge Huang says jurors could find Rindernecht guilty of igniting the first fire, but not for the damage and destruction caused by the second fire. Rindernecht has pleaded not guilty to three federal criminal charges. His trial is scheduled to start on June 8th.
5: And Ventura County public health officials confirm a bird recently tested positive for the West Nile virus in the city of Ventura. So far, there have been no human cases of West Nile virus reported in Ventura County. Officials are now monitoring for mosquito breeding sites in the area where the bird was collected. Those are the headlines. I'm Sharon Reardon.
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13: In Riverside on the 60 eastbound before we get to Market Street. Got a report of a hit and run trying to make its way over to the right shoulder. In Anaheim, 91 eastbound at Harbor Boulevard. Got that crash cleared to the right shoulder. Still a little bit of slowing as you make your way past it. In Long Beach on the 405 south at Avalon, they're clearing a stall over to the right shoulder. And in Van Nuys on the 405 north at Roscoe, some debris in the left lane.
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3: 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I'm at Guy P. Benson. 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With us now, Andy McCarthy, Fox News contributor, former assistant U.S. attorney for the Southern District of New York, a longtime federal prosecutor, which will be relevant to this conversation, also a best-selling author multiple times over, Andrew C. McCarthy on social. Andy, welcome back.
4: Guy, great to be with you, as always.
3: I want to start with Iran. There was some breaking news earlier this afternoon from Barak Ravid, a reporter at Axios, who seems to be pretty well-sourced inside the administration. His scoop was that the United States and Iranian negotiators have reached a deal, but they need final approval from the president. This, according

0: I'm a pretty great multitasker. 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
0: I can even order lunch while doing my homework. 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So when it comes to driving, please, don't be a multitasker.
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3: The jihad against America, which he regarded as the head of the snake. There was a lot of push in jihadist circles back then that they ought to, you know, take the battle to Israel. And bin Laden was big for, let's go for the, as he called it, the great Satan.
4: Right. The U.S.
3: And the point being, though, they wanted to have a global jihadist approach where they could hit not only American targets, but American allies and American interests around the world. And it was thought to be an effective strategy to have jihadist activities in places like Bosnia, because you could not only achieve whatever objectives that they had in that region, but their idea was that any time that you're training up jihadists, they're then trained and you can use them anywhere.
4: Okay, so something you just said, Andy, is fascinating and actually disturbing to me, and I want to make sure that I'm hearing this correctly. Let's take a very quick break, because I have to, and then we'll come back with Andy McCarthy, continue this important discussion on The Guy Benson Show.
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0: I love this place. I've been surfing here since I was a kid. Now, seeing my grandson out on the water, it means everything to me. Watching him and taking in the blue waves, the sea breeze, the blurry horizon.
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2: Quote, that was later discovered to be, in fact, an Al-Qaeda front group. It would seem to me, and I don't want to definitively say this, Andy, but just having a few synapses firing here in my brain, it would seem to me that the Bosnia connection and Al-Qaeda, given this man and his relationship with the blind sheikh, that cannot be a coincidence.
3: Well, it sure doesn't sound like a coincidence to me. I'll let me throw in a couple of other things, Guy, that I think help connect the dots here. If you were a young guy like Hamali was back then, the most prominent people in jihadist circles in the United States at that time and in the New York area were the Muslims who had gone to Afghanistan to fight the Soviets. So if you were a person who wanted to have prestige in these circles, the ticket to that was to go someplace where you could participate in the jihad, not just talk about it, go there and participate in it, partake in it. Those people were basically considered the elites in this movement. The second thing I think people should know about somebody who has a relationship with the blind sheikh, and we're talking now, you know, circa mid-1990s. When the blind sheikh came here, around 1989, 1990, he was already a famous person in these circles because he had issued the fatwa, which is the Sharia edict, approving the murder of Egyptian President Anwar Sadat in 1981. So he was already a globally infamous character. And one of the things that Hamali was asked to testify was the sheikh's many calls on people for the murder of Sadat's successor, who was Egyptian President Hosni Mubarak. One of the things he was called to testify about was whether he remembered hearing a conversation between the blind sheikh and a government informant on the subject of killing Mubarak. And it was a very plausible conversation to be having with Omar Abdulrahman because he himself bragged about having issued the fatwa on Sadat. So that's the circles that Dr. Hamali was running in.
2: Yep, and now he is a candidate as a Democrat for the United States Congress, and I would imagine if you were to ask him about all of this stuff, my guess would be we would hear a lot about Islamophobia, but I think given his connections and the Al-Qaeda situation that we just learned about and his buddy, the blind sheikh, arch terrorist, it's not phobic to ask questions about that of anyone, especially someone who would like to serve in Washington, D.C., representing hundreds of thousands of people in the state of New Jersey, which is a state that lost a lot of people on 9/11, for example, and certainly would have lost a lot of people if the various plans that the blind sheikh had in store for New York City had come to full fruition. Andy, very quickly before I let you go, this alleged slush fund from President Trump to January 6th people, this big pot of money. I know that there are a lot of Republicans who are very uncomfortable with this. To me, it looks absolutely bizarre and indefensible. What do you make of it? Is this legal? Is this ethical?
3: It's not ethical. I don't think it's illegal. The Justice Department has we've called this a slush fund in a different context before, Guy. Remember when Obama was trying to tie up the Iran nuclear deal, he tapped into the Justice Department's judgment fund, which is the same thing I think that Trump is talking about using here, in order to pay cash to the Iranians. You know, those pallets, the famous infamous pallets of cash. That's the source of this. So these funding mechanisms do exist. The executive branch has control of them. Congress can enact law to limit what the presidents can do on this, but this is not a new thing. And, you know, the Democrats were not as upset about the judgment fund when it was Obama tapping into it. No. I say that as somebody who is vigorously opposed to what Trump is doing here. But
2: you're being critical of both is what you're doing, yeah, which seems to be in order, at least in my mind. Andy McCarthy, Fox News contributor, longtime federal prosecutor, a lot.

0: Snakes, zombies, public speaking, the list of fears is endless. 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
1: LA Mayor Karen Bass says she spoke with Mullen and seriously doubts he would follow through with his threat.
2: Another Orange County mother could face charges after her minor son was arrested for allegedly riding an illegal electric motorcycle recklessly in Newport Beach. KTLA reports the mother will now be referred to the Orange County District Attorney's Office because of her son's prior incidents and documented history with his parents. Those are the headlines. I'm Sharon Reardon.
3: This report is sponsored by America 250.
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6: In Riverside on the 60 eastbound before we get to Market Street, got a report of a hit and run trying to make its way over to the right shoulder. In Anaheim, 91 eastbound at Harbor Boulevard, got that crash cleared to the right shoulder. Still a little bit of slowing as you make your way past it. In Long Beach on the 405 south at Avalon, they're clearing a stall over to the right shoulder. And in Van Nuys on the 405 north at Roscoe, some debris in the left lane.
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0: Hudson.
1: In our first hour today, Chad Wolf joined us. He's the former acting DHS secretary, fired up today on a number of subjects. Here's part of that conversation. I do want to ask you about a few things here. You tweeted something on X that was a little surprising to me because you're pretty mild-mannered most of the time. And you said this, quote, "I do my best to voice my opinions in a responsible and professional way, even during challenging moments. But I want to address this post directly." This was a post from Chuck Schumer. "As former acting secretary of the department you are so viciously, irresponsibly, and callously slandering, let me say this directly to you, Senator Schumer, go to hell." So you did not mince any words there. What caused you to engage that way, and what was Schumer saying that was so problematic in your mind?
2: Yeah, it was a post by the senator about ICE, about how they're attacking sitting member or senators there, senators that he serves with, which we all know is just a farce. It's not true. Those members are, you know, put themselves in front of ICE and say they're protesting, but they're not. They're trying to disrupt ICE, operations. And unfortunately, Senator Schumer is just the latest in a long line of Democratic members who want to try to convince the American people that ICE is not doing a very noble mission, a mission given to them by Congress. And if they're going to go out there, as Nancy Pelosi has done, and call them the Gestapo and stormtroopers, and again, this is Senator Schumer in his latest attempt, although he has said worse. When I read it and I saw it, I just said no more. Like, this can't be reality when we are, going after law enforcement officials in such a way, because their intent is to do a couple of things. One is to discredit ICE, but two, it's trying to turn the narrative in the American people and their supporters very specifically and convince them that ICE is somehow illegitimate and doing illegitimate things. They're not targeting sitting members in the Senate. They're not doing that. But yet that's what Senator Schumer is trying to peddle to the American people. And I'd had enough of it and wanted to call him out on it.
1: By the way, speaking of Schumer and his deeply irresponsible rhetoric, I go back to March of 2020. Chuck Schumer, this is a callback to what we were just discussing, this alleged, apparent, thwarted swatting incident at the home of Amy Coney Barrett, one of the conservatives on the Supreme Court. In 2020, Schumer went to the steps of the Supreme Court and directly threatened some of the justices by name on abortion. He said, "You have released the whirlwind and you will pay the price. You won't know what hit you if you go forward with these awful decisions," which was a threat. And it got a rare rebuke. That actually elicited a rare rebuke from Chief Justice Roberts directly at Schumer. But this is what he does. And because so much of his party hates him, because he's sort of an old school Democrat and he's a Zionist, wink, and you have people who've protested at his house, including, by the way, Zohran Mamdani, now the mayor, was getting himself arrested outside of Schumer's house just after October 7th in preparation for something that the Jewish state might do to defend itself. Schumer's in a tough spot. He knows that the party's changing and the base hates him. And so I guess he's decided that these are the types of things he has to do. My full interview with former acting DHS Secretary Chad Wolf, available online at GuyBensonShow.com. 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When we come back, the home stretch, Cookie has some beef with the rest of the team. Surprise, surprise. We'll delve into that coming up.
0: In the swamp, not of the swamp. Guy Benson.

When was the last time you read the words that created the United States of America? The Declaration of Independence is an extraordinary document because, in just a few paragraphs, our founders declared a revolutionary truth. 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
3: In Riverside on the 60 eastbound before we get to Market Street, got a report of a hit and run trying to make its way over to the right shoulder. In Anaheim, 91 eastbound at Harbor Boulevard, got that crash cleared to the right shoulder. Still a little bit of slowing as you make your way past it. In Long Beach on the 405 south at Avalon, they're clearing a stall over to the right shoulder. And in Van Nuys on the 405 north at Roscoe, some debris in the left lane.
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2: 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Well, before we get to some airing of grievances from one member of our team, it won't surprise you who that is. We'll let her introduce herself and air her grievances in a moment. I do want to first get her review. This is something that we did not get to cover yesterday. It's something I was curious about. Last week, she was gearing up to be a highly involved parent as her daughter was going to be one of the co-stars in her school musical, Grease. And Christine was going to bring along Judgy Joyce, the grandmother as well, who is famously judgmental of such things. Christine, what is your review of Grease and Megan's performance?
1: That's
2: a long pause.
1: Bobby was not really thrilled with me the last time we spoke about this because I think I said that everybody stunk besides Megan. And he's like, okay, we don't know who listens to this show. And like, what if one of their kids? I was just like, I just don't think that's a possibility.
2: Well, nevertheless, tell me more.
1: I see what you did there. Mm-hmm. Usually I don't catch on.
2: You'd catch that listening to the podcast.
1: Yes.

0: wait a second. That's a Grease lyric.
1: She was phenomenal. I mean, she was. Did we say that? Have you seen Grease? Did we talk about that?
0: I know a lot of the songs. I think I may have seen the movie a long time ago. Is that Travolta and Olivia Newton-John?
1: Yes. Yeah. So the play is a little different than the movie. And Megan's role was Marty. She was one of the pink ladies. In the movie, she's not as big of a character, but she's actually a bigger character in the play, and she gets her own solo. So Megan got to sing a song called Freddie, My Love. And you guys, like, I just got to fan out for a second. People were, like, turning around to find me or Bobby. Like, the teachers, everybody was saying, like, oh, my gosh. Like, we did not know the stage presence, the voice, the happiness that Megan had up there.
0: Like, so you were shocked. You were shocked by your own daughter being good, just like you were shocked seeing me on stage live. Twice, was, actually.
1: Yeah,
0: every time you see me, you're like, oh, my gosh, he's good. You're saying the same thing about your own child here.
1: Well, so what I think Bobby and I concluded is that most people, like, when they're good at something, they don't necessarily need to brag about it. But, like, if I was on stage or if I knew I was good at something, anything, the whole world would know about it. So I think that's why I get surprised when I see other people, like, that are really talented, including my radio host of almost 10 years and my daughter of 13 years.
0: And so are you going to become a stage mom at this point?
1: Well, we're already putting her into, there's actually a really big theater company right by us. So we're putting her into a theater camp this summer. We are putting her into voice lessons.
0: Oh, you are going to live vicariously through your child, and you're becoming a stage mom.
1: Yes. No. I don't want to be a stage mom.
0: I heard a strong yes there, actually.
1: No, I want to be a momager.
0: What is that?
1: A mom,
0: like,
1: who's a manager.
0: And a momager.
1: Yeah, like, think of Kris Jenner, who manages all the Kardashians.
0: Oh, that is quite a role model.
1: Well, yes, actually.
0: Are you aware of how the first daughter got famous?
1: Right. So, yeah, okay.
0: Back away from that one, maybe.
1: Okay.
0: People can Google that if they're unfamiliar.
1: What's another famous mom who... okay, I will find a better example, but take that part away. Look what she's done with all of the girls. You know, she is probably the best momager out there. Now, I know there were a lot of stage moms that, you know, these daughters wind up writing books down the road about how much they hate their mother. Mm. That's not going to happen with us.
0: Oh, you'll be a sane, normal, composed one?
1: I can't even say that yes with a straight face. Yes, I will be. I will be. If she wants it. Now, right now she does. Like, she really wants to pursue this. That's why we're going to put her in the voice lessons. You know, this isn't something that I'm forcing her to do. She has a lot of raw talent, but we've got to take... See, I'm already sounding like a manager. We got to take that raw talent and turn it into something like magic.
0: She's going to be crying as she approaches the voice lesson for, like, lesson number 6. You're like, now you get in there. We've paid good money for this. You're going to be a star for your mama.
1: Well, I am trying very hard. There is, Megan had taken voice lessons during COVID at this woman's home. And now this woman is about to be on a very, very big reality show. And so I reached out to her to see if she would take Megan. Now, she's really not taking a ton of clients anymore because she's about to probably be her own star. But I'm going to keep on working at it. Because then maybe that reality show would film Megan. You never know. So I've got a lot in the works.
0: Yeah, you got a lot cooking here. Mm-hmm. By the way, has that major network gotten back to you yet about the house?
1: No, not yet.
0: Really?
1: Mm-mm. So that might not. But like I said,
0: no, we're not naming the network, but we're just all waiting to see if you are a survivor of this process, this vetting.
1: Guy,
0: what? I don't want people spying on you like Big Brother or something. We're not going to do that here. You did not mention, by the way, the rest of the production of Grease, the rest of the performances. Are you going to pass on that?
1: We'll take a pass on that.
0: Okay, so you don't want to bully someone here. And so you had some guest hosts in, right? I think there was a Shalhoub sighting. I think we had a Harry Hurley situation as well. And you are concerned about your mentee, Christine.

0: Your own mentee.
1: He bullied me and, like, embarrassed me in front of...
0: Wait, would you consider yourself a momager, if you will, to Dylan?
1: No, I think I'm his mentor.
0: Okay.
1: Right. I would feel safe and confident saying that I definitely am his mentor.
0: And mentor. But you're not sure that these outcomes are going well for you.
1: Well, that I blame you. I mean, that he is listening and watching what you...
0: At least someone's listening to this show. Who works on this team? Who books guests?
2: That's right.
0: Like you were pitching a topic this week that we had done the previous day.
1: I knew you were going to bring that. I knew that is not fair.
0: No. That's actually not fair because you did not remember that we had done it, even when I reminded
1: because
0: you.
1: Because we didn't do the whole thing. There was two parts to it, mm-hmm, and we didn't do one. Dylan, did I not say this morning on our morning talk that he was going to bring that up?
2: Yeah, you did. You did. But I mean, I think you're just aware of your own shortcomings.
0: That'd be the first time. But okay, back to the bullying here. So you're concerned, what did Dylan do? And apparently this also rubbed off on the host, the guest host.
1: And Joelle.
0: Joelle too?
1: Yeah. So in the group chat that I created between Dylan, myself, Joelle, and Tom Shalhoub, we were talking about topics. And then Tom does enjoy a fun home stretch. He likes to get involved in it. So we were talking about different ideas. And I said, well, after watching my daughter in the school play last night, I've decided my time has come to be a momager. Then I wrote, can a gal retire at 44? I'm asking for a friend. I guess I can't.
0: Like a 44-year-old friend?
1: Now, Dylan responds, oh, Megan will love that. Joelle responds, so you're entering your Kris Jenner era, see.
0: So the bullying is coming not just from Dylan, but also from Joelle.
1: Yeah,
0: say it ain't so well.
3: Nice.
2: I see what you did. That was good.
1: I actually got that, too. By the way, we didn't cover that one topic, so I wasn't necessarily forgetting that we did the other topic. But anyway.
0: We did cover the topic, for the record.
1: No, not the other part of it. No, we didn't. Okay, anyway.
0: We can go to the rundowns. It's in writing and then on audio. I mean, we could absolutely relitigate this, but like...
1: I knew you were going to bring it up.
0: Take the L. So what was the... That did not sound like bullying from Dylan at all.
1: No, it gets worse.
2: That's right. Oh.
1: This is what Dylan writes in the chat with Tom Shalhoub. I missed the episode of the Kardashians where Kris Jenner was passed out in an inflatable pool in her backyard with a few empty bottles of Grey Goose.
0: Wow.
2: I mean,
1: it's not funny.
0: No, she'd have a much nicer pool. Kris Jenner, that is. Yeah.
3: Christine, I don't think it's a crime to laugh at a really good joke. All right.
2: Right.
1: Do you see what has happened
2: here? That's right. Not illegal.
0: What I hear is people loving life and enjoying humor and camaraderie. Christine, that's what I hear.
1: Mm-hmm. Now, the next day.
0: I hear joy.
1: The next day. Oh, wait. What happened the next day?
2: Well, we the next day. Well, okay.
1: Oh,
2: so.
1: Oh, no.
2: Hold on. No. You got to let me.
1: Nope,
2: you got to let me.
0: Dylan, one at a time. Dylan.
2: Guy, when. Surprise, surprise. When you were gone, guess who had to call out sick for a day?
0: Oh.
2: Yeah, Cookie. Cookie had a call out. I mean,
0: by any chance, is that the call out in question? Do we know? Can neither confirm nor deny? That was something I was not aware of.
2: That is a new detail to the lore. She mentioned that she was dealing with a fever, and that maybe Bobby was picking on her a little bit, saying it was hot flashes.
0: Oh boy.
2: And I responded in the chat with Tom Shalhoub that I thought Christine would have gone through menopause decades ago.
0: Wow.
1: How embarrassing. I was so sick. I had a fever the whole night. I was like pouring sweat. Then I had to deal with Bobby being like, oh, maybe that's hot flashes, maybe not a fever. No, I was very, very sick.
0: Yeah, so I would say it was a different H word, not hot flashes, but hungover, just like the time that Christine had to pay Dylan through Venmo to do her job for her just recently.
1: You forgot I paid Joelle, too.
0: Oh, you paid both of them that day?
1: Joelle, I think I paid you the day before.
3: Separate days to handle the Memorial Day best of.
1: Oh, right.
3: Bought some coffee the next day.
0: Okay. Wow. So

0: Was Shalu into all of this? Did he enjoy this?
1: Yeah. So that's Dylan. I said, you know, I'm not feeling good. Dylan says, I thought you would have went through menopause like a decade ago. And then I wrote in the group, I don't like guys' influence on you. And then Tom Shalu responds, she's right, Dylan. The correct phrase is would have gone through.
0: Mm. A grammatical correction with the timeline here. That does make sense. And then apparently Harry Hurley also had a color Harry about working under a cookie.
1: Yeah, Joelle, you were here for that one. He said, as nice as I can be, I'm also a pretty tough gal.
0: A tough cookie, if you will?
1: Yeah.
0: In what sense?
1: He said that I snapped at him about something before, and I was like, wait, what was that? He said I got really angry with him for a topic he did that we didn't like suss out or something like that.
0: Flash of anger, if you will.
1: But he said, he goes, you, yeah, he's like, I can see why maybe some people might be a little nervous around you.
0: Wow.
1: Yeah.
0: So this was a lot of incoming for Christine, which means you took, I mean, one of the days off, so...
1: Yeah, you didn't know about that.
0: No, that was a vacation I wasn't even aware of.
1: It wasn't a vacation.
0: And you
1: I
0: have another vacation
1: sick.
0: Coming up, don't you?
1: I'm going... Well, I'm off for Father's Day weekend because I'm going to Massachusetts. And then the entire family, we're going...
0: To Mexico.
1: We're going to Mexico.
0: Yeah, hit it again, Joelle. Hit it. Amazing.
1: No, I'm not
0: absolutely going to... Well, you don't want to tell everyone your exact location because of the, you know, the paparazzi that follow you everywhere.
1: I think everybody can guess. It's where I go every few months.
0: Hit it again. We gotta go.
1: That's it?
0: Back here for Friday.
1: What
0: that
1: did
0: means
1: we accomplish?
0: Gotta go means you've gotta stop talking, Christine.
1: Sorry.
0: The clock. Look at the clock. The show's over.

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4: California Governor Gavin Newsom has endorsed Los Angeles Mayor Karen Bass in her bid for re-election. He made that announcement today, saying they've worked well together in reducing homelessness and creating policies that lower crime. Residents and politicians are demanding answers and accountability after the chemical leak that forced more than 50,000 Garden Grove residents out of their homes. This resident says the chemical should have never been there to begin with.
5: Get that out in the desert or something, but away from people.
4: Most of those people were unexpectedly out of their homes for 6 days as officials worked to prevent a possible explosion at GKN Aerospace. Today, Congress members Robert Garcia of Long Beach and Derek Tran of Orange sent a letter to GKN Chief Executive Peter Dilnot demanding more answers about the situation. And a stomach virus is spreading in the Bay Area with high levels in several cities. Experts say rotavirus is seeing a late-season outbreak.
6: It lives in the gut. And you pass it by the stool, and you pass it by touching things without washing hands.
4: Dr. Peter Chin Hong with UCSF says it starts often with young children and spreads quickly at places like daycares and baby changing stations. He says careful hand washing for at least 30 seconds can help prevent infection. Those are the headlines. I'm Sharon Reardon.
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8: South LA slowing down 110 northbound, leaving the 105 all the way to the 5 in Elysian Park. Brush fire in the Sepulveda Pass affecting South 405 with the three right lanes off limits coming up at Skirball Center. That's loading the drive up, getting away from the 101. Northbound 405 jammed out of Culver City from almost the 90 as you make your way back towards the 101 freeway.
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0: 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I believe in the power of UCLA.
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2: 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Another record-shattering day for stocks with the Middle East in focus, the S&P 500, NASDAQ, and the Dow advancing to all-time highs today as the tech sector resumed its rally. Traders weighing on a reported agreement between the U.S. and Iran to extend the ceasefire. The Dow coming in for a closing gain of 25 points, settling at a new high 50,669. The S&P 500 of 43, good enough for a new high of 7,564. And the NASDAQ continues on a roll of 243 points at 26,917. The yield on the 10-year note now at 4.45%. Tech names are rallied today after strong earnings from Snowflake, reviving enthusiasm around the AI trade. If we didn't need any more enthusiasm, the report helped lift other software stocks with the iShares expanded tech software sector ETF moving up nearly 3%. Shares of SanDisk moved up more than 3%. Qualcomm and Advanced Micro also got a pop today, up more than 4%. And demand for AI infrastructure is booming, and that powered Dell to a big earnings beat, and its stock hit a record high today as well. Haven't talked much about Dell lately, but we will take a closer look at that. Meanwhile, the U.S. and Iran are within reach of a deal to wind down the war, according to Treasury Secretary Scott Bessent telling reporters today, but President Trump has yet to sign off on it. The White House wants a deal that satisfies several key conditions, according to the Wall Street Journal. Bessent said Iran must agree to dispose of its highly enriched uranium, commit to never seek a nuclear weapon, and fully reopen the Strait of Hormuz, elements the U.S. previously said would be in the so-called Memorandum of Understanding. The Journal reports the statement came after U.S. officials said the two countries were closing in on a 60-day agreement, including a mutual unwinding of blocks in the strait over the first 30 days. Axios reported earlier on those details. Now, this comes to pass. The deal will be the first phase of a multi-part framework of U.S. hopes will end with Iran strictly curtailing its nuclear program for decades, including disposing of its stockpile of highly enriched uranium. We'll get an update on the latest news in the Middle East from a Middle East expert and former network news correspondent Van Raviv, host of the Mossad Files podcast and author of numerous books on the Israeli intelligence service. We'll talk about the latest news with Van Raviv coming up here later this hour. Meantime, oil very much in focus. We did get a new reading on inflation, by the way. The Fed's supposed favorite gauge of inflation got a pop as the gas and oil prices moved up. Joining us live now is John Kilduff, at Again Capital and CNBC contributor, prominent oil analyst and longtime contributor to this program. John Kilduff, thank you very much for taking the call here this afternoon.
3: Always great to be with you, Frank. Good afternoon.
2: Good afternoon. And obviously, this was you've been in the spotlight all week with all this epic news here focused on the Strait of Hormuz, the U.S.-Iran war continuing, and now these latest headlines. Give us an update from your perspective here and how it's impacted gas and oil prices today.
3: I mean, Frank, you summed it up well in terms of where we are, it appears to be where we are in terms of a resolution of some kind. But even as we came on air here, the word from the vice president is that President Trump is still mulling over the MOU. The Memorandum of Understanding. Certainly, the Iranians are dug in and are, you know, making all kinds of claims and have actually reached out to Oman to potentially keep the Strait of Hormuz as a tolled sort of passageway, which would be a change from what we had from before the war. I know you're going to have Dan Raviv on later. I'm sure he's going to have a ton of insights into the goings on. But I can tell you that right now, the oil market, in terms of prices, Frank, are given every benefit of the doubt that a deal is.

0: being put together here. We have WTI, the crude oil, the U.S. crude oil down below $90 a barrel this evening. The new August Brent crude oil futures are at 92. This market has been aggressive in pricing in a resolution. And I think the analogy I've been trying to use with folks is why this is happening is it's like a kinked garden hose. We've all, you know, tried to cut off the water by folding it in half, and then when you let it go, it sort of bursts out at you. And that's what we would have with oil and refined product supplies like gasoline and diesel fuel that have been held within the Persian Gulf there on the other side of the Strait of Hormuz since really the war began. But for now, as we sit here, Frank, the Strait of Hormuz is not open. There is a smattering here and there of vessels that have been getting through or allowed to get through, but then others get fired upon and get told to return to where they had come from. So this is very much a situation that's in flux here. But again, I can tell you for right now, and the good news for consumers is that the market is aggressively, again, pricing in a resolution to this. And I guess it's fingers crossed for now that this will come to pass. Because as this goes on anymore, Frank, as we get into June here, and God forbid July, you've heard it from Chevron, we're starting to reach the bottom of the tanks that have held us at these higher prices at bay. The supply is running out.
1: See you tonight. Read about it tomorrow. But hear it now on MoTeC on Money, live on the air with John Kilduff at Again Capital, CNBC contributor and longtime contributor to this program. When are we going to see lower gas prices? That appears to be the big issue for consumers at the moment, given the fact that even though the stock market has hit record highs, somehow consumer confidence, we're told, is at an all-time low. I don't think we've ever seen a situation quite like this. John, what's the outlook on gas prices ultimately here?
0: Frank, that they have been following the crude oil price somewhat lower. Look, we got on the exchange, we got upwards of we all wish we could really pay this, but $3.15. They've gotten as low as they've gotten below $3.10. So the good news, I guess, for right now is that the price increase should stop. You should be seeing some relief at the pump as prices should tick down a bit. What we're going to need, though, is for those crude oil prices that I just referenced really to get back down towards $80 a barrel and below that to a degree for us to see any kind of meaningful relief, or where we could see the national average here get back down towards the $4 mark. As we came in on air, the numbers we had this morning were around $4.40. If we can get a resolution here, a signed memorandum of understanding, I could see is easily getting 25 to 40 cents lower at the pump rather quickly over the next couple of weeks. But I'm going to tell you, because of the drawdown we've seen globally and here in the U.S., it's going to take a while for those prices to get much lower than that anytime soon.
1: All right. We've seen the oil stocks take a hit. Looks like they were mixed today with ExxonMobil down to 94 cents at 146 and change. Chevron up 61 cents at 183.03. What about from an investment standpoint? Are you making any adjustments there?
0: I'm not. I'm stay the course. If anything, to the extent, if we were to get another round of kinetic activity against Iran, and these prices were to shoot up, and these stock prices for ExxonMobil, for Chevron, for Diamondback Energy, the stocks we've been talking about quite a bit, I would take profits and look to reenter. Otherwise, I would stay the course here. Again, I keep pointing out ExxonMobil, for example, a stock that we talked about much of last year, hit a record high before the war. So the operations and a price of crude oil down around $50 or $60 is just fine for an ExxonMobil and companies like it. I'll tell you, all the problems you're starting to hear in the news these days, once again, BP, the problem child of the oil majors, going back to that big spill and other CEO scandals and things that they've had, once again in the news, that stock's getting hit. I still see that as a takeover target by one of the bigger majors down the road here. And so that's a stock I would nibble on any pullbacks, particularly in the aftermath of this. and take a look at it. Occidental Petroleum, too. The keeper, the real keeper, though, Frank, are the refiners coming out of this, because the restocking of global refined products for gasoline, diesel fuel, jet fuel is going to persist well into the beginning of next year. So Valero, Phillips 66, Marathon, all the refiners should be bought even here and kept, because they are going to really ring the register for some time, Frank.
1: Very interesting. We're looking at BP stock at 41 and change here at the moment. What about Fable Offshore? Looks like, according to the latest news, a federal court takes over the legal battle against the restart of Sable's California oil pipeline. Sable Offshore, a pipeline fight moving to a federal court. That's happened in the last day or so, with the state attorney general filing a motion to halt the flow of Sable oil in Santa Barbara County. Now this has now moved to federal court. Sable oil, also a publicly traded company, up $1.56 here at $14.69. What's happening off the coast here of California?
0: Well, as you referenced, I mean, they got a target on their back. Maybe they can commiserate with Mike Wirth from Chevron, who's also railed against the political situation and the energy policy there in the great state of California. I think that though Sable will survive these challenges and keep on pumping here and give some good returns. You know, they are probably they were sub $10 yet towards the end of last year. Coming back, and I think they're gonna print some good numbers. And you know, look, it's desperately needed crude oil there in California. You and I have talked about the fact that you know, due to these refinery closures, due to the adverse position of the government there in California, that you guys are in a tough spot supply wise, and you're really fighting the Asian market for available crude oil, for available refined products. So let's hope this stays online, and I think they will survive this challenge, particularly now that it's moved to federal court.
1: Interesting, and you referenced something that's come up in the last week or so with the governor here in California escalating his feud with Chevron, urging a flat-out boycott of Chevron after Chevron put some stickers on the pumps, blaming Newsom and state policies for high gas prices here. And certainly we are paying the highest, so it's tough to argue with that. And also the fact that our gas taxes are very, very high. The governor, meanwhile, blaming Chevron for California's gas price problem. How's that going over in the gas and oil business?
0: I think it's getting a collective eye roll, certainly on Wall Street. As far as Chevron's operations go and everything, let me tell you something. If you didn't have Chevron, or I tell people, if you didn't have ExxonMobil in the mix here, gosh, only knows what prices we'd be paying at the pump. Their ability to process vast amounts of crude oil and deliver refined products to the corner pump is remarkable and couldn't be any more efficient. You know, we're lucky to have them. I understand the opposition, you know, to these companies because of the climate change argument and the like. And I can appreciate that. You know, we all certainly want a good environment. But look, the transportation is key to our economy. It's essential, in fact. That's how the fruits and vegetables get to market. And you can click away all you want on the internet. But that Amazon truck, for the most part, is running on diesel fuel still, not electricity yet. And as you know, I've been saying, these companies aren't our enemy, and they serve us all very, very well. It's a really a misplaced opposition by the governor, in my opinion.
1: For decades, we were told, oh, we need to build more refineries. Obviously, that's not going to happen anytime soon, with refineries flat out closing and companies leaving California. So if anything, it appears there's going to be upward pressure on gas prices, no matter what happens from this point. Are there any other refineries slated for closure? What are you hearing about what's going to happen here in California, and is there any relief in sight?
0: There's no relief in sight. There's certainly none being built there. Your biggest hope is these potential pipelines from the Gulf Coast, and the reversal of a couple of pipelines that could bring needed supply your way. But they're a bit of a ways off. I'll tell you one saving grace, and to show you that, you know, what can

0: I'm a pretty great multitasker. I can wash dishes and do laundry.
1: I can roller skate while walking my dog.
0: I can even order lunch while doing my homework. But I can't use my phone while driving. A distracted driver is one of the leading causes of death in the United States. So when it comes to driving, please, don't be a multitasker.
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3: But again, they keep talking about the future, and I hope the future comes, but you can't drive over the hoped-for bridge. We got to keep dealing with what we have. And what we have is a fossil fuel-based internal combustion engine economy that we're just shooting ourselves in the foot to the extent we try to prematurely put these types of energy sources out of business. It's a really misplaced approach to this.
4: So much has happened this year. Obviously, the Iran war kind of overshadowed the Venezuela situation. But is oil coming out of Venezuela? And are we getting any of that stuff?
3: We have the highest imports of crude oil from Venezuela in over a decade as of this past month. It's been remarkable. And even ExxonMobil, Frank, is now entertaining re-entering the Venezuelan market. If anyone knows anything about this, you know that the Gulf Coast refiners were built for Venezuelan crude oil. Back in the days when we, you know, viewed the rest of the world as a way to sort of work together and supply us with all sorts of things, from kewpie dolls out of China to oil out of Venezuela. But yes, that is ramping up, and I think that is going to be a nice surprise for consumers down the road here once we get through all this Iran war, which will end, but there could be a bad scene between now and the next several months. But the Venezuelan situation is going to prove to be an offset to our Iran problems.
4: Isn't that interesting? And now Cuba, of course, dealing with a severe energy crisis. And, of course, for decades, U.S. companies have been eager to get back in there. Maybe at some point we'll see Chevron and ExxonMobil stations back in Havana. What's the buzz in the oil industry about what's happening in Cuba at the moment?
3: Well, we can't hardly wait. There is oil exploration opportunities there. It would be a great market, for the global refiners, really, to be able to get back in there. I think that's certainly the next domino to fall here. It's almost like President Trump is channeling the Godfather movies where you settle all the Corleone accounts here, it seems. But the situation with Cuba. It's this, Frank. We've taken care of Venezuela. If we can take care of Iran, all of a sudden, all these problem countries that caused particular tumult in the energy market for decades would be cleared up and off the board. And we could, potentially have a conflict or a controversial-less future here where oil supplies are more steady, more secure, and we won't have these ups and downs and these problems that we're experiencing, although it might mean a little bit less of John Kilduff on the MoTeC on Money show, but I'm okay with that.
4: Well, you're the lead-off batter here, and appreciate that, John, very, very much. And we're going to keep an open line to you as we follow these epic headlines on a daily basis. And you do such a terrific job on CNBC, and especially here with us. We do appreciate it very, very much. That is John Kilduff at Again Capital, CNBC contributor and longtime contributor to this program. John, thank you very, very much for joining us live this afternoon.
3: It's always my pleasure, Frank. Thank you.
4: Wonderful. Thank you very much, John. And out to the freeways we go now on 790 KABC.
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6: Eastbound from Lincoln all the way to San Pedro Street in downtown Los Angeles. Sepulveda Pass, 405 southbound, coming up on Skirball Center. That's where the three right lanes have been off limits due to a brush fire burning off to the right of the freeway. Delays are backing up from about the 101, and it's slowing out of Burbank for the South 5. Getting away from Alameda, delays all the way to the 605.
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9: A better life with Dr. Sanjay Gupta.
10: Breast cancer is the most common cancer among women in the world. And according to a new study out of the University of Washington School of Medicine, an estimated 3.5 million cases a year are expected by 2050. Now, the good news is we've gotten so much better at screening, earlier detection, and cutting-edge treatments in many countries, including here in the United States. But even here in America, Black women have a death rate from breast cancer that is 40% higher than white women, a disparity that exists despite our world-class treatment infrastructure. So what can you do to lower your risk? Eat less red meat? Try your best to manage your blood sugar and your weight? Exercise is really important. Cut back on drinking, quit smoking. And remember this, you should start getting mammograms. At what age? 40. That's when you should start. I'm Dr. Sanjay Gupta, helping you live a better life.
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13: Low-tech and money continues here, 790 KABC. Oil in focus today on a reported deal in the works between the U.S. and Iran, and that put downward pressure on oil prices today, with crude oil in New York right now trading just above $88 a barrel, and in London just above $93 a barrel here at the moment, well off the recent highs. The stock market continues in rally mode, with the Dow up another 25 points to a record high close of 50,669, the S&P 500 at 43 at 7,564, and the NASDAQ gained 243 points to a new record high, 26,917. Once again, record highs across the board for the second day in a row. The yield on the 10-year note now at 4.45%.

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11: Going in Santa Monica, 10 eastbound from Lincoln all the way to San Pedro Street in downtown Los Angeles. Sepulveda Pass, 405 southbound, coming up on Skirball Center. That's where the 3 right lanes have been off limits due to a brush fire burning off to the right of the freeway. Delays are backing up from about the 101, and it's slowing out of Burbank. For the South 5, getting away from Alameda, delays all the way to the 605.
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15: Motech on Money continues here, 790 KABC. Recapping our top story, another record-shattering day for the stock market with the Dow up another 25 points, settling at a record high 50,669. The S&P 500 at 43 at 7,564. And, yep, that too, an all-time high. The NASDAQ up 243 points at 26,917. All record highs for the second day in a row across the board. The yield on the 10-year note now at 4.45%. That's the one that impacts the fixed-rate mortgage rates out there. Obviously very important as a rebuilding continues here in Southern California following the firestorms. One of the big races coming up next week in the election here in California is the race for state insurance commissioner.

0: taking on added significance given the horrific firestorm that's devastated the Palisades, Malibu, as well as Altadena. Many survivors of the fire still struggling to rebuild. They're calling this a second disaster. Many folks there have sued their insurance companies. Many homeowners are continuing to turn to the last resort fair plan, which has seen an eye-popping increase in the number of policies since 2022. Joining us now is one of the candidates for state insurance commissioner here in California. That is Stacy Cordova.
1: Good to be with you. Thank you, Frank.
0: Thank you very much for taking the call. Take it from the top and tell us why you want to take that important job of state insurance commissioner here in California.
1: Well, I'd like to tell your audience I have been in the insurance business since I graduated from college, so nearly 40 years. So I've got 40 years of experience serving customers before, during, and after a claim. And I'd like to translate that experience and run the Department of Insurance, which has failed Californians miserably. So I see exactly what's happening, and I know how to fix it.
0: You've seen a lot of disasters then in California over the years. Do you think this situation has been mishandled, and how would you deal with the horrific firestorm aftermath?
1: Well, I truly believe, and I like to set this up because I feel that the catastrophe that occurred January 7th of last year was preventable. And what we have in California is mismanagement of risk. So not only do we have an insurance problem, but we have a risk problem. So I tell people we have a rising risk environment that's happened over decades. We have a forestry, you know, the forests are not managed properly. So we don't have a timber industry anymore. So our forests aren't properly thinned. We have decades of stacked brush. We have water mismanagement. We don't have proper mitigation around communities, and we have rising crime. And all of those things we saw in the Pacific Palisades, Malibu, and Altadena fire. So if we had an environment with leaders that actually managed all of those risks, and at the same time, we had a healthy insurance marketplace. In other words, we had an abundance of insurance companies wanting to do business in California, then we would not have an affordability problem. We wouldn't have companies trying to flee the state instead of trying to come to the state. I want companies to come to the state so we have abundance of opportunity for our consumer to pick and choose who they want to do business with. So it is how do we get a healthy insurance marketplace? We have to lower the risk in California. I will open up a new business division that will welcome insurance companies into the state of California to protect the consumer so we have affordable opportunities for our consumers.
0: What message do you have for the folks that are wrestling with their insurance companies at the moment in the Palisades, Malibu, and Altadena? And what recourse do you see? Would you be advocating for the folks there that have lost their homes?
1: It's a great question because the Department of Insurance primary role is to advocate for the consumer. And that has not happened. I, as an agent, I had heard complaints happening soon after the fire. Basically, the primary issue is delay of payout of claims and or they call it adjuster roulette. When there's a large claim, they bring adjusters from all over the country. And through time, because the claims are so vast, so many, they need help. But as things settle down, there is more, it's managed a lot better. Well, I had heard complaints. What would I do differently? I would have personally had the Department of Insurance have some kind of MASH unit, some kind of presence right in the thick of things. So companies and insureds and the Department of Insurance would be there to resolve and to solve issues right up front at the point of claim. You have to be present to help people in a catastrophe. And so the Department of Insurance did not fill that role properly. I would have had a presence there. Secondly, when we see how Ricardo Lara had issued this

0: basically this decree a couple weeks ago. The reason I have such a hard time with it is it should have been done months and months ago. It should have been done in 2025. The insurance company should have been called in and communicated, hey, here are our problem claims. This needs to be resolved now. What's the action plan? Bring in the insured. It's being a proactive communicator and a liaison between the client and the insurance company. But instead, he has put us at risk, and the customer, what I mean by that is our Department of Insurance is saying to one of our biggest insurance companies, State Farm, we're going to fine you. And number two, we might take your license away. I call that the nuclear option. As a leader and an experienced leader, I know that the best claim is a closed claim. And it has to be done quickly. So again, this should have been done months and months ago and not done a year and a half later and where they pushed the nuclear button. It's just not, it wasn't handled well, and the client ultimately is still not served.
1: On your line with Stacey Coarse-Gaydon, the Republican candidate for state insurance commissioner here in California, running under the golden ticket with front-running Republican gubernatorial candidate Steve Hilton. Turning now to this last resort fair plan, which we have here in California. Many homeowners are continuing to turn to that now. Some people are calling it the unfair plan. What changes would you like to see happen with this so-called fair plan here in California?
0: Well, I first want to recognize that no one likes the fair plan or what everyone's saying is the unfair plan. No one likes the coverage and no one likes the cost. So what I'm seeing up in Sacramento is that they're focusing on the fair plan and they're trying to make improvements. At the same time, just several days ago, the Department of Insurance has given the okay for a 29.1% rate increase. Wow, I call that a trap because number one, they don't have the risk under control. Number two, they're pushing all the other insurance companies out of the state of California. And number three, they're pushing everyone onto the fair plan and then raising their rates. What, the consumer of California is being just decimated. So there's the bad news. The good news is it can be fixed. What we need to do is we need to want to come either back into the state of California or there's new companies that want to come into California. But we have to have a Department of Insurance that has the ability to allow those companies into the state and simultaneously work with our governor. And I pray for a very strong governor and a legislator. You know, I'm looking for heroes in the legislature that will lower our insurable risk, which is our fire mitigations needed. We need to lower fraud, and we also need to lower crime. Just yesterday, Sacramento is looking at softening Prop 36, which is our crime proposition that 70% of California wants to come down, wants to be stricter on crime. Well, just last night, our legislature is looking at ways of softening it, and they still have not properly funded it. So I call this a setup, and I won't have it. It's enough is enough. We need leaders in Sacramento that are going to lead in such a way that are going to keep Californians safe, bring business opportunities to California to serve Californians. Insurance is a product. We need abundance of product. We don't want scarcity. We want abundance, and we can have it.
1: On the air live with the state insurance commissioner candidate, Republican Stacey Coarse-Gaydon, running under the golden ticket with front-running gubernatorial candidate Steve Hilton. One last question here. Briefly, we've talked mostly about property insurance, but what about auto insurance? You got a million Yes. people listening here at the moment in their cars paying very high prices. What would you do to help the consumer make auto insurance more affordable here in California?
0: There's a couple things we need to look at. Tort reform and how we're handling liability claims, medical claims. All of that will be under review. But the best thing that we can do is allow for proper segmentation of the population. In other words, the more rating factors that we have, that is a good thing for the good driver.

0: That is looking at the actuarial numbers and allowing insurance companies to dissect the population so good drivers are rewarded and bad drivers are paying the price. We don't want good drivers to supplement the bad drivers. So it's called segmentation, and I am definitely in favor of that and looking at ways on the tort side that we can lower costs for liability. Another thing I would like to add is uninsured motorists. When I first started my career in late 80s and 90s, it was a very inexpensive piece of an insurance policy. I mean, like $20 every 6 months. If you look at your bill, that has exploded. And so we have uninsured motorists in California, and we have to look at the reasons why and make some hard decisions on that, too.
1: Thank you very, very much for taking the call this afternoon. We wish you all the best. That is Stacey Coarse-Gaydon, the Republican candidate running under the golden ticket with front-running gubernatorial candidate Steve Hilton. She's the state insurance commissioner candidate here in California on the ballot next week. Thank you very much for taking the call here this afternoon.
0: It's been an honor. Thank you so much.
1: Likewise. Thank you very much. All the best to you. And out to the freeways now on 790 KABC.
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3: Slowing in the Sepulveda Pass. This is due to a brush fire. South 405 coming up on Getty Center is where they've got the three right lanes off limits. This brush fire is off to the right up on the hillside. Delays off of the 101. Also tough in South LA. Stall 110 southbound Vernon Avenue. Carpooling block. Delays all the way from Exposition. And in Glen Helen, a wreck on the 15 northbound past Glen Helen Parkway. Blocking the left lane. Delays off at the 60.
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7: 20 years ago, the average attention span was about 2.5 minutes. Today, it's just 47 seconds. Pretty disconcerting. That's according to new research out of UC Irvine. But really, this isn't our fault, at least not entirely. We can blame technology and the world around us. Attention, it turns out, is not an unlimited resource. You only have so much of it to give. Start paying more attention to what times of the day you seem to be at your mental peak. Try to knock out the more complicated stuff during that time. It's also important to take breaks every so often so you can more easily lock in when you're trying to concentrate. One expert said, even trying to visualize where you want to end your day with everything all wrapped up or with tons left to do, that can act as a real motivator. I'm Dr. Sanjay Gupta, helping you live a better life.
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3: Tech of Money continues, 790 KBC. Stocks closing at record highs for the second day in a row, taking in a report that some sort of a deal is in the works between the U.S. and Iran to extend the current ceasefire. As part of this deal, it will be the first phase of a multi-part framework, according to various reports, that the U.S. hopes will end with Iran strictly curtailing its nuclear program for decades. Let's get an update on all this now. Joining us live is Middle East expert and former network news correspondent Van Raviv, author of numerous books on the Israeli intelligence service, including Spies Against Armageddon, Every Spy a Prince, and the list goes on. And also, he's the host of the Mossad Files podcast. Dan, thank you very much for taking the call. I know you're monitoring the latest headlines coming out of Washington, Iran, as well as the Middle East. Give us an update on where things stand here at the moment.
4: You bet. I mean, as you say, stock markets were encouraged by indications that the United States and Iran are close to a deal. But this has happened before. You remember it last week, maybe even 2 weeks ago. We got it. There's been a ceasefire since April 7th. President Trump says he'd like to have a peaceful agreement with Iran in which Iran would promise never to have a nuclear weapon and would give up the highly enriched uranium that seems to be buried at a location inside Iran. Now, has that been agreed? Frankly, Iran just today is denying there's a deal. President Trump has been unusually quiet for the last few hours, but it's sources in Washington who say that now every detail of the deal, by the way, the economic impact immediately would include, according to the sources, reopening the Strait of Hormuz. So shipping would resume out of the Gulf. We don't know if Iran would have the nerve to try to charge tolls for the ships that pass by. President Trump has said that would be unacceptable. But just imagine how great it would be, and oil prices would fall, and shipments would resume, and interest rates might come down. I really mean that. And it could happen quite rapidly if they're really is a deal. Maybe we'll find out, you know, overnight. On the other hand, Frank, we've had these rumors before. We just don't know.
3: What about on the big question of Iran's nuclear stockpile, if any? What about that part of the equation?
4: Well, President Trump says that's really important to him, the big question, the big matter, the big issue, that Iran should never have a nuclear weapon. President Trump says that's his main goal. And Iran says it has the right to enrich uranium. But I think that Iran would be willing to make a promise, a pledge, a claim at least, that it does not seek to have nuclear weapons. Again, that's something Iran said more than 10 years ago. And then it was discovered that they were secretly working on nuclear weapons plans. So, you know, nobody trusts anybody. I assure you, Iran does not trust President Trump. Iran claims that when negotiations were taking place, the U.S. attacked Iran. That's the war that started February 28th. So we have a possibility of a deal. You know that U.S. forces have attacked some Iranian positions over the last 3 days, but that's President Trump trying to put more pressure on Iran.
3: It's been a while since we've chatted behind live microphones. Pakistan and Saudi Arabia have teamed up militarily. Is it possible that they might strike Iran? And what other coalitions or what other movements do you see militarily there in the Middle East?
4: Yeah, that wouldn't be a good thing if it happens. President Trump has been hoping. In fact, he insisted publicly that Saudi Arabia and other key Arab countries should join the Abraham Accords, meaning recognize Israel and have peace with Israel. Now, the Saudis are indicating they're not ready to do that. There's not progress on the Palestinian front, and there's that horrible stalemate over Gaza. Saudi Arabia and Pakistan together, well, they're not going to attack Iran. As you know, Pakistan is boasting that it is an irreplaceable mediator in the middle between Iran and the U.S. Pakistan says it's trying to be helpful.
3: And then on another front in southern Lebanon, along the Israeli border there,

0: This reported ceasefire deal involving the U.S. And Iran supposedly would also apply to Lebanon, from what I've read, although Israel would be free to counter immediate threat by Hezbollah, which is supported by Iran. What's the latest on what's happening there?
1: Yeah, as usual, Frank, you have that right. Iran insists that any deal with the U.S. would also protect its friend, its proxy, Hezbollah, by preventing Israel from attacking. Israel said no way, and so I think you're right. The U.S. would allow Israel to attack Hezbollah, but not Beirut, Lebanon. But you may know that just today, Israel bombed a specific target in Lebanon. They say, by the way, they got a major Hezbollah leader by doing that. So the Lebanon file is still open, and frankly, Prime Minister Netanyahu still wants the freedom to act there because he's frustrated that not enough was accomplished against Iran.
0: And it looks like Israeli intelligence did an amazing job again, killing the head of that group after just a couple of days, right?
1: Well, okay, that now we're shifting over to Hamas, because that Hamas happened in Hezbollah. But Hamas in Gaza, Israel got the current military leader of Hamas. It's true. But what else is happening in Gaza? Again, Netanyahu is indicating he wants the Israeli Defense Forces to move forward. A lot of frustration in Gaza as well. And believe me, this whole set of wars is not over.
0: A lot of moving parts. Anything we're missing here, Dan Raviv, that you've been talking about on the Mossad files? Anything else you'd like to bring attention to here on this program?
1: Yeah, I would say it has the issue of relations between Trump and Netanyahu, Israel and the U.S. Together, they attacked Iran in June of last year, and then again, February 28th, all of March. But now Israel's been left out of the negotiations, and Trump seems more interested in achieving his own victory, reopening the Strait of Hormuz, tightening relations with the Arab Gulf countries. We'll have to see what direction this takes in the weeks ahead.
0: All right, and one other last big question here. What's ahead for Iran as far as the leadership there is concerned?
1: Well, I'm impressed, actually, that after the supreme leader, Ayatollah Khamenei, was killed, his son has taken over. The IRGC, the Revolutionary Guards, clearly run things there. And they are, of course, being terrible and oppressing the Iranian people. But for now, the regime does survive.
0: Dan Raviv, thank you very much for that comprehensive update and analysis as always. We'll keep an open line to you as we follow all this closely. Thank you very, very much for taking the call live with us this afternoon.
1: My pleasure, Frank.
0: Thank you. That is Dan Raviv, Middle East expert, former network news correspondent, host of the Mossad Files podcast, as well as the author of numerous books on the Israeli intelligence service, including Spies Against Armageddon. Big day on Wall Street, with the Dow at a record high, the NASDAQ at a record high, and the S&P 500 at a record high. Stay tuned now for the News Blitz, and I'll be back on the air at 6 o'clock this evening with the Way Home radio show and podcast with the Union Rescue Mission here on 790 KABC.
2: With 5 days to go until the primary election, Javier Becerra and Steve Hilton are still the favorites to advance in the race for California governor. That's according to the latest poll from the Public Policy Institute of California. Becerra, Democrats, favored to win by 23% of likely voters. Hilton, a Republican, is favored by 20% of likely voters. Nearly $80 million from big businesses, labor unions, and other groups is being spent by outside committees to influence California's governor's race. With California's primary on June 2nd, election officials want all voters to understand their rights. Tammy Trujillo with the latest.
3: Polls are open from 7 a.m. to 8 p.m. If you're in line at closing time, you can still vote. 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And if you make a mistake on your ballot, you can request a new one. The last day to mail in your ballot was Tuesday, but you can still drop ballots off at any polling place or vote center. Make sure to sign your envelope so your vote counts.
2: A federal judge is questioning prosecutors about their plans for the upcoming Palisades fire arson trial. Daniel Martindale reports.
4: U.S. District Court Judge Anne Huang says she's concerned the government's theory on the case could confuse jurors or lead to a legally questionable verdict. Jonathan Rindernecht is accused of intentionally starting the Lockman fire on January 1st, 2025, which reignited into the deadly Palisades fire 6 days later. Judge Huang says jurors could find Rindernecht guilty of igniting the first fire, but not for the damage and destruction caused by the second fire. Rindernecht has pleaded not guilty to three federal criminal charges. His trial is scheduled to start on June 8th.
2: And Ventura County public health officials confirm a bird recently tested positive for West Nile virus in the city of Ventura. So far this year, there have been no human cases of West Nile virus reported in Ventura County. Officials are now monitoring